0: 5:30. Stanford will travel to Hawaii to take on the Rainbow Warriors at 6. And Florida State hosts New Mexico at 6 o'clock. Memphis will round out the night in a dance with UNLV at 9 o'clock. Currently in the MLB, there are 4 games in action. In the top of the 8th, the Dodgers trail the Braves. The bottom of the 7th, the Brewers lead the Mets 6-2. The middle of the 7th, the Astros lead the Yankees 4-1. And in the top of the 7th, the Royals all over the Blue Jays 10-2. Later tonight, the Diamondbacks will take on the San Francisco Giants. That game scheduled for 8:45 Central Time. Lots of volleyball throughout the weekend, including plenty of other top 25 matchups. You can see all those matchups on the NCAA website. 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
10: Huskers prevail in the inaugural Spikes Under the Lights, 21-19, 21-18, sneaking above 200 as the attack percentage late in this match. Huskers out-hit Florida, 220 to 169. Two aces and two errors for Nebraska, two aces and five errors for Florida. Huskers out-block Florida, 7-3. Nebraska's side-out percentage, 63%. Florida's 56%. And leading the way for the Big Red, Terea Sigler had 6 kills, 5 each for Virginia Adriano and Andy Jackson. Manayo Beche had 3 big ones, 2, the final 2 at the end of set 1 when the Huskers won the final 3 rallies. Berger Rally had 2, Harper Murray had 2 with 5 errors, hitting negative in this one. Stay with us. Well, the head coach, the current head coach, we've got her 2 predecessors as well. Time now for our dig of the match. Contact 811 2 days before you dig. To protect your underground utilities and yourself. It's free, it's easy, it is the law. Here's your Nebraska 811. Dig of the match. Laney serves, pass. Center dump. Taylor Parks, nice up by Bergen. Here come the Huskers, bump their left. Harper needs it. Big swing. Out. No touch. No, they say the block touched it. Bergen sets Harper, and Harper gets the killer tied.

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0: 2023 before throwing herself from a second-floor window in a suicide attempt. But she's pleaded not guilty to the charges, with the defense arguing she was experiencing postpartum psychosis and should not be held criminally responsible. Clancy's attorney telling the court lousy medical care and over-medication made her condition worse. Prosecutors allege she planned the killings, arguing Clancy waited until her ex-husband left the home and that she knew right from wrong. Kristen Goodwin, Fox News.
1: Clancy will be sent to a state psychiatric hospital if found not criminally responsible, or life in prison without the possibility of parole if she's convicted of first-degree murder. The death toll has now jumped to 469 in Nepal, and more than 1,000 people are still missing after a wall of water and mud swept through communities along the Nepal-Tibet border. President Trump offering help with the recovery.
2: We are sending aid. And we've spoken to the leadership, and we let them know anything they want will happen.
1: Experts say it's still too early to know for sure. Several dozens of the missing are Americans. Several hundred foreigners were visiting at the time as well. The UN says it has ordered the release of $2 million to help with medical care, shelter, and water. A passenger jet and Marine One departed simultaneously at Reagan National Airport earlier this month after air traffic controllers missed standard departure warnings for the helicopter. And a backup communication plan between controllers and president's pilots also failed. That's according to a new NTSB preliminary report. Officials also stressed President Trump was never in any danger. I'm Sue Guzman. This is Fox News.
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4: Partly cloudy skies for the rest of Thursday night into Friday morning with a slight chance for a shower or thunderstorm. 63 the overnight low. 20% chance for a thunderstorm early Friday morning. Otherwise, partly to mostly sunny skies with a high near 86. Hot and breezy on Saturday with a high temperature near 93 degrees. Slight chance for a thunderstorm early Saturday morning. From the 1011 Severe Weather Center, I'm Chief Meteorologist Brett Anderson.
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0: Out of the dark of the deep range and into the light of the deep strange, come at the hour, come at the caravan to midnight, DEFCON 1, live from space. Welcome, everybody, and happy Thursday night, caravanners. 27 August 2026 is upon us. Yes, Thursday landing. Well, not exactly like the hammer of Thor. I'm John B. Wells, host of the program. Great to be with you tonight. I'm sure many of you, well, may have noticed we were off the air last night. And we told you we'd explain when we could, because after 10 years, count them 10 years of prayer prep and raising awareness, we did not want to say a word until we had them safely in our arms, which we do. Last night, Brenda and I went to the airport and finally welcomed her family to America. There were tears, long embraces, grandchildren meeting us at the end of a journey we have prayed over for years, and one beautiful family stepping into safety after fleeing the terrible circumstances in South Africa. Most people have no clue and will have no clue. Many of you have carried this prayer with us, and now we can finally share the answer. They are here, they are safe, and they are with us. Praise God, I mean it, and thank every one of you who prayed with us. Yeah. It's not enough to say thank you, but those are the words. Breaking tonight from the White House, President Trump has declared a national emergency involving the security of America's bulk power system. The executive order warns that foreign-produced electrical equipment may contain vulnerabilities capable of giving a foreign adversary access to the machinery carrying power across the country. Oh, is that all? Transformers, control systems, software, firmware, remote access components all fall within the scope of the order. The danger described by the White House includes sabotage, supply disruption, unauthorized access, and malicious remote action against the grid. Now mark that. The federal government is acknowledging that equipment already operating inside America's electrical system contain digital backdoors, and the Secretary of Energy has now been authorized to identify dangerous components and order them monitored, isolated, disconnected, replaced, or removed. The United States Army announced another piece of the story this week. Through the JANUS program, or JANUS if you prefer, the Army is awarding up to $2.2 billion to construct nuclear micro-reactors on military installations. I've been talking about that for a long time. I mean, not every night, but it's like, what if every neighborhood had its own little thorium reactor? We shall see what we shall see, right? Five companies and five bases have been selected for the first phase, including Fort Hood right here in the heart of Texas, and the Army expects more than 20 reactors to be built across Department of War facilities. A catastrophe is unfolding along the Nepal-Tibet border. A wall of mud and rock crashed into a river near Gyeongong, sending a flood through the valleys below. Entire communities were swept away. Hundreds are dead, and more than 1,000 people remain missing. You know what that means, usually. Rescue crews are struggling to reach survivors, and another danger is building upstream, a new lake held back by unstable debris. If that barrier breaks, the valley gets hit again. A mountain gave way, a river became a weapon, and hundreds of families vanished in a matter of seconds, while the rest of the world continued with its Thursday. Please remember those people in your prayers tonight. And then there is this strange report from Bangladesh. A clothing factory shut down after workers claimed an unseen presence had attacked several employees. Some became ill. Others refused to go back inside. Most of us have had at least one experience we cannot explain. We heard something, saw something, or felt a presence that should not have been there. We may have told somebody once. Their reaction taught us to keep it to ourselves. Some experiences refuse to leave. So tonight, we treat these experiences like a crime scene. We examine the witnesses, the evidence, and the possibility of a hoax. Then we follow the cases where the activity shows a pattern, targets certain people, and seems to know who is in the room. Our guest for the first time on Caravan to Midnight, Dr. Peter Sacco, has spent decades studying psychology, criminal behavior, memory, and human perception. He's also the creator of The Paranormal Profilers, a television series that brings behavioral analysis, historical research, eyewitness testimony, and on-location investigation into the study of unexplained activity. Tonight we travel into the haunted territory of Niagara, where powerful water, old buildings, sudden deaths, and generations of testimony have created one of North America's richest landscapes of paranormal experience. We'll examine a famous poltergeist case from 1970 that captured attention around the world. We'll explore why this type of activity so often gathers around one individual or one family during a period of intense emotional upheaval. Dr. Sacco will help us test the witnesses and follow the evidence in cases that still have no explanation. And if one carefully investigated case survives every reasonable explanation, then we may be looking through a crack in the wall of what we think reality is. So tonight, we listen carefully to the witnesses, study the scene, follow the behavior, and profile the presence that may have followed them home. So settle in, caravanners, dim the unnecessary lights, keep your mind alert and open, and pay attention to whatever may be standing just beyond the edge of certainty.
1: John B. wants you to know about a very special product called Camelicious. There's been an emergent interest, supported by many experimental and epidemiological studies, about the health benefits of camel milk in preventing pathologic conditions ranging from cancer to diabetes. Camel milk has a different protein profile than cow's milk. It has much less fat, and it's better tolerated than cow's milk. But what's more, it is bioidentical to human breast milk, making it the perfect nutrition for the body. It restores the gut biome, known as the second brain. Effects for some people on the autism spectrum have been amazing. Insulin requirements are dropping among those with diabetes. All of this has been published, and its mild and naturally sweet flavour makes it truly a pleasure to drink. Camelicious is produced in an EU-approved facility under far higher standards than required in the US, so the quality of Camelicious is assured. 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

across Europe. 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

The information and opinions expressed on this program are those of our guests or the host. They are not necessarily those of station owners, operators or staff of any source of transmission. This is Caravan to Midnight, DEFCON 1. Tonight, the witness wasn't human. Stand by for feed.

I'm beginning to think some of these members of Congress aren't human either. I really look forward to this conversation tonight with Dr. Peter Sacco. His website is peterandrewsacco, S-A-C-C-O.com, peterandrewsacco.com. Yeah, this is really quite something. He spent decades studying psychology and criminal behavior and the reality of human perception. There's a bunch of them. I just read a story during the video prologue. It's about a half hour long. You can catch it on YouTube, and you can catch it on Rumble and a whole bunch of them. Just go to get your Caravan to Midnight app. It's a free app. It's great. You can get it for Google or Apple, either one, or from Google Play or the App Store is what I mean to say, Android. And anyway, it all comes down to this. The adults are beginning to act more childish than any children I've ever seen. This one guy decides he's going to impersonate. Oh, he impersonates an NSA guy, and he sends this paper demanding the dismissal of his case in Indiana with prejudice so it can't be refiled. He forges, I'm sorry, he forces Chief Justice John Roberts' signature and puts a phony judicial seal on the document. So, you know, this is somebody who wants to avoid the slammer, that's for sure. Absolutely, positively. And I got to tell you, just jumping back to last night, every time I go near that airport, there are still DFW International. I mean, the thing just continues to expand. It's becoming monstrous. I mean, it'll take you 20 minutes to get out of that place on a busy night, even if you know what you're doing. It might take you 30 minutes just to leave. It was astounding. And our family members flew 24 hours. And that includes about an hour jump from, they went to Houston. They flew into Houston and then had to go from Houston to DFW. And it was absolutely insane. And then once we got out of the airport, it's even more insane. Every time I pass through this part of the world, there's more stuff being built. I don't even know where all these cars come from. It's absolutely crazy and nuts. So if you decide to go out there, get one of those aerial view things, you know, use some sort of an app that will let you know that, oh, well, just because it says exit here doesn't, well, not at this moment, now exit now. It's like, oh, Lord, it's just like, I'm surprised there aren't massive pileups at that place. Well, you want to hear a good one? Here's a good one. Pflugerville. Ah, good old Pflugerville with a P. Kills flock camera deal after 1.6 million outside searches surface. Yeah. NHC chairwoman says a comprehensive review needed before additional county funding goes to flock cameras. The court, this is from Children's Health Defense. You can see all that stuff at jellyfish.news, which you can get to through the app. It says jellyfish right down at the bottom middle, and just tap that and you go right over to the news site. Court gives the FCC 30 days to respond to CHD petition on wireless harms. And you know, I have found out, I am not fond of using the word harm in the plural. But after exhaustive research, I have determined it goes all the way back to Shakespeare. It just sounds, I mean, it seems to me like to say wireless harm is the shotgun out the back door. But when we say wireless harms, okay, now which harms are we talking about? Well, we don't have space in the article to explain that. Well, then forget about it, right? Speaking of flock cameras, a designer has created the world's undoubtedly the most

0: hideous Hawaiian shirt to hide from AI surveillance cameras. This thing is so goofy, it just fries the little brains of the surveillance software. Really does. Homeland Security warns of, wait for it, Chinese parts in election machines will require paper ballot audits. I'm liking this. Now, this is a little disturbing. Now, for people sensitive to this sort of material, I understand. You're just a victim like everybody else has been to a lesser or greater degree. It's all about propaganda. It's not about the truth of what you say. It's how many people you can say it to. Everybody knows that, right? So now from If Americans Knew presents Israel-Palestine News, news and analysis from diverse sources. Here's the headline. Federal judge says, to be American is to be a Zionist. I'm afraid I must take umbrage with that. Sometimes I think some of these people need to do a little more research before they make these proclamations. But anyway, Judge Roy Altman, cough, cough, boasts about taking 10% of the entire federal judiciary in America on trips to Israel. You mean the state of Israel? Well, yeah, if you want to split hairs, I do. And promotes his genocide-denying book From His Chambers by Prem Thakur from Zetio. This is from the 22nd of this month. Altman is a Venezuelan-born Jewish judge, says right here. A federal judge appointed by Donald Trump has in recent months repeatedly broadcast live from his office, appearing on pro-Israel and right-wing programs to promote his book, Denying Israel's Genocide. On one such broadcast, the judge, Roy Altman, called the traditional Palestinian keffiyeh scarf a terrorism scarf. I'm going to put my terrorism scarf on, man. Wow. He's participated in events with a group that purports to combat lawful Islamism in the U.S. All the while, he's bragged about taking 10% of the federal judicial branch on trips to Israel and helping ensure that other federal judges see the situation in Israel and Gaza the way he does. This week, a Florida attorney filed a complaint with the U.S. Court of Appeals accusing Altman, a judge in the Southern District of Florida, of violating judicial ethics codes. You think? No genocide. Born in Venezuela, Altman was nominated April 2018 by President Donald Trump, was eventually confirmed by the Senate the next year by a 66-33 vote. At the time, he was the youngest federal district court judge in the U.S. He's ruled on a variety of high-profile cases, including dismissing a transgender teenager's legal challenge to Florida's law banning transgender girls from playing on women's and girls' sports teams, and more recently, halting an order requiring President Trump to hand over financial information about his empire to the BBC amid an ongoing libel suit President Trump filed against the BBC. But Altman has been unusually active outside of his judicial mandate, including within the confines of his workday, when he might otherwise be expected to be, you know, conducting the people's work as a taxpayer-funded official of the judicial branch. But I digress. In recent months, the U.S. federal judge has made scores of appearances on podcasts and shows, discussing his unwavering support for the state of Israel and his new book, Israel on Trial, which, as Altman says, seeks to arm readers with, quote, the ammunition they need to rebut false claims about Israel, end quote. In several instances, Altman has apparently made these appearances live from his judicial chambers, sometimes during conventional workday hours. So he's hardcore, right? Altman. Yes, to be American is to be Zionist. Okay. This one's titled, No Way. Study finds transgender ideology linked to violence. You think? Catherine Salgado wrote this one for PJ Media. I'll just give you a little taste. I'm shocked. Shocked, I tell you. A new study has found a definite correlation between people who identify with transgender ideology and support for leftist violence. You know, the conclusion that all of us living in reality could have reached without any expensive research at all. The New York Post obtained an advanced copy of research that a Trump administration-funded team is set to release today. Is that going to be today? Let me check. Make sure it's going to be today. Yes, today. Okay, so this comes from the 26th. The New York Post obtained an advanced copy of research that a Trump administration-funded team has sent to release showing the LGBTQ link to politically-fueled violent attacks. Rutgers University, the Manhattan Institute, and the Network Contagion Research Institute, Network Contagion, reportedly confirm that people who suffer from gender dysphoria are more likely to approve of and encourage political solutions that involve physical violence and murder. The survey asked respondents to provide their opinions on killing Charlie Kirk, killing Donald Trump, killing Brian Thompson, arson of ICE buildings, damaging wealthy people's property, and violence against police. Thompson was the healthcare CEO whom Luigi Mangione assassinated, and guess what? Transgender-identifying individuals were more likely to support all of the above. I mean, who could have seen that result coming? The researchers, according to the New York Post, concluded, quote, "These findings suggest that gender ideology is associated with LWA, that's left-wing authoritarianism, and willingness to justify political violence." But they also cautioned, quote, "Experimental research is needed to determine causality," end quote. Maybe we could ask some independent reporters for evidence of that causality. The survey is titled, "Where the Clinic Meets the Movement. Does Gender Ideology Arm Left-Wing Authoritarian Psychology?" The Post pointed out that an LGBTQ radical, Tyler Robinson, who was in a romantic relationship with a transgender-identifying individual, assassinated Charlie Kirk shortly after Kirk answered a question about the connection between gender dysphoric individuals and mass shootings. The outlet also mentioned that a trans person tried to assassinate Supreme Court Justice Brett Kavanaugh. Then there is the apparent transgender cult that recently tortured little William Evans to death. Yeah, a detective testified in court that it was, quote, one of the most disturbing examples of child abuse he had seen in some two decades. A separate transgender cult, the Zizians, Z-I-Z-I-A-N-S, is linked to a staggering 8 deaths. The Annunciation Catholic School and the Covenant School shooters and the Laguna Beach Killer are 3 more examples of transgender-identifying murderers. Western Journal claimed that 40% of successful or would-be school shooters between 2020 and mid-2025 were transgender or suspected of being transgender. Now, these are the author's words here, and they're pretty good words. But my jury's still out on what happened to Charlie Kirk. There's too much just stupid and simple mistakes in the grandpa's rifle was there lying in a blanket, like you're detachable. Never mind. Remember that song from the early 90s? Detachable something? A .30-06 Mauser rifle, the entry-level rifle, is between $10,000 and $12,000, so I doubt that. He took grandpa's rifle. And if you hit a human being in the neck with a .30-06, you're going to see a lot more than even movie blood come out of their neck. It's going to knock off a piece of meat the size of a big man's fist. So we all know that encouraging mentally ill people and gender dysphoria is a mental illness. To see anybody who challenges that fantasy as an existential threat will inevitably lead to violence. The new study simply confirms what common sense and years of deadly tragedies have told us. Stand by. We'll be back fast as we can with Dr. Peter Sacco and me, John B. This is Caravan.
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10: News. I'm Ted Lindner. A federal judge on Thursday night has halted, at least for now, attempts to implement President Trump's executive order limiting mail-in voting. The move stalled the directive for a second time about a week before the first mail-in ballots are to be sent out for the approaching midterms. U.S. District Court Judge Indira Talwani placing a 14-day hold on the government implementing the order in a case that could be headed back to the Supreme Court. The High Court on Monday overturned an earlier ruling of hers that had blocked the order from taking effect. The jury has the case in the trial of Lindsay Clancy, the Massachusetts mother charged with murdering her three children. Fox's Brian Yenis.
11: They must decide if the prosecution proved beyond a reasonable doubt that Clancy had the substantial capacity to understand the killings were wrong and could control her actions.
10: The defense claims Clancy was suffering from postpartum depression and mental illness. 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
12: Partly cloudy skies for the rest of Thursday night into Friday morning with a slight chance for a shower or thunderstorm. 63 the overnight low. 20% chance for a thunderstorm early Friday morning. Otherwise, partly to mostly sunny skies with a high near 86. Hot and breezy on Saturday with a high temperature near 93 degrees. Slight chance for a thunderstorm early Saturday morning. From the 1011 Severe Weather Center, I'm Chief Meteorologist Fred Anderson.
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0: For those of you just joining the program, welcome, welcome, you're still on time. Dr. Peter Andrew Sacco is with us tonight for the first time. He's a psychologist, a best-selling author, filmmaker, professor, television personality. His work explores human behavior, criminal psychology, and the unexplained. Over a career spanning over three decades, he has taught at the university and college levels, written more than 30 fiction and nonfiction books, contributed hundreds of articles on psychology, relationships, and personal development. He's appeared as an expert on radio and television outlets across North America, including Fox, CBS, ABC, ESPN, Coast to Coast AM, iHeartRadio, and Global Television. Dr. Sacco is also the creator and host of The Paranormal Profilers, an award-winning television series that examines reported paranormal events through eyewitness accounts, behavioral analysis, historical research, and on-location investigations. Without further ado, here he is, the man, Dr. Peter Sacco. Welcome, sir. It's great to have you on the program tonight.
1: John, this is beyond a privilege to be on your show. Big fan of yours, so this is like double sweet.
0: Well, thank you so much for saying such a kind thing. Let me ask you this right out of the chute. What attracted you to this kind of work to begin with? Because, you know, I can understand psychology. A lot of us back in the day wanted to you know, kind of the post-hippie days, we wanted to study psychology, figure out what is everybody thinking exactly. But what attracted you to this work?
1: You know what, John? I can trace my roots all the way back. So I was born in the 60s. So I got to grow up during a really cool time period of really cool horror movies and especially sci-fi movies. And I, as a kid, loved Kolchak, The Night Stalker. And it was something that kind of stuck with me. And, you know, eventually when I went to university, I was going in for a lawyer. So I was taking microeconomics, macroeconomics, political studies, all that kind of stuff, and philosophy. So I didn't see a fit in the lawyer thing, and a lot of it had to do with morals. You know, how could I possibly knowingly defend somebody that I know is guilty? It just didn't clash. So, you know, went to see a guidance counselor there, and she says, well, you're doing good in the philosophy. Have you ever thought about psychology? Try it. I tried it, John. And the more I'm studying it, I'm looking at, wow, psychology can go in many, many, many, many directions, which it eventually took me to, even going and studying clinical hypnotherapy and almost every type of psychology under the sun. You know, I've studied with the great Albert Ellis. He's, you know, passed away, but he was one of the founders and creators, along with Aaron Beck, of cognitive behavioral therapy. And it was at that time I remember taking a course in experiential psychology, which looked at nightmares, night terrors, dreaming, out-of-body experiences, near-death experiences. And I thought, winner, winner, chicken dinner, we've got this. And I loved it. And it's coinciding with Chris Carter's X-Files, which to this day it's my favorite TV series of all time. I can kind of throw in Stargate Atlantis in there, but I'll go with the X-Files. And while I was in school, John, I was actually in a band. So I used to write music, songs and that stuff as the lead vocalist and guitar, one of the guitarists. But I was also dabbling and writing screenplays on the side. And a friend of mine was kind of guiding me along. They went to USC Film School. And he goes, yeah, your ideas are just way out there. Like, they're far out. And I thought, I started getting into short story writing. Once again, sci-fi, fantasy, horror, science fiction, and all that kind of stuff. And then it just became more and more I'm gravitating towards this. And then eventually, when I became a professor, I decided, you know, I pitched it to the college, very first teaching place I was at. I said, I'm curious if you guys would host and create, if I create a course called Understanding the Paranormal, would you run it? And they said, you know what, Pete, that's a good idea. And you know what, I can thank the X-Files for it, because that was what was huge at the time on television, so there was a big following, John. And the course was waitlisted in less than a week, and I had students contact me out of school. Like, a couple were actually crying. They wanted to get into the course. So, yeah, it was kind of like a Woodstock moment for me, my friend.
0: I'll tell you what, you have absolutely been a full immersion for so long. Folks, this is absolutely admirable. B.A. in psychology from Brock, M.A. in counseling from Niagara, M.A. in theology from Southern California Graduate School of Theology, Ph.D. in developmental psychology of American Pacific University. McMaster Continuing Education, and you teach counseling skills for addiction. Do you do that still, or for addictions professionals?
1: That's what I still do, John. Ironically, it's one of the last courses, like the last areas of study that I'm hanging on to before fully retiring from teaching. I just don't want to let it go. I love it. Love students. I think, you know, the best professors and the best educators are the ones that can continually learn from their students, and I'm continually learning from them. Unfortunately, I'm not in front of the lecture hall like I used to be. It's all through online and Zoom stuff now. Part of it is that's just where technology has gone. Part of it is since 2020, things have really changed. And leading up to that, I do have post-traumatic stress disorder that I had developed from not only one car accident, but two car accidents 12 days apart where I got blasted from behind while I was at a stoplight, and I eventually developed PTSD from it because it first started out as vertigo and Meniere's, and then I started to have issues in larger crowds, especially with a lot of lights if there was fluorescence. So I'm still teaching because I love it. I don't want to let that go yet.
0: Understood. Yeah, I'll tell you what, all it takes is a couple of good crashes, especially a couple. One is usually enough, but yeah, it'll tend to put the zap on your head, but being human and being resilient, I'm delighted that you got there. First of all, I'm delighted that you survived and that your work just seems to be evolving, you know, over the decades. And you spent a bunch of them studying psychology and criminal behavior. And importantly, I think, the reliability of human perception. So what was the first domino to fall? What first convinced you that paranormal reports deserve serious investigation?
1: Well, in our neck of the woods, we have, I live in Niagara-on-the-Lake, Ontario, Canada here. So it's basically Niagara Falls. So literally 10-minute drive from my place was the most famous poltergeist case of 1970 in North America. It was so famous that Johnny Carson had talked about it on The Tonight Show. And for 28 days, a family was being basically harassed for all intents and purposes. So through my good fortunes, I got to know and befriend two of the first attending cops on that case that went there in 1970, where, John, they witnessed the kid on a bed and the bed floating almost 2 feet off the ground. They witnessed three adults sitting on a love seat, and this thing started to levitate with a crown attorney there, which in the United States is equal, you know, equivalent to a district attorney. And that guy got the heck out of there as fast as he could. He was terrified, especially when one of the eyewitnesses, like, that was there on the couch that was levitating, she jumped off. And from what I heard, almost like broke her face landing, like basically doing a belly flop onto the hardwood floor. And this was a culmination of a lot of different things. And I'm lucky to have in my possession seven of the original, other copies, obviously, of the police reports that were signed by cops, signed by crown attorneys, signed by psychiatrists. It's all there. Like, it's just so cool. And then to talk to the cops, and we recreated that in one of the episodes of the Paranormal Profilers that's on Paraflix, and just a couple of weeks ago, and people were blown away. They're like, how? I've never heard of that. You know, I've heard of the Exorcist, William Peter Blatty's story, and all of that stuff with the boy. In reality, it was a boy that was playing with the Ouija board, and the spirit came through. But in this case, it was just mind-blowing, John, especially to be walked through it by not one cop, but two cops that were there. And having worked in criminal psychology for as long as I have in training cops in the U.S. and Canada, all the way up to the federal level, the one thing I know, John, is no cop is ever going to put their name on a report like that. They would be the first one to say, I don't believe any of that. In fact, most of my cop friends will never, ever, ever see, oh, I have an intuitive feeling, or I just feel I'm getting a sign. No, they would say it's a gut instinct, Sacco. That's what it is, just a gut feeling.
0: Yeah. So when a rationally, emotionally stable person reports seeing an apparition or witnessing something physically impossible, how do you begin evaluating that account?
1: You know, and it's I guess, typical scientific method. It's almost like when I was training police in the interviewing and interrogation techniques, whether it's the suspect they're interrogating or the witness that they're questioning. And this would tie more now, John, on the aspect or the sight of the witness. So if the witness has seen paranormal activity or whatever it is they're saying, first of all, it's basic science 101. And, you know, I don't want to be blunt about it, but we have to look at, does the eyewitness have all their faculties? Meaning, are they a sound mind? Is their mental health good? Is there stability there? And then we got to go the next level. Was the person under the influence at the time of marijuana, a hallucinogenic drug, amphetamines, heroin, and of course alcohol? So we have to look at all of that. Then, you know, physically, are they sleep deprived? Do they have issues with their vision? Is their hearing off? Do they hear things? So we have to look at all of that. And as much as I, you know, you don't want to center somebody out, but you wouldn't rate say that to a person. But, you know, inside you're collectively taking all of this profile in and going, okay, that person does have credibility. And then if it's one person, then we want to look at multiple sources. And if there's consistency in the stories, especially, and it's even better, John, when two people or two or more people don't even know each other, they've never coexisted in the same sort of time with each other when they saw this, and they're independent of each other, they don't know each other, then basically we can start to say, okay, we have something here.
0: Yeah. So as eyewitness testimony can definitely influence the outcome of a criminal trial, we know memory can be distorted. So what makes a paranormal witness credible, according to your judgment, your assessment?
1: If I was to take this and do it as if I was teaching police once again to take an eyewitness account, and it would be, you know, I would liken it to we had in the 1990s, there were a team of serial killers, literally they lived 15 minutes from me, Carla Homolka and Paul Bernardo, Ken and Barbie killers, and they were abducting school-age girls, and there was at one point eyewitnesses that swore that it was a cream-colored Firebird or cream-colored Camaro, because that design. And it was a vehicle from the late 80s, they had surmised at the time. So the police were going on that, and that was what the eyewitnesses went on. Okay, so when I got to be part of a debriefing about that years later after the arrests and everything were made, I sat in, and I had the binders of the case. You know, I'm looking at this stuff. So first of all, we have to look at if a person is witnessing something, do they actually really understand what they're truly looking at? Because in the cases of the witnesses that saw a cream-to-color Camaro or Firebird, it never turned out to be that kind of car. It turned out to be, I believe it was a Datsun. It was a totally different car, and it wasn't even cream color. It was more of a champagne color. So just looking at that, we have to look at the person's immediate knowledge. If they're giving an eyewitness account of something and they're trying to be as precise as possible, do they know and have the knowledge about what they're being precise about? And in this case, it was the cars. And no, they weren't. So for the longest time, the police were stickering or putting stickers. If you had that color car within, I think, 85 to 89 or whatever, they were asking you to come in, have it checked. Or at that time, they're looking for fibers in the trunk, different DNA on the vehicle, in the vehicle or whatever. So you saw a whole bunch of these cream-colored Camaros and cream-colored Firebirds with the sticker in the windshield so cops would see them and know that they've already been identified and checked. But that wasted a lot of time. And that's the same thing with a paranormal eyewitness situation. If a person doesn't really know what they saw and they're even claiming that they saw something, let's say out at Old Fort Niagara in Lewiston, New York, Youngstown, New York there, and they're seeing what looks like, you know, they're describing a World War II soldier walking around it there, it would be pretty bizarre, because originally that was a Spanish castle that was there that eventually, during the War of 1812, the Americans took it to defeat the British across the ditch here where I live. And if they're seeing World War II soldiers, and that's the eyewitness account they're giving, that would be a red flag for us. Like, it would be like, okay, that doesn't match. It's a different time era, so it's not adding up. And we've seen cases like that. People on my team where it's like, no, they can't be, because what they're seeing couldn't exist at that time period there, because that time hadn't happened yet.
0: Yeah. Yeah, it's interesting. It must be all right, let me just put it this way. How do you separate an actual memory, an accurate memory, from someone who is rationalizing what must have happened, and then they tell their story?
1: That's a really interesting one, John. That's a fabulous question, because the problem ties into when it becomes emotional. And
0: yeah.
1: Is the memory that you have, okay, so individuals can have such intense nightmares that they believe it's absolutely true and it absolutely happened. So I was speaking with an individual, I think it was about 8 months ago, 9 months ago, and they were going through this bout of night terror, it's almost like night terrors, but it was pretty close, but they were nightmares. And in their dreams, John, they would wake up in a cold sweat. And even if they didn't, they would remember it in the morning, because it was almost like such an intense, I don't want to call it an archetypal dream, where it has some sort of symbolism or meaning. But yet it was intense that it was memorable. But it was emotionally charged memorable, where this individual told me, they would say, Pete, this is so real that what I believe I did in the dream, and I'm not going to get into that because it was spoken to me privately,
0: right,
1: that they actually spent hours in that of their day, John, in waking hours trying to see if they really did what they did, which was so heinous in their dream. And this became encapsulating of this person's life, where it became socially dysfunctioning to them, where they were becoming not only late for work, it was disrupting their marriage, and it was also leading to drinking. That's the problem then with the memory and the rationalization part. Because there's that, you know, our great Canadian singer Tom Cochrane wrote a song, The Lunatic Fringe, right after, I believe it was in honor after John Lennon was assassinated, where he basically, it's that fine line of, okay, if I'm rationalizing something, as soon as any sort of emotion comes in, it's all bets are off. Because how can you rationalize through an emotion? The emotion, 9 out of 10 times, wins over. Then the problem, John, comes that if it's such a memorable situation or event, then you're already dealing with the emotion and trying to weed kind of through that. So that's the problem.
0: Would you say, I'm not suggesting this is true, but are you sensing an increase in paranormal activity, or are there just more people willing to discuss it now?
1: I was asked that a few years ago, and I was asked that recently. And a few years ago, the reason there was an increase, or people were seeing it, and it was presented to me by one of the members of our crew, you know, our team that's been, he's a horror author, Wayne Mallows, and he actually ironically lives in an old mansion that was a bed and breakfast. And it was actually him that had the best explanation for it, because we were out at a pizzeria one night. I forget, I think we were just meeting up, a bunch of us, and it's almost like you got to see, you know, wait till you hear my story or wait till you see this. So, you know, we started telling stories. And then Wayne goes, I got all of you beat. And he goes, I live, first of all, in a haunted house. And he goes, I'm going to show you stuff. And so what he showed me, John, absolutely rotten, you know, rocked me to the core, because first of all, at that time, there's no AI when he's showing me this. And there's no way he can, you know, computer generate any sort of imaging what he's showing me. So he's showing me selfies of himself with what look like the most horrific things behind him. And they're fully formed, I don't know what to call them, creatures, demons. They're there. You can see them. Like, you know, anybody that looks at it, I'm not like looking at a Rorschach ink block. Definitely not. And I'm not looking at a tortilla shell or clouds where I'm trying to see a face. I can see an exact form as if, say, you and I were together and you were standing behind me and I take a selfie of me and you're exactly behind me. I see you. And I'm blown away. And then he goes, Pete, I have a theory on this. And I go, whip away, Wayne, because he's really into Victorian history. His whole house is really cool, a lot of old-fashioned stuff. And he goes, what it is? He goes, as I'm taking a selfie, whatever I'm taking pictures of has no idea I'm taking a picture. Therefore, they're literally stuck or trapped behind me. They don't know I'm taking this of them. Whereas in the past, if you were using equipment like that, trying to take a picture, they could disappear. They know, hey, somebody's taking a picture.
0: Wow. Do mirrors feature in your observations? Sometimes people will say mirrors are actually holding entities in them. They were very creeped out about this back in the old days. Be very careful where they place the mirrors. I'll tell you what, if you will, ponder on that one for a minute while we take this mandatory top of the hour break. So this doesn't get away from us. I don't want to go, I don't want you to get cut off and get answered. So, we have the majority of the coming hour together, me, John B., and Dr. Peter Sacco. The witness wasn't human. Oh, dear. Now what? Well, maybe we'll find out, all right? I want to thank you very much for making this program possible, because you did. And we'll be back as fast as we can. Don't forget to get that app. You'll like it. Just go to the App Store or Google Play and look for Caravan to Midnight. Download it, and it's on. Boom. We'll be right back. It's true. If you want something to go away, quit buying it, quit feeding it. The flip side to that coin is, if you want something to grow, nourish it. People are getting tired of feeding the big tech monster, because what they get in return is shadow banning, overt banning, or suspension on social media. Big tech and its derivatives also try to financially soft kill. This is when someone wants to buy something, but they are prevented from doing it because their payment repeatedly fails. And of course, when the gateways do work, we pay for this convenience with fees. So, don't feed the monster. 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
9: Another ruling on mail-in voting. I'm Ted Lindner, Fox News. A federal judge Thursday evening halting, at least for now, attempts to implement President Trump's executive order limiting mail-in voting. The move stalled the directive for a second time about a week before the first mail-in ballots are due to be sent out for the approaching midterm elections in November. U.S. District Court Judge Indira Talwani placing a 14-day hold on the government implementing the order in a case that could be headed back to the Supreme Court. The High Court Monday overturned an earlier ruling of hers that had blocked the order from taking effect. Jury deliberation is going to continue into another day in Lindsay Clancy's Massachusetts triple murder trial.
10: A jury of 9 women and 3 men will determine Lindsay Clancy's fate after 22 days of emotional witness testimony. The 36-year-old who killed her 3 young kids, ages 5, 3, and 8 months in 2023, has pleaded not guilty to 3 counts of first-degree murder. Clancy, who did not testify in her defense, admits to strangling the children before throwing herself from a second-floor window in a suicide attempt. But the defense argues she was experiencing postpartum psychosis and should not be held criminally responsible. Her attorney telling the court she lived for her kids. Prosecutors allege the killings were premeditated, calling Clancy a functioning mom who knew right and wrong. Kristen Goodwin, Fox News.
9: Clancy faces life in prison if convicted of first-degree murder. President Trump continues to insist that the Strait of Hormuz is open as the conflict with Iran continues to drag on.
11: The strait is open. We're taking a lot of boats. Millions and millions of barrels of oil are coming out of the strait every day. Other countries recognize that. Every once in a while, they shoot some, you know, they put some shots at.
9: Before the conflict, about 20% of the world's oil passed through the busy waterway. 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
9: After deadly flooding swept through Nepal Wednesday, there's concern more devastation's on the way. Fox's Jeff Paul.
15: Both Nepal and China are warning newly formed lakes could soon burst. And with so many still missing, there are fears the death toll will only keep rising. Rescue teams have reportedly found bodies hundreds of miles downstream from the most devastated areas. And for those who have missing family members, well, they are just desperate for any news. Many roads right now are buried in mud and debris, and dozens of bridges have been literally ripped apart. That's only complicating recovery efforts, where sometimes the only way to get help in is by helicopter. While Nepal's army says they have rescued more than 100 people and counting by chopper, that Tibet's spiritual leader, the Dalai Lama, is offering condolences by those impacted by the flooding.
9: Over 90 Americans are missing, 3 rescued Wednesday, more than 1,400 people missing in total, and at least 469 are dead. 2 of the world's most polarizing social media influencers are challenging a legal effort to ship them off to the UK. Fox's Tom Rigotti with more.
16: Andrew and Tristan Tate are challenging their extradition to the UK to face rape and sex trafficking charges. The Tates were in a Miami courtroom Thursday. Their lawyers argue the brothers have proven they won't flee by complying with restrictions in a separate case. Federal prosecutors have urged the court to keep the Tates in custody, citing the brothers' claims of having multiple passports and a wealthy lifestyle. The Tates say they exaggerated claims of wealth to boost their social media personas. A judge has not ruled on whether they should remain in jail. Tom Rigotti, Fox News.
9: And Newark-bound United Airlines flight makes an emergency landing in Las Vegas. A New Jersey-bound United Airlines flight was forced to make that emergency landing in Nevada Thursday after reports of an engine issue. United Airlines Flight 1403 departed LAX before landing safely at the Harry Reid International Airport around 7 a.m. There were 176 passengers, 7 crew members on that plane. I'm Ted Lindner. This is Fox News.
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17: Partly cloudy skies for the rest of Thursday night into Friday morning with a slight chance for a shower or thunderstorm. 63 the overnight low. 20% chance for a thunderstorm early Friday morning. Otherwise, partly to mostly sunny skies with a high near 86. Hot and breezy on Saturday with a high temperature near 93 degrees. Slight chance for a thunderstorm early Saturday morning. From the 1011 Severe Weather Center, I'm Chief Meteorologist Fred Anderson.
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0: Now, it's Red Eye Radio. Gary McNamara and Eric Harley talk about everything from politics to social issues and news of the day. Whether you're up late or you're just starting your day, welcome to the show. From the Relief Factor Studios, this is Red Eye Radio.
9: All across America, we are Red Eye Radio. He is Eric Harley and I'm Gary McNamara.
19: Hi!
9: All right, I think I can do it.
19: What can you do?
9: I was at the dentist yesterday and they told me my back molar is going to be sore. For 24 to 36 hours. And man, yeah. I'm telling you, after the lidocaine wore off yesterday afternoon,
19: yeah,
9: it's like, oh no, I got to go to sleep. What am I going to do? And I took a couple of ibuprofen and boom, I was able to go to sleep. But I slept 2 hours, woke up at 7, could not get back to sleep.
19: Yeah.
9: It was like a toothache the whole time laying in bed. And so I'm like, oh man. And I'm thinking to myself, well, you ever have a toothache where it affects your thoughts?
19: Not in a long time, but yeah, I've had one.
9: Yeah.
19: I've had one that, and inevitably back in the day when I was going through that, it was, I didn't have a dentist set yet. We had just moved here. This is like 30 years ago. And I've had the same dentist since then, but I had to find, it was on a weekend. It was on a Sunday and I had to find an emergency dentist that was open and it was like way over in, east of Dallas, like I think it was in Rockwall, which is from my house is probably 40 minutes. And it seemed like eternity. The pain was all the way. I mean, basically to my toes, I felt this.
9: Oh,
19: yeah.
9: Oh. Well,
19: it was horrible.
9: Mine isn't any type of infection. It's simply I had a temporary on one of the back molars.
19: Yeah.
9: That went. Now, years ago, I had teeth capped. We're talking 25 years ago, not for any cosmetic reasons, but because I had a horrible sensitivity. As you can see, I don't have chiclets. You know, there's no chiclets. But because of my horrible sensitivity to hot and cold, I could not even drink coffee. I couldn't eat ice cream.
19: Right.
9: And so when I had the cap after cap break after 24 years, the crown, they put on a temporary, which is not the same thing as the permanent one, as you know, not as thick or anything else. Mm. Oh, my gosh. All last week, because it took about 10 days, almost 2 weeks, you know, to get the new crown in every single day. I mean, drink something cold. Ow! And it brought back the memories from that time. So yesterday I just said, well, make sure you give me lidocaine there when you put the new, you know, crown on, which is real easy. I mean, I think the technology for doing these things is fantastic because they only spent like 1 second grinding, you know, on that
19: on the actual new crown. Just mm-hmm. like a second ago. Okay, put it in. Fit perfect.
20: Yeah.
19: It's like, all right,
20: yeah.
19: great. But they were messing around, you know, and cleaning stuff and everything else, and that just sets off those nerves. So it's going to go away, and it's, like I said, it's not going to be a problem. But I'm telling you, when I woke up, I'm like, I hope Eric comes in, because I can't keep a thought. When you have that pain and you can't keep a consistent thought in your head, and right before we went on the air, even before I took more, you know, heavy drugs, mm-hmm. okay, not really heavy drugs, extended release Tylenol for arthritis, zero pain at all. So I'm all set to go. But I was worried there for a while. I'm driving in going, oh, Eric, don't call in late. Don't call in. Please be there. Please be there. So,
20: yeah.
19: But
20: I was thinking about it because I was watching a really cool YouTube video that was about an hour and a half long. I was thinking, may take the night off. This is a good one.
19: Well, first off, just very quickly, because we had asked the other day about this, and when I was going in Fox News, the lead story is, you know, Putin warns Great Britain that, you know, Ukraine better not shoot any of their ballistic missiles inside Russia or we'll come after you. And this all goes back to the fact of, now we know why Ratcliffe went over there.
20: Well, it's funny because there were two stories as to why Ratcliffe went over there. And I think it's probably a mix of all the above. Politico had one, and that was quit helping Iran. And then Wall Street Journal had another one, and that was don't go after NATO.
19: Yeah.
20: And so I think it was probably both.
19: Which, by the way, both are great messages.
20: No, those I think if you're gonna make a secret trip, you know, then you get it all in. You're gonna have to make it clear: don't help Iran, because that's not gonna help you. And definitely, whatever you do, don't go after NATO.
19: Well, it seemed like did you get the and I can't remember whether it was the Wall Street Journal article that I wrote or somebody that referenced the Wall Street Journal article. But to me, it was almost as if you send Ratcliffe over there because he's basically told them. And again, I may be adding to this that he basically told them, we know what you have.
20: No, that's the reason you send him over.
19: Yeah, there. You can't win this. You need to come to a deal with Ukraine.
20: Yeah,
19: because you're not going to be able to win this. You haven't won it. You're not going to win it. You know, bail now. And the other interesting thing is, it actually came, I'm like, oh, John Bolton isn't in jail yet. Because I saw him. I'm like, he's out there doing the tours on it. And he said, there's no way you send a C-17 over there if you want to keep it secret. They never wanted to keep it secret, because you'd have a small executive jet that would have taken Ratcliffe over there.
20: Yeah.
19: He said, so you don't send that over. They did that because they wanted it to come out. And it has. But either of those messages, both of those messages, I think are great. And for everything that we dealt with early on, you know, with the president and J.D. Vance and Zelensky and all that going back, a couple of years ago.
20: Right.
19: To where we are now. I was very happy to hear, because they're different messages. Politico had one, but they probably did both. Neither contradicts each other. Both are the right thing to do.
20: Yeah. Look, when Mike Pompeo went over on a secret mission to North Korea, I can't remember if he had just become Secretary of State or was still CIA director at the time. I think he was still CIA director. But he made this, and he sat down with Kim Jong-un on Easter Sunday. And the only reason you go there, the only reason a CIA director or a Secretary of State would make a secret trip like that would be to show you, you know, basically, here are all your passwords. We know how to get into your system. Here's what we know you have. Here's a picture of your feet while you're in the shower.
19: But we have double authentication.
20: Yes.
19: No. We're the CIA. We got that covered. Don't worry.
20: Please.
19: It's not
20: going to
19: do anything.
20: Yeah. They created all of that to make you people feel like you're safe. But trust me, I know what I'm talking about. But this whole thing is that, you know, and I trust John Ratcliffe. I had a great conversation with him about how the first impeachment for Trump went down and what that was all about, who had populated that call with Zelensky from the incoming president of Ukraine, and Trump calling him and saying, hey, we, you know, we expect you to follow through with your campaign promises and everything else. And then, you know, then they went to what's his name's office from California. He was a congressman at the time. Now he's a senator. And they, you know, I trust that because the CIA reports directly to the president. They go, it's a straight line, CIA director directly to the president. And I trust two people in this administration at their games and their

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3: Fox News, I'm Sue Guzman. For the second time, a federal judge in Massachusetts has blocked President Trump's executive order designed to limit mail-in voting. The ruling, which is expected to be appealed, comes about a week before the first mail-in ballots will be sent out for the midterm elections. The gloves coming off in the battle over a proposed immigration enforcement tool. Fox's John Saucier.
4: A group of Democratic senators is urging U.S. Immigration and Customs Enforcement to abandon its plan to equip officers with electric shock gloves. In a letter sent to ICE's acting director this week, questioned the agency's rationale for spending up to $20 million on these devices, as well as its ability to deploy them safely and appropriately.
3: The death toll from flash flooding in Nepal rising to 469. Rescuers working to find more than 1,400 people still missing in the area of the Nepal-China border. 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
5: Partly cloudy skies for the rest of Thursday night into Friday morning with a slight chance for a shower or thunderstorm. 63 the overnight low. 20% chance for a thunderstorm early Friday morning. Otherwise, partly to mostly sunny skies with a high near 86. Hot and breezy on Saturday with a high temperature near 93 degrees. Slight chance for a thunderstorm early Saturday morning. From the 1011 Severe Weather Center, I'm Chief Meteorologist Fred Anderson.
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0: and their accusations and anger, and you just don't want him to go. You want him to be, you know, you want him to be at peace. And so, you know, that's where we are right now with Dad. But otherwise than that, you know, physically, for what is he, 103 months now, 4 months old, he's physically, he's still in good health. But you never know. I mean, at that age, a cold could take you down. Anything really could.
1: Yeah.
0: But right now, you know, like I said, the job is just to keep him in a positive frame of, you know, of mind, which is, which is tough if you're communicating with somebody at his stage.
1: Right.
0: So, but,
1: we always keep him in our prayers.
0: Yeah, we love him. Yes. Always. Thanks. We are Red Eye Radio.
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4: 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But then also, because it's likely that the beverage cooler will be opened more frequently than a regular cooler that's just transporting food, going to be lifting up the lid to grab a drink.
3: I'm Rod Bain reporting for the U.S. Department of Agriculture in Washington, D.C.
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0: Gary McNamara. Coming up on the bottom of the hour, you know, the whole Lake America thing we talked about earlier in the show, but the actual substance of the negotiations here, because it looks like they were really, really close to a deal. So we'll get to that. You know, what happened? There's a couple of stories out there. There's one from the Spectator UK stating the fact that, really wasn't Trump at this point. You know, you heard the one thing that Lutnick went in there about heavy trucks and said, no, we want this. But most people looking at the deal say that shouldn't have blown up the deal.
1: Yeah.
0: So we'll get to that coming. And then the obvious lie from Carney that, well, he's trying to get, you know, basically he's trying to take French or, you know, change the language of Quebec.
1: Right.
0: And it wasn't.
1: That wasn't the effort at all.
0: No, it was the American products. No, every American product goes to Quebec. Doesn't need to have dual labels on.
1: Right.
0: That's all they were fighting for.
1: Exactly.
0: And Carney lied about that.
1: And he, again, everyone talks about Trump's ego, you know, getting in the way. Let's talk about what the truth is when it comes to Carney. By the way, Carney did announce in recent hours that bald eagles that live north of the border of the United States will now be called Canadian bald eagles. And Don McLean's song, when played on Canadian radio, will be Canadian pie.
0: It's so stupid.
1: It really is. It's really going nowhere. And now I'm hungry for pie.
0: I know. I want pie. And we got pie.
1: We need pie.
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7: Fox News, I'm Ted Linder. The jury has the case in the trial of Lindsay Clancy, the Massachusetts mother charged with murdering her three children. Fox's Brian Yenis.
8: They must decide if the prosecution proved beyond a reasonable doubt that Clancy had the substantial capacity to understand the killings were wrong and could control her actions.
7: The defense claims that Clancy was suffering from postpartum depression and mental illness. President Trump signing an executive order renaming one of the Great Lakes thanks to the trade war with Canada.
9: President Trump signing an executive order renaming Lake Ontario Lake America, effective immediately.
10: Canada's been ripping us off for a long time on trade.
9: Jointly owned by both nations, the White House argues the deepest parts of the lake's waters lie within United States territory.
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11: Partly cloudy skies for the rest of Thursday night into Friday morning with a slight chance for a shower or thunderstorm. 63 the overnight low. 20% chance for a thunderstorm early Friday morning. Otherwise, partly to mostly sunny skies with a high near 86. Hot and breezy on Saturday with a high temperature near 93 degrees. Slight chance for a thunderstorm early Saturday morning. From the 1011 Severe Weather Center, I'm Chief Meteorologist Fred Anderson.
12: Peter Herrick was a 34-year-old carpenter when he joined the Navy Reserve. Peter's wife, Diana.
13: They were deployed to build schools and bases and to assist the Marines.
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0: We're on our radio. He's Eric Carlin. I'm Gary McNamara. Yeah, the dumbest quote of the week was from Abdul al-Sayed.
1: Hmm.
0: Yeah. Running for Michigan governor. comparing the mutilation of children's genitals to circumcision.
1: Yeah.
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6: Fox News, I'm Sue Guzman. The jury's now deliberating in the murder trial of Lindsay Clancy, the Massachusetts mother charged with murdering her three children. Fox's Brian Yenis is in Plymouth.
7: They must decide if the prosecution proved beyond a reasonable doubt that Clancy had the substantial capacity to understand the killings were wrong and could control her actions.
6: And the defense says Clancy was suffering from postpartum depression and mental illness and claims she was not criminally responsible. President Trump signing a new executive order, this one renaming one of the Great Lakes thanks to this trade war with Canada.
8: President Trump signing an executive order renaming Lake Ontario Lake America, effective immediately.
9: Canada's been ripping us off for a long time on trade.
8: Jointly owned by both nations, the White House argues the deepest parts of the lake's waters lie within United States territory.
6: Fox's Alexandria Hoff. 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
10: Partly cloudy skies for the rest of Thursday night into Friday morning with a slight chance for a shower or thunderstorm. 63, the overnight low. 20% chance for a thunderstorm early Friday morning. Otherwise, partly to mostly sunny skies with a high near 86. Hot and breezy on Saturday with a high temperature near 93 degrees. Slight chance for a thunderstorm early Saturday morning. From the 1011 Severe Weather Center, I'm Chief Meteorologist Brett Anderson.
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0: We are Red Eye Radio. He is Eric Cronin. I'm Gary McNamara. Coming up following the bottom of the hour, we'll get into the... God, that's the one thing that kept me laughing yesterday with the toothache.
1: Yeah.
0: Lake America. So yeah. We'll get to that. And really interesting, you know, why did this thing blow up? Because it's fascinating. They really had a deal.
1: Yeah.
0: They had a deal, and it's really interesting. Who blew this up? There's a lot of the media targeting, Carney actually did. We'll get to that coming up.
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6: News. I'm Ted Linder. The jury's got the case in the trial of Lindsay Clancy, the Massachusetts mom charged with murdering her three children.
7: They must decide if the prosecution proved beyond a reasonable doubt that Clancy had the substantial capacity to understand the killings were wrong and could control her actions.
6: Fox's Brian Yenis. The defense claims Clancy was suffering from postpartum depression and mental illness. A federal judge has halted, at least for now, attempts to implement President Trump's executive order limiting mail-in voting. The move stalled the directive for a second time about a week before the first mail-in ballots are due to be sent out for the approaching November midterm elections. And King Harald of Norway went into exile in the United States as a child during the Nazi occupation and who refused a string of European noblewomen in order to marry his high school sweetheart has died. He was 89 years old. And Europe's oldest monarch. 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
8: Partly cloudy skies for the rest of Thursday night into Friday morning with a slight chance for a shower or thunderstorm. 63, the overnight low. 20% chance for a thunderstorm early Friday morning. Otherwise, partly to mostly sunny skies with a high near 86. Hot and breezy on Saturday with a high temperature near 93 degrees. Slight chance for a thunderstorm early Saturday morning. From the 1011 Severe Weather Center, I'm Chief Meteorologist Brent Anderson.
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5: First-time cruisers often have dreams of arriving at exotic destinations by ship and walking right into the middle of the action. That often isn't the case, though, and it's something you need to plan for. To talk about it, here's Nathan Diller, travel reporter at USA Today. So, Nathan, docking a ship close to the popular sites doesn't always happen, does it?
6: No. You know, cruise passengers who haven't sailed before may be surprised to find that the port cities that they're stopping in can be pretty far from the major destinations they're hoping to visit. And you might even see on the itinerary when you're booking that, you know, you'll see places like Rome or Athens listed on the itinerary. And then in parentheses, they might have a different city. And usually that means that the port city is a bit of a ways from that destination. It offers access to the place, but you're not going to necessarily get off the ship and be right there. You're going to have to travel a little bit after you disembark.
5: What are some of the reasons that ships often dock so far away?
6: It really can be about capacity. You know,

0: When the final whistle blows, the conversation is just getting started. 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
1: Fox News, I'm Sue Guzman. The jury is now deliberating in the murder trial of Lindsay Clancy, the Massachusetts mother charged with murdering her three children. Fox's Brian Yannis.
2: They must decide if the prosecution proved beyond a reasonable doubt that Clancy had the substantial capacity to understand the killings were wrong and could control her actions.
1: The defense says Clancy was suffering from postpartum depression and mental illness and says she was not criminally responsible. A federal judge in California ruling Thursday that the Pentagon's blacklisting of artificial intelligence startup Anthropic earlier this year was illegal. The administration cutting ties with Anthropic, saying it posed a security risk with the government. There has been no immediate comment so far from the Trump administration. And King Harald V of Norway has died. He was 89. 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
4: Partly cloudy skies for the rest of Thursday night into Friday morning with a slight chance for a shower or thunderstorm. 63 the overnight low. 20% chance for a thunderstorm early Friday morning. Otherwise, partly to mostly sunny skies with a high near 86. Hot and breezy on Saturday with a high temperature near 93 degrees. Slight chance for a thunderstorm early Saturday morning. From the 1011 Severe Weather Center, I'm Chief Meteorologist Brett Anderson.
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11: The training in the Air Force Reserve is second to none.
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14: The cost of buying a new car continues to skyrocket, with the average car loan now up to $785 a month and lasting for almost 6 years. Here to talk about why is Andrew Keschner, personal finance reporter at MarketWatch. So, Andrew, I presume the rising cost of a new car, along with elevated interest rates, are to blame for this.
15: It is just the latest reminder that the car, kind of like this central feature of our lives for so much, you know, for work and play and so much, is just like the cost is just getting more and more just heavier or out of reach for people to get a, you know, shiny new car, and got to look in the used cars instead. But it's just another reminder of how much more expensive everything is becoming for drivers these days.
14: And driving both of these, I presume that a new car costs are rising and we still have elevated interest rates.
15: The heart of it all was this record high, almost $211 billion in auto loans that people took out in the spring quarter, according to the Federal Reserve Bank of New York. And it's like, well, what's going on here? And it's like, that is money that people need to finance the cost of these, you know, of these car loans right now. And not only that, but just, you know, like thinking about those rates right now. And it's just, it feels just like the slog continues. And my story is really just showing how people are trying to cope with this, stretching out these terms to like really long amounts to just try and deal.

0: with the cost in a monthly budget.
1: Right. So one way people are trying to lower their monthly costs is to stretch out the length of the loan, as you said. Talk about why that's a bad idea.
0: Any car will lose value, once it goes off the lot, the more you drive it. But if you have a super long loan, just like 6 years, 7 years or more, and you want to trade that in, and there's a lot of cars that can be underwater, meaning the loan is worth more than the car itself. And then if you do a trade-in, you still have to, satisfy that loan, and you're kind of like behind the eight ball from the start on your new car. And so people just get stuck in this merry-go-round, getting, deeper and deeper into car debt.
1: So why are we so willing to stretch so far on our cars, but maybe not for other things that hit our budget?
0: I mean, first off, as I said, it's like your car is like, it's just like central for so many people to work and to play. I think also the thinking is like, well, this is, I mean, but beyond a home, this is the biggest investment that people make in their lives. I mean, every 10-ish years or so. And maybe people are saying like, look, I'm stretched on this and it's really important. I'm not going to do it again for a long, long time, but I have to make this work. And I mean, there's also still the allure of like having a great car and just stepping in and I think that there's that too. And it's, it's kind of like your home away from home driving around.
1: Costs as much as your home too. Thanks, Andrew. Andrew Keschner from MarketWatch. 30 minutes after the hour now on This Morning, America's First News.
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3: Fox News, I'm CJ Papa. 9 women, 3 men make up the jury in the judgment of Massachusetts mother charged with killing her 3 little children. They resume deliberations at 9 a.m. Eastern.
4: They have a lot of work to get through. They heard from 85 witnesses over the course of this 1-month-long trial. And yesterday, they heard the closing arguments from both sides. A full not guilty verdict is considered by legal experts to be unlikely, considering Clancy admits to killing her children.
3: That's Fox's Nate Foy outside the courthouse in that Lindsey Clancy case. President Trump pledging support for Nepal.
5: At least 90 U.S. citizens are still missing. And because of the destruction and weather, rescue efforts have been hindered. Dozens of bridges were decimated and some 25 miles of roads washed away.
3: Fox's Chandler Painter, nearly 500 are dead. 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
7: Mostly sunny to partly cloudy with a 20% chance of rain today. High temperature in the upper 80s. Tonight, partly to mostly cloudy with a 20% chance of rain. Low in the low 70s. Saturday, mostly sunny to partly cloudy. Hot, humid, and breezy. There is a 20% chance of rain. High in the mid-90s. Heat index near 100 in the afternoon. From the 1011 Severe Weather Center, I'm meteorologist Brandon Rector.
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0: declutter to bring you the people and stories that matter to you. 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
0: And now, the three big things you need to know. Number one.
2: Officials say nearly 1,000 individuals are missing and at least 400 people have been killed after flash flooding in Nepal and China. President Trump.
3: We are sending aid, and we've spoken to the leadership, and we let them know anything they want we'll have.
2: Officials say people from more than 30 countries are missing in the area. The State Department said 90 Americans are among those unaccounted for.
0: Number two.
2: The FAA is reportedly working to fire two air traffic controllers who left work an hour early before a fatal collision between an Air Canada regional jet and a fire truck that occurred at LaGuardia Airport in March. That's according to the Wall Street Journal. The two pilots died from the collision.
0: Number three.
2: Jerry Sandusky is due to return to court next month as one of his accusers is expected to recant his testimony against the former Penn State assistant football coach who was convicted of sexually abusing boys for more than a decade. A judge scheduled a hearing for September 8th in Pennsylvania. The 82-year-old has been serving a decades-long prison sentence after he was convicted in 2012.
4: I am Optimus Prime. And I send this message to any surviving Autobots taking refuge among the stars. We are here. We are waiting.
2: Peter Cullen, a voice actor who starred as Optimus Prime in Transformers and Eeyore in Winnie the Pooh, has died. He was 85 years old. No cause of death has been given. A federal judge has ruled that the Trump administration violated Anthropic's First Amendment rights by blacklisting the artificial intelligence company as a supply chain risk. Is getting a college degree worth it? The Federal Reserve reports that recent American college grads earn 50% more than their counterparts who only get high school diplomas. That's no chunk of change, but it's significantly lower than the 69% reported in 2015.
1: Wow, that's kind of stunning, like almost 20% difference in a little more than 10 years.
2: Yeah, pretty much.
1: Yikes. Learn a trade, kids.
2: Yeah.
1: Learn a trade. Thanks, Nicole. Just about 6 minutes now in front of the hour.
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14: Hey, I've got a question for you. 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
1: A woman in Illinois was reunited with her chihuahua, who was missing for nearly 12 years. According to People.com, Vanessa Antonino and her dog Floor were brought back together after the tiny dog arrived at an Indiana animal shelter. The shelter said that at the time of Floor's disappearance nearly a dozen years ago, Vanessa was living in and out of her car, but didn't want to give up her best friend. Then one day, she went to her car after working and Floor was gone, likely stolen. Vanessa said she felt so guilty since she had no money or resources to do an exhaustive search for her dog. In the years since, she says she never stopped thinking about Floor and held out hope that she was okay. Flash forward to this summer, when Floor was found on the side of the road in Indiana, stranded after severe weather rolled through. Once at the shelter, volunteers worked with microchip hunters and used her microchip to track down her owner, and the pair had a very emotional reunion. In case you were wondering, Floor, 16 years old now, and one animal shelter worker called it amazing that a dog and its original owner would be able to find each other after so many years had passed. That'll do it for this hour. For Nicole Murray and Dave Duncan, I'm Mike Gavin. 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

0: from the Momo Pizzeria and Ristorante Studios. We are the voice of Lincoln. KLIN Lincoln. 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
1: The death toll keeps rising. I'm Carmen Roberts, Fox News. Nepal says the number killed in the catastrophic flood has climbed to 538 with about 1,500 missing. Time may be running out to find more survivors where it appears everything is buried under mud and people face another danger. Fox's Chanley Painter explains.
2: Overnight, a lake formed by the landslides began overflowing upstream, putting at risk areas devastated by flash floods 2 days ago and forcing rescue operations to stop for about 90 minutes. Those rescue operations have now resumed since the overflow stopped.
1: Hundreds of tourists are listed among the missing, including about 90 Americans. A jury in Massachusetts resumes deliberations this morning in the murder trial of Lindsay Clancy, who killed her three young children, claiming postpartum psychosis. Yesterday, her defense attorney, Kevin Reddington, said she tried to get mental health help, but the system failed her.
3: Visiting doctors, seeing doctors, going to Rhode Island, being told, no, we can't help you, calling a suicide hotline, we can't help you, calling another suicide hotline, we can't help you. My God, what does she have to do?
1: But prosecutor Jennifer Sprague says Clancy knew what she was doing and that she told her family about thoughts of killing her children, but not health care providers.
4: And why? Because the police might take away her kids. That's a rational thought. And it also shows she knew it was a bad thought, a wrong thought.
1: An autopsy report contradicts police accounts of a deadly shooting in Memphis, Tennessee last month involving the National Guard troops. And the report says the Guard members assigned to a federal anti-crime task force shot 20-year-old Tyron Johnson in the back. Authorities had said that Johnson turned toward troops with a gun before they opened fire. 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
5: Mostly clear, 66 degrees at 6:02. A judge may now decide whether Lincoln's proposed charter amendments go before voters in November or next May. Attorney General Mike Hilger sued city officials after City Attorney Johannes Christie said the measures arrived too late for the city's required review process. Hilgers argues the Nebraska Constitution gives officials no discretion to delay a qualifying petition. Two measures have enough verified signatures, the third still under review. Lancaster County Commissioner Matt Schulte is proposing a 12-month pause on new data center development in the county. Schulte tells KLIN News he's concerned about the demands those facilities could place on local resources.
6: So the real concern from constituents as well as myself is utility usage, water, electricity, but then as well as, is this the right place to be putting something?
5: Schulte said the moratorium would give the county time to study the issue and determine whether data centers are appropriate in the county. A 27-year-old woman has died following Wednesday's camper fire near 8th and South Street.
7: Lincoln police say she died Wednesday night from injuries suffered in the fire near 8th and South Streets. A bystander went into the camper to pull her out. Both were taken to the hospital. The bystander survived. The name of the woman who died is being withheld pending family notification. An autopsy is scheduled for Friday. The cause remains under investigation. Tom Stanton, KLIN News.
5: Governor Jim Pillen said Nebraska needs to do more to show young people they can build successful careers without earning a four-year college degree. He made those comments yesterday, highlighting the Jobs for America's Graduates program and its efforts to connect students with employers.
8: We've blown it for the last 25 years, telling our kids that if they didn't go to college, they're not successful.
5: Pillen pointed to community colleges and skilled trades as alternatives that can lead to good-paying careers. The Nebraska Lottery is getting in on a new Powerball game that combines lottery play with NFL fandom. The new game lets players pick 8 team logos from all 32 teams for a chance at a rolling jackpot.
9: Offering Powerball casinos here in Nebraska is a way for us and our players to kind of participate in kind of a national game that has appeal to both football fans and lottery players alike.
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24: Partly cloudy this morning with a 20% chance of isolated showers and thunderstorms. Temperature rising into the low 80s by noon. This afternoon, mostly sunny and seasonable with a high temperature in the upper 80s. Tonight, partly to mostly cloudy with a 20% chance of rain, low in the low 70s. From the 1011 Severe Weather Center, I'm meteorologist Brandon Rector.
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25: For the last time in quite a while, TGIR. Yeah. This is the season finale, and welcome to the season finale of Request Line Friday, where we are asking you to give us a sense of your state of mind, because as has been the tradition here on KLIN for several years, during the fall we pivot from Request Line Friday on Friday to the Friday Husker Tailgate, which we will do this year once again, starting next week. And so we ask you to leave a marker, if you will, an artifact of where you stood in terms of your state of mind on August 28th, 2026, about the upcoming Husker season or seasons, depending on how you would like to define that, by sport or otherwise. So we've asked you, and many of you have already done this. You've sent us a song on the Hutt Irrigation text line, 402-479-1400, remembering to tag it with either the word request or the letters RLF. That has let us know where you're at. And by the end of the day, I think we'll have a good idea of where the collective group is in outlook for this upcoming season. Now, I don't know how many texts came in before about 10:45 last night.
2: Oh.
25: But the hours just before that may have made things even just a little bit more optimistic than wherever they were before. As
2: you think so?
25: As I mean, you're a little quiet over there, Mark.
13: How's that?
25: There we go. As the Nebraska volleyball team systemically dismembered its opponents last night in Dallas, especially SMU. Oh my gosh!
13: Are you classifying it as the Dallas Massacre?
25: Jeez. Oh yes! Yikes! Nebraska just rolling. Nebraska is like starting at the end. I'm like, are they just going to put team managers in and have them start absolutely dunking on SMU in every direction?
2: Let them get a share.
25: Oh my gosh. It's so fun.
2: Yeah.
25: It is so fun to have a completely dominant team. It is so fun. I'm just glad I get to experience it in some sport. Oh, I really yes. am. So that was pretty good last night. Nebraska took care of Florida too. They didn't lose a set. That one was kind of close, I guess.
2: One started slow, yeah. But you know, you also get the sense that between playing in that giant arena and trying to get a feel for that, and just getting your legs under you for the season, that maybe that led to the slow start. And Florida's a good team, whereas while SMU's a good team, they had also just played a match.
25: Yes. That's also true. Fair enough, Nate. Fair enough. We got John Baylor here calming me down already. Here,
2: my job, manage expectations. Don't want to peak too early, especially in a match that doesn't count.
25: That's probably true, I guess. I guess that's true. So, in any case, that is the prompt today. So give us a text, Honey Irrigation Text Line, with the song that you would like to request to get us acquainted with your state of mind. The football ones could be interesting. We'll see. We will see on that. Right now, we start things off here in the capital city. Guys, we're about to get hot again. Remember?
2: Uh-oh.
25: Do you remember heat?
2: Not really.
25: Remember that feeling on your skin? Well, you might get back used to it a little bit here tomorrow and Sunday. Still pretty nice today, though. 88 degrees is our high today. Right now, we are 65. Calm winds once again, but we are going to have that turn, and then we look like we're going to be in the 90s all the way through, as far as all next week, mid-90s all the way through. Now, well, I can see up till Thursday, and that's what we're looking, mid or high 90s. So, yeah, we'll feel a little bit different here after we have had just an extended period of weather that's a little bit cooler than we see typically this time of year. All right, with that said, let's get into the stories. And what? The Attorney General sued? What? Again, who could have seen this coming?
13: I find it interesting. The city attorney, Hans Christie, at least he may have sent a letter or an email or a text or called Attorney General Hilgers by 5 o'clock, which was the requested response time, but the email came out at 6:09 p.m. last evening. So just, you know, want to let everybody know that we didn't know about it officially until 6:09.
25: Yeah, well,
13: the city's position.
25: The city, I drive time Lincoln last night, there was reporting, I believe by the Journal Star, that the city's communications director said, at least as far as he knew, there had been no communication to the Attorney General's office prior to 5 p.m., which was the deadline that the Attorney General's office had set. Now, I don't know if there was anything subsequent to that, or I don't know if there was anything he was not aware of, but that's what he said last night, and that's what I went into Drive Time Lincoln with, was just thinking that the deadline came and passed without any communication.
13: As oftentimes happens with the city, the minute one of your shows ends, a release comes out.
25: Yeah.
13: And it did last night. And the city said, no, the petitions will go on the May 2027 ballot. And then subsequently, Mike Hilgers filed suit. So a judge is going to decide whether they're when and whether they'll be on what
25: ballot. Which we always knew. Well, we could have just cut out the middleman, I would think.
13: Easier to call this one than the Huskers season.
25: Could have at least given the judge a few more hours to stew on it, because the judge who gets this is not going to have a lot of time. So Mike Hilgers is arguing Constitution requires the city to place timely qualifying petitions on the next available ballot if you are more than 30 days, if that election is more than 30 days away from the time when you get it. Okay, the city attorney said the measure missed procedural deadlines. Local ordinance require those. Drafting legal language, commission review, public hearings have to be happening over two city council meetings before the state certification deadline. So they will, like you said, Mark, they're going to go ahead and put it on the ballot, but not until May in 2027 after it goes through that process.
13: That would be the general election.
25: That would be the mayoral, the mayoral and the city council election. And as well.
13: There's some LPS also in there.
25: That probably is right. Yeah.
13: Yeah. So, and of course, as was pointed out on one social media post, those off-year elections, if you will, typically have very low turnout.
25: Yes, everyone's position on this is trying to get in. It is getting every advantage you can get. This is what the whole story of this entire election is, of everything that we've talked about in terms of maneuvering and strategy. It is stack every possible advantage you can conceivably have on your side in terms of winning that election, whether it's putting other parties or candidates on the ballot that could peel off from your opponent, whether it's getting the most favorable election time, at least perceived favorable election time or date for you, if it's having another candidate or not having another candidate in the race and making sure that happens or does not happen. This is what all of these have come down to. And like I said earlier, somehow we don't even ever talk about any of these on the merits. It's always on the gamesmanship of trying to get every little advantage you could possibly have, because you're terrified you're going to lose otherwise. Terrified! We got a bunch of weenies! Everyone is so scared of losing! Seriously, does anybody ever think for a second they might just win? Honestly! But for these petition issues, and I'm talking about the city. No one. Do Ricketts and Osborne ever just think, you know what? Or the people helping them, like, especially Ricketts, just be like, you know, we're probably going to win by 20 points. Maybe we could just take it down a notch here on this. Ever? Yeah. No, you can't be. You can't. What? And I guess, why would you? But it's just, it doesn't make you all that confident that anyone is really taking time on the important things, which is making sure you've got good policy and good candidates. But in any case, the whole thing is on this word shall, Mark. Shall. The word shall has been very important in several cases this year. The Nebraska Constitution states municipalities shall submit qualifying petition to the next election, while the city code, like we said, mandates this multi-step legislative and public hearing process before the city council can place an initiative on the ballot. When is the latest that the city can get it and still shall forward it on to the next election?
13: Well, you know,
25: if
13: we just had one day of voting like we had in the olden days, there'd be a lot more time to do all this stuff.
25: Yeah. Hey, let's just throw it on an online poll tomorrow and get it done with. How's that?
13: Sure.
25: Then we can see. Okay. I'm sorry. It's Friday. All of this stuff is, you know, everyone is relentless.
13: Yeah.
25: Relentless on these things. And I get it's very important, and especially on the city one, it's very important to some people. I got to be honest, there's a whole lot of people a whole a lot bigger group of people that it's not that important too, for better or worse. Sometimes we need to remember that. I need to remember that too. Okay. What else we have, Mark?
13: Communicated with Matt Schulte, county commissioner, yesterday. He's proposed a one-year, 12-month moratorium on data centers. They discussed it, I believe, at a subcommittee meeting yesterday, and we'll consider it in a couple of weeks.
25: So this was after the second data center has apparently been proposed. Looking at the area near Hallam in the county.
13: Yes.
25: Says an Israeli company. This is bigger than the one that is partnering with Monolith that's inside of Hallam. And I think that one's governed by the village, maybe, not county.
13: Right.
25: For that Monolith one. And so that's a little bit of a different deal. But Hallam had a meeting on this. You had, as you have every time, it seems like anywhere in the country where there's a meeting about data centers, you know, pretty strong opposition.
13: Yeah.
25: From within the community. This is the one thing we can agree on. Between party lines is we all don't like data centers and flock cameras anymore, or Facebook and Instagram and our kids being on them, which, you know, at least is something. So this would be a proposed Lancaster County data center moratorium. For what it's worth, Lincoln's already said, not officially, but officials have indicated that
13: the mayor declared it.
25: Did the mayor declare it? Okay, so it has been. Said there, we got Google and we're good. We're good with one. And so this would be the county at large as well. Schulte is suggesting it. I don't know how many counties have done this, Mark. It's in the teens, I think. Others are considering it right now. I wouldn't be surprised if this passes.
13: Oh, yeah. Absolutely.
25: It's just kind of the trend right now.
13: Yep. And they did point out it would not affect any villages or cities, just in the county.
25: Okay, so that would be with that distinction that I made about the two situations in Hallam. I think it would affect that newer one that Israeli company is looking at doing. But, I think that was a pretty overwhelming show of the lack of support from Hallam, and that might have played into this situation too, where Commissioner Schulte is going to bring this forward. So, I don't know if anybody else would be planning one other than that.
13: The trouble is, we don't really know. As they went out in the county near Hallam, as I understand it, they had some purchase agreements for land.
25: Good point. Yes.
13: And that's when you find this stuff out.
25: That's a good point.
13: So the process is already underway.
25: Yeah, that's a good point. And here's the other question I got. Will there be a few counties in Nebraska somewhere that are like, well, we'll take them?
13: Right? Yeah.
25: If nobody else is going to do this, we'll do it. We'll figure out a way to get this thing done and reap the benefits.
13: I saw a report on, I believe it was Fox News Channel yesterday, Loudoun County, Virginia, is almost virtually eliminated their personal or their property taxes because of the taxes received from the data center, over $1 billion.
25: Right. This is not me saying everyone.

0: Just leave the doors open. That water will get nice and cold. They won't even have to use it, you know. Just have ice cubes all around everything. That'd be nice. Yeah. That'd be good. Natural resources. That's interesting. All right, what else we got,
1: Mark? Well, State Fair opens today, runs through Labor Day, and there is a debate that happens out there, as I understand, sometime.
0: Yeah, there is. You're right. It's Osborne and Ricketts, right?
1: Yeah.
0: That's exciting. Yes, it is. That's going to be some good watching. Yeah. That is, I believe that debate is happening. I've got it right here. I know we had talked about it. September 1st. Yep. You're right.
1: So Tuesday.
0: Big Iron Event Center.
1: But remember they had the lottery. You had to register and then the lottery to get in and
0: that.
1: So
0: that's right.
1: It'll be interesting to see what happens. So.
0: All right. Must see TV.
1: Powerball and NFL teaming up for an X's and O's game. We've got those details at KLIN.com.
0: Really? Finally, some way to gamble associated with the NFL.
1: This is not really gambling, as I understand it, but a chance to win stuff. So, anyway.
0: Sounds great.
1: Yeah, sounds awfully complicated to me. But
0: I'm going to look that up now.
1: KLIN.com.
0: All right.
1: There is, let's see, Lake Superior, Lake Michigan, Lake Huron, Lake Erie, and Lake America now.
0: Is this official?
1: Yes. He signed the executive order yesterday.
0: How many Thing Americas will we have at some point? It will be, so we got Gulf of America, we got Lake America. Where's the American River going? Right? Is the Platte in danger?
1: I would think so.
0: Is this a river of America?
1: It might be with the lawsuit with Colorado, we could have the Southern America and the Northern America river.
0: Yeah.
2: I just think it'd be better for the marketing of the river if the Mississippi changed its name to the America.
0: That's a good idea. I mean, if we're going to do one.
2: It's the biggest American river. And let's be real. Do you really want to be connected with Mississippi in any way?
0: Honestly, Nate, that is the that would be the best of those name changes. I kind of agree. I always think when you're up north and the Mississippi River is going through somewhere, I'm like, this shouldn't be the Mississippi River.
2: Right.
0: It feels like it's very short-sighted.
2: Yes.
0: When it comes to the name. That's the one you need to change.
2: Yes.
0: I fully support this.
2: Yes. And it's America's most important river.
0: Called America River, or is it called River America?
2: Ooh.
0: I guess every other one we say the Missouri River, the Mississippi River.
1: Well, but you've got Lake America, so River America.
0: Yeah, I guess so. America River. Okay. What about Creek? What about is Beale Slough? Have a chance.
1: And I just want to bring in one more story. I just dropped about 53 minutes ago. Journal Star Alyssa Johnson has an extensive article with the author of a book. The author spent 100 hours with Aubrey Traill. We talked about that. You said long when that. Aubrey Traill, I can't think of the other woman there. Sydney
0: Loof,
1: was the person killed.
0: Yes.
1: But the interesting article, I just skimmed it. And the author, Mr. Harden, will be in Lincoln September 25th at Francie and Finch Bookshop to talk about it.
0: Interesting.
1: I thought that, you know, that was such a weird
0: deal. So weird. Don't you remember he tried to... Took a jab a pen into his neck during the trial.
1: Sliced his throat.
0: That was crazy. Wow.
1: So, anyway.
0: What do you got, Mark? It is your chance to give your state of mind.
1: I'm kind of going with a love song today.
0: Hey! Optimism to start things off. Someone else, but not I appreciate that, Mark. I appreciate it. We need some believers.
1: Actually, I like the version in Shrek better than one.
0: The Smash Mouth version?
1: See, I couldn't find that. Here it goes. Then I saw her face. Now I'm a believer. And I'll tell you one thing. Anytime you see a volleyball player's face, you are a believer.
2: Yes.

0: Let's see. Here you go, Mark. Mark, turn that down a second, and I'll give you a little bit of the other one since you wanted that.
1: Yeah, this.
0: Yep, from the movie Shrek. Good old Smash Mouth. All right, we will we'll let Mark's song take us out to break. You can text in your song that represents your state of mind going into the Husker season, however you define that.
1: And Big Ten softball.
0: Big Ten softball coming to Lincoln, Nate.
2: Yep, coming Nate, back you to get, Bowling.
0: You're gonna admit, you don't have to miss some shows.
2: Yeah, I'll be here.
1: You're a believer.
2: Yes.
0: Amazing.
2: Yes, first time in 14 years next year.
0: And first Big Ten school to get two of them, I think. I think so, yeah.
2: Yep, which is good.
0: Think those giant crowds helped the decision?
2: Probably.
0: Yeah.
2: You know what the Big Ten believes in? Money.
0: Money, yes. Yeah. I'm a believer.
2: Yes.
0: All right, it's 6:29. You're listening to LNK Today with Jack and Friends. Welcome to Request Line Friday, the prelude to your weekend. More coming up next, KLIN.

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1: Mostly sunny to partly cloudy with a 20% chance of rain today. High temperature in the upper 80s. Tonight, partly to mostly cloudy with a 20% chance of rain. Low in the low 70s. Saturday, mostly sunny to partly cloudy. Hot, humid, and breezy. There is a 20% chance of rain. High in the mid 90s. Heat index near 100 in the afternoon. From the 1011 Severe Weather Center, I'm meteorologist Brandon Rector.
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3: Under the lights of Jerry World, Nebraska volleyball with a strong opening statement.
4: Yavidevita serves, bad pass by the libero. Left side roll shot, block back, we're done. Nebraska wins. And they go to their knees and embrace as the Huskers claim Spikes Under the Lights Championship number one.
3: The Huskers beat Florida 21-19 and 21-18 in the first match and then dominated SMU 21-12, 21-11 in the championship match. Tariah Sigler led the Huskers in kills in both games. She had six in the match against Florida, but then seven against SMU. And Nebraska was dominant, especially in that championship match. They hit 339 against the Mustangs, whereas the SMU club could only come up with an 068 hitting percentage. Our media partner 1011 had a chance to chat with Danny Busbeam Kelly after the match.
5: It's great to see us celebrate a little, like winning exhibitions, and something this team, I hope we do better than years past, is just celebrate the little things. And of course there's money on the line, but I think it was meant a lot more than just the money. So it was a really fun way to end a long day.
3: The Huskers earned $350,000 as a team for winning the championship. They'll open their regular season for real Saturday night at UNLV, pregame at 6, first serve at 7 here on KLIN and also B107.3. High school football fired up last night in the capital city, and for some local teams, Lincoln North Star went on the road and won in triple overtime at Norfolk, 51-48. Lincoln Northeast, with a late surge, knocked off Lincoln East, 20-13. Lincoln Northwest, a 55-6 winner over Omaha Northwest. And the defending Class B champs, Waverly, opened with a 42-7 win at Grand Island Northwest. Action tonight, Lincoln High is at Omaha South. Over at UBT Stadium, it's Lincoln Southwest against Standing Bear. At Seacrest tonight, Lincoln Southeast hosts Millard West. Pius is all the way out west at Scotts Bluff, a 7 o'clock kickoff. Taking the field at Pius tonight, it's the Spirit Sword game, Lincoln Christian versus Lincoln Lutheran. And in six-man action at 4 o'clock, over on the west end of the city, it's Parkview Christian hosting Pawnee City. Nebraska volleyball opens its season Saturday night. Join us here on KLIN, pregame at 6, first serve at 7 for the Huskers against UNLV right here on the Voice of Lincoln, 1400 and 99.3 KLIN.
0: Trending from the KLIN newsroom.
6: Nebraska Attorney General Mike Hilgers is challenging Lincoln's decision to delay proposed charter amendments until May 2027. Hilgers said the city has a non-negotiable constitutional duty to place qualifying petitions on the next eligible ballot. City Attorney Johannes Christie said public notice, legal review, a charter commission recommendation, and city council action cannot be completed before Tuesday's certification deadline. Hilgers' lawsuit asks the courts to resolve the conflict. Governor Jim Pillen is renewing his criticism of Nebraska's petition process, specifically the practice of paying people to collect signatures. He says the system needs to change.
7: This process is severely flawed. We have to end this nonsense. It's non-Nebraska.
6: Pillen said he believes people should be motivated by the issue itself rather than by getting paid for collecting signatures.
7: Bounty signatures are bad news. We need to end it.
6: Pillen said paying people to gather signatures is not the people speaking. Lancaster County Commissioners proposed a 12-month moratorium on new data center development in the county. Mr. Matt Schulte tells KLIN News he uses AI himself and believes the technology can benefit society.
8: I'm all for it. I just want to make sure that we're doing it in the right places at the right time.
6: Schulte said the proposed moratorium is intended to give the county time to make sure the infrastructure and utilities needed for the facilities are available. The commission will consider the issue in 2 weeks. Lincoln Police investigating after a man was found dead in a field near First and M around 8:30 yesterday morning.
8: The investigation into his death is ongoing as officers work to identify the man and what led to his death. It is being investigated as a suspicious death at this time.
6: LPD Public Information Manager Erica Thomas said the man is believed to be in his 50s. Thomas also says the death of a woman in a camper fire Wednesday morning is being investigated as suspicious. If you're heading to the Nebraska State Fair this weekend, organizers say parking is easy and free.
9: 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We have a free shuttle that runs at the top of every hour. It'll bring you down here to the fairground.
6: Marketing Director Courtney Glock said visitors should come early and plan ahead by checking the fair's website for vendors, food options, and events. 11-day fair opens today, runs through Labor Day. 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
1: Partly cloudy this morning with a 20% chance of isolated showers and thunderstorms. Temperature rising into the low 80s by noon. This afternoon, mostly sunny and seasonable with a high temperature in the upper 80s. Tonight, partly to mostly cloudy with a 20% chance of rain, low in the low 70s. From the 1011 Severe Weather Center, I'm meteorologist Brandon Rector.
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2: Well, you remember earlier this week, Nate, when I kept saying, I don't know. The question we're asking is, what is the fewest points scored in a set by either Nebraska or Texas when they match up on Sunday? And people were guessing the teens. Almost everybody was guessing in the teens. And I was kind of like, I don't know, you guys. I think you're a little low on these guesses.
3: Never mind.
2: You're all right. Never
3: mind. Yeah. Never mind.
2: You're right. You're probably too high, to be honest.
3: Yeah. Pick a single-digit score, you cowards.
2: You know, I said this before the a few minutes into the SMU match last night when it began to be clear what was happening.
3: Yes.
2: And I said, you know, there are very few teams. In fact, I think all of them reside in Texas, where Nebraska can claim revenge as a motivating factor.
3: Yes.
2: SMU was one of them.
3: Yep. Yeah, that was NCAA level punishment handed down by Nebraska to SMU.
2: Yeah, and Texas is another one, because yes. I just have a odd feeling that maybe Harper Murray,
3: yes,
2: maybe ready for that one.
3: Yeah,
2: we'll see.
3: Probably.
2: I just get a feeling. Yeah. Looks like Mark may have something for us before we give you the fantasy Husker keyword, though.
3: There we go.
4: All right, we got a car versus motorcycle accident, not a heavy injury, but in a very bad location, just east of 84th on Highway 6. Ooh. Both of the inside lanes, and westbound, are closed. They've got them blocked off.
2: So on Highway 6. Both of them are...
4: Inside lanes are closed.
2: Inside lanes, okay.
4: So, I mean, traffic's getting through, but it's backing up, because that is heavy traffic.
2: Yeah. Thank you. Yeah, that is absolute. So if you're heading out to Omaha or have somebody coming in from, you take that exit, don't
3: yes,
2: you?
3: I do.
2: Yeah, you exit obviously.
4: Does Tom. So.
2: So does Tom. Yeah. Okay. Well, give us an update if you guys are out there and you have any kind of real world experience with us that might be helpful for others there. Thank you, Mark. I appreciate it. Okay, let's go ahead and give you the keyword for today, which is. Index. I-N-D-E-E-X. Just one E. I-N-D-E-X. Index. You will get to pick, if you're selected, a number that, like I said, would be the lowest score in any of the first four sets. Mm-hmm. Not counting a fifth set. There's not going to be a fifth set. But first four sets. Maybe I'm getting too big for my britches here.
3: Yeah, Jack, you're getting too big for your britches. They can't win every match whipped by the final 11.
2: The truth is, I maybe. The other truth is, I don't really care, because most of the time, it's okay.
3: Yeah, that's true.
2: And when else do you get to do this in your sports life? You get. I got to in football for a while, too.
3: Yeah,
2: I was insufferable.
3: Yeah.
2: I was the worst.
3: Yep.
2: We were all the worst. Probably.
3: No wonder they take such delight in our downfall.
2: Yeah, can you imagine this version of me in football?
3: Oh, yeah.
2: Just insufferable, too.
3: Yeah, K-State, we're playing our third-string quarterback who's 3 inches shorter than me. Yeah, you're going to lose by 11.
2: We're running 3 to 5 total different plays.
3: Yes. And we will win. That's going to be awesome.
2: Amazing. Just absolutely annihilating Florida. Absolutely mercilessly
3: They were hapless.
2: Annihilating.
3: They could not protect Danny Werfel in that game.
2: So, you watch some... This is a weird conversation to get into, but... Like, I went back and watched... It was a while ago. The 1995 Nebraska-Kansas State game.
3: Ooh,
2: okay?
3: Yeah.
2: The Nebraska pass rush in that game, it doesn't look like that anymore.
3: No.
2: It is... Relentless is not a strong enough word for what a horrendous... I believe the quarterback's name was Kavanaugh for Kansas State that day.
3: Yeah.
2: He had a terrible afternoon. Just a... He had to be just looking at the clock waiting for that game to end.
3: Right. I mean, it was Wistrom and Tomich and the Peter brothers just... Like they hadn't eaten in 3 days and there was a plate of prime rib back in the pocket. And they usually ate pretty well.
2: I'm sure there's other games like that, but if you ever want to, you know, just have a, I don't know, it may get you down, but
3: yeah,
2: I'd say remember the good old days, but it's still entertaining.
3: Yes.
2: I'm going to start with, not the very first song that we got, but, actually it was the second song that we got.
3: Okay.
2: It was from Other Phil because it's kind of, an exception from the rest.
3: Okay.
2: But Other Phil said, the passing of Dolly Parton ruined my vibe. And so he is picking a kind of a somber vibe after all of that, which is, you know, it's fine. Not really attuned. It's more of a tribute, but I thought we would still play a little bit of Other Phil's song before we moved. I thought that might be odd to kind of get into in the middle of things here. So here you go, Other Phil. This is Brad Paisley and Dolly Parton. The song is When I Get Where I'm Going.

0: All right, there we go. So there's other Phil's tribute to Dolly there. A nice somber reflection. We may have some more somber moments today, but they'll be kind of different, I think, than that one. So, other Phil, appreciate your reflection there. All right, now we are getting in to your state of mind for the Husker seasons.
1: Yes.
0: 2026-2027, I suppose. I'm purposely leaving that open-ended. I'm not saying necessarily the football season, basketball season, volleyball season.
1: Yeah, let us know.
0: Everyone, you could be a fan of all of them. You could be just some of them. You know, it could be any of those. So, we haven't done ours, I just realized. So, yes. Nate, I see you're first, and you've got yours ready. So, I'll get it going, and why don't you tell us why you picked this song, which I really like this song, but
1: first off, it's a killer song. It's a great song. This is Lawyers, Guns, and Money by
0: Warren Zevon. I would very much agree with that.
1: He's kind of in a desperate situation. There's an optimistic tone, and especially in this moment in college athletics, you certainly need lawyers and money. Guns, I suppose, don't hurt either, but

0: Oh, man.
1: Oh, baby.
0: One of those I have a hard time turning off. I love that song. Good one.
1: Great song.
0: Good one.
1: Thank you.
0: For me, anyone who knows me knows that this time of year, I am someone who gravitates toward the optimistic.
1: Oh, yes.
0: No matter what. And it's usually, I described it earlier this summer as I'm a caterpillar now. Okay.
1: Mm-hmm.
0: But come the end of August, I will be a butterfly, to reference another Dolly Parton song.
1: Oh, yes.
0: And I will be a butterfly. I know it's going to happen. I can't stop it, even if I wanted to. I'm aware of my science, of my genetics, of everything else. And so I'm just telling you, I will be a butterfly in August. And I eventually become a butterfly. And my heart may be broken. I don't know, though. I mean, I've already given you my state of mind on the volleyball team.
1: Oh, yeah.
0: I'm open to them not losing a set all year right now.
1: Seems unlikely, but possible.
0: And I just gotta call it intuition, call it stupidity, call it blind faith, call it what you will. Something feels different. And people might say, it doesn't feel different in a good way. Yeah, well, I get that, but I just think maybe there are some changes in how things are done that could be beneficial. I'm not going to put my finger on it in a concrete way that anyone can understand. It's really in my gut.
1: Okay.
0: But Mr. Blue Sky is here for all of you.

0: guitar.
1: Yeah, it was like Peter Frampton used to bust this out. People went crazy.
0: Yes.
1: All right. There we go. I'm not going to listen to 10 minutes of this song, but I really enjoy that.
0: Yes.
1: So there you go. That's mine. We'll do one more. I believe this maybe was yours last year. Howdy John requested the song by Barry McGuire.
0: It was not. Mine was... it was Seek and Destroy by Metallica.
1: Oh, that's right. I don't know why. I got that confused. Nonetheless, Eve of Destruction. Howdy, John. The soundtrack for the seasoned pessimist, I suppose. The exact opposite of what mine was. And, well, here we go.

0: All right, we'll let this one take us to break. Look around you, boy. Text your state of mind for the Husker season song into the Hunt Irrigation text line. 65 degrees, and we'll spin them. Yep, coming up at 7:10, morning drive at 7:35, 8 o'clock, it's all your songs. Happy Friday, everybody. We've almost made it to the weekend. 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
1: Mostly sunny to partly cloudy with a 20% chance of rain today. High temperature in the upper 80s. Tonight, partly to mostly cloudy with a 20% chance of rain. Low in the low 70s. Saturday, mostly sunny to partly cloudy. Hot, humid, and breezy. There is a 20% chance of rain. High in the mid 90s. Heat index near 100 in the afternoon. From the 1011 Severe Weather Center, I'm meteorologist Brandon Rector.
0: From the Momo Pizzeria and Ristorante Studios, we are the voice of Lincoln. 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
2: Time is running out. I'm Carmen Roberts, Fox News. It's been almost 2 days since a glacier landslide caused a devastating flood in Nepal and Tibet, and crews are scrambling to find the missing.
3: Time is of the essence as conditions continue to get worse as more rain is scheduled over the next few days.
2: Fox's Stephanie Bennett reporting from London.
3: Nepal says at least 547 people have died, while at least five were killed in Tibet. Together, both countries say more than 1,500 people are still missing, including 90 Americans. Those sources told Reuters 117 tourists have been rescued, including two U.S. nationals.
2: Emergency management crews are closely watching a lake formed by the flood in case it starts overflowing again. Jurors in the Lindsey Clancy trial in Massachusetts will resume deliberations this morning as they try to determine if she's criminally responsible for killing her three children in 2023 or whether she was in the midst of postpartum psychosis. President Trump arrives at an awkward moment for his presidency today as the war against Iran reaches the six-month mark, a notable milestone for the conflict. The Republican leader repeatedly assured Americans it would be a little excursion lasting a matter of weeks. A big issue remains the Strait of Hormuz, and U.S. Admiral Brad Cooper posted on X.
4: Internationally recognized transit routes in the Strait are free of Iranian sea mines thanks to the incredible work of the U.S. military.
2: And President Trump has shifted gears from military action, says he's not in a hurry to end the war as he relies on economic sanctions to pressure Iran. And U.S. crude oil is a bit lower this morning at $82.87 a barrel. And Russian forces resume drone attacks on Ukraine's capital region of Kyiv, and killing one person and wounding two. 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
5: Clear, 65 degrees at 7:02. Lancaster County Commissioner Matt Schulte is proposing a 12-month pause on new data center development in the county. Schulte tells KLIN News he's concerned about the demands those facilities could place on local resources.
6: So the real concern from constituents as well as myself is utility usage, water, electricity, but then as well as, is this the right place to be putting something?
5: Schulte said a moratorium would give the county time to study the issue and determine whether data centers are appropriate in the county. A judge may now decide whether Lincoln's proposed charter amendments go before voters in November or next May. Attorney General Mike Hilger sued city officials after City Attorney Johannes Christie said the measures arrived too late for the city's required review process. Hilger argues the Nebraska Constitution gives officials no discretion to delay a qualifying petition. Two measures have enough verified signatures. The third was still under review as of yesterday. Governor Jim Pillen is renewing his criticism of Nebraska's petition process, specifically the practice of paying people to collect signatures. He says the system needs to change.
7: This process is severely flawed. We have to end this nonsense. It's non-Nebraska.
5: Pillen said he believes people should be motivated by the issue itself rather than getting paid for collecting signatures.
7: Bounty signatures are bad news. We need to end it.
5: Pillen said paying people to gather signatures is not the people speaking. A 27-year-old woman has died following Wednesday's camper fire near 8th and South Street.
8: Lincoln police say she died Wednesday night from injuries suffered in the fire near 8th and South Streets. A bystander went into the camper to pull her out. Both were taken to the hospital. The bystander survived. The name of the woman who died is being withheld pending family notification. An autopsy is scheduled for Friday. The cause remains under investigation. Tom Stanton, KLIN News.
5: The Nebraska Lottery is getting in on a new Powerball game that combines lottery play with NFL fandom. The new game lets players pick 8 team logos from all 32 NFL teams for a chance at a rolling jackpot.
9: Offering Powerball Casinos here in Nebraska is a way for us and our players to kind of participate in kind of a national game that has appeal to both football fans and lottery players alike.
5: Neil Watson with the Nebraska Lottery tells KLIN News the new game begins September 8th, the first drawing September 13th. And if you're heading to the State Fair this weekend, organizers say parking will be easy and free.
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1: Mostly sunny to partly cloudy with a 20% chance of rain today. High temperature in the upper 80s. Tonight, partly to mostly cloudy with a 20% chance of rain. Low in the low 70s. Saturday, mostly sunny to partly cloudy, hot, humid, and breezy. There is a 20% chance of rain. High in the mid 90s. Heat index near 100 in the afternoon. From the 1011 Severe Weather Center, I'm meteorologist Brandon Rector.
15: Thank you very much, Brandon. Jack Mitchell for Darold's Jewelers. When you walk into a, I'd call it a generic jeweler, a mall store, a chain, anywhere, that when you're looking at these mass-produced pieces, you got somebody who's reading kind of a corporate script, huge corporate outfit, and look, that's fine, there's a place for those, but Darold's, I'm gonna tell you, is the complete total different opposite than what you might expect in those places. Independently owned and operated family business, they've been operating since 1977, and when you walk in to that showroom, it's got a different feel right away. And you talk to Darold, you're talking to a master craftsman who handpicks his inventory. So you're getting something that he has approved and also bypasses middlemen to bring back premium gems, diamonds from all over the world, all the way out to Antwerp, here domestically with some of these gems as well. But you're getting undeniably way higher quality pieces for what you're going to spend elsewhere. And you don't have to be an expert. I'm not a gem expert. I'm not a diamond expert. But you can see that these pieces have just a sparkle of brilliance to them that you don't regularly see. And when you're usually getting jewelry, it's for the most special emotional moments. You want those to be backed by someone who truly cares. And he does. Daryl does care. You don't have to take my word for it. You'll be able to tell with your own experience, meeting with him, talking to him, going through that process with him. So skip them all. Skip the corporate stores. Skip everywhere else. Stop by Daryl's Jewelers. You're going to find him at 6900 O Street here in the capital city at Meridian Park. And don't forget to tell him Jack sent you.
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16: Good morning. We'll start Time Saver Traffic at North 84th and Highway 6 or Cornhusker Highway. An earlier accident, likely still in the cleanup stages. Do watch for slowdowns in the area. We do have several construction projects and utility projects. Keep in mind, Vine Street, 66th to 70th, that is closed. For street improvements, the detour is 66th to O Street. Do watch your speed in our school zones, neighborhoods, and near any school buses. If you see a trouble spot, call the traffic hotline, 402-479-1414. That's a quick check of your Time Saver Traffic.
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1: The dance we share.
0: If I just gave you these songs and asked you to try and guess what our theme was today. Well,
2: I mean, we have only gone to two bowl games in the last decade. So.
0: Well, I mean, it feels like we're at something between a funeral and a divorce. Welcome to Request Line Friday, your state of mind going into the Husker season. Adam requested The Dance by Garth Brooks. It didn't have any necessarily full explanation of it, just kind of sort of melancholic acceptance is maybe how I would describe that. Listen, I know this is gonna break. This has broken my heart. It's decimated me as a person. I wouldn't trade the experience, though, you know?
2: Well, you know, this is fitting better and better the more you explain it.
0: Let's listen to the word.

0: You know, I've gone from thinking this is an odd song to thinking this might be actually written about this scenario.
1: Oh, Garth, he's so right.
0: Yeah, that is a way of thinking about it. Adam, I take back any snarkiness I had about that one.
1: Especially the way this season sets up, where, you know, the schedule's pretty forgiving early, and then meat grinder, Washington, Ohio State, Iowa.
0: I have what I think is good news for everyone's just motivation here this morning. We're going to get a little more upbeat now. Based on the next few. Not necessarily always positive, but at least more upbeat. Brent is requesting Under Pressure by Queen and David Bowie. Hopefully not, though.
1: Hopefully there is some pressure from our defensive line.
0: There we go.
1: Because there was absolutely none last week.
0: The Ohio quarterback is under pressure.

0: Ah, yes. A legendary 1981 jam session in Montreux, Switzerland, between Queen and David Bowie produced this song, which then later gave birth to Ice Ice Baby.
1: Well, not...
0: If they hadn't gotten good together in Switzerland, where would Vanilla Ice be today? Well,
1: pretty much where he is now.
0: I will always have to reference the clip, I believe it was in a VH1 Behind the Music, when Vanilla Ice talked about the difference between his Ice Ice Baby and this song. I gotta see if I can find it. And it was one of the formative clips, for some reason, of my teenage life. As he says, they were completely different samples. Oh wait, I think I've got it. I've got to play this for you because I always think of this, and I need someone else here
1: to appreciate it.
0: Okay. Yeah, here we go. Let's see if this is coming from like another TikTok here where they're referencing it. So hopefully this works. Okay. Yeah, let's go. Okay. Sorry. Bear with me. It'll be worth it, I think. Okay.
2: Great sound bite.
3: It's not the same bass line. Like it goes ding ding ding ding ding ding ding ding ding ding ding ding ding. Ding ding ding. That's the way theirs goes. Ours goes ding ding ding ding ding ding ding ding ding ding ding ding ding. That little bitty change.
1: One damn note.
0: I always think of that. And he looks the part. He looks all of 1991, sort of punchable.
1: Yeah, hair
0: in every way.
1: Hot in a food processor.
0: Yeah, as Suge Knight really actually literally did very shortly thereafter.
1: Well, considering how Suge Knight encountered others, he got off easy.
0: Yeah, that's fair enough. Fair enough. All right, next one here. A little bit of a different approach from Brad in Fox Hollow. He said, hey, what I'm thinking about right now is a little bit further down the line. It's another amazing run by the Husker men's basketball team. I'd like to request Right Now by Van Halen to bring back some old Devaney vibes. Now, people may not remember, but this was kind of the tunnel walk for the basketball team for a period of time.
1: Yeah. This is a great intro tunnel walk song. The Stars used it for a long time. I'm down with it. I'd be cool if they used it now.
0: It's not my Scooby Doo favorite era of this band. Woohoo!
1: Yes, only if David Lee Roth can come back and introduce the team.
0: It's not got enough scat singing in the opening. My stiggly opinion. What is this, a Billy Joel concert?
1: Too much damn piano.
0: Scoop dooba loop up a whoopie dip dap.
1: That said, this makes me want to have a Crystal Pepsi.
0: It does. I cannot separate that feeling, and then they did the Crystal Pepsi commercial, and then Saturday Night Live did one for like Crystal Syrup, I believe. And the music video for this, where it was just like, it was like those commercials, where it was just like flash words and random nonsensical thoughts and pictures.
1: Yes. It was very 90s.

0: Oh yeah.
1: I'm gonna state a somewhat controversial opinion.
0: Okay, lay it on me.
1: So Van Halen was better with David Lee Roth, but their peaks were higher with Sammy Hagar.
0: Interesting.
1: Yeah.
0: Interesting. I'm trying to think how David responded to that, and I think I'm going to demur right now because I don't know that I was on top of my game there earlier. So I'll save you all from it.
1: I mean, right now, I think is Van, in my humble opinion, not very humble, right now is Van Halen's best song.
0: Whoa. Okay. I think
1: we'll agree to disagree.
0: Yeah, I think we'll probably agree to disagree. Okay. Very good. Very good. Okay. We can agree that it's very good.
1: Yeah. Okay.
0: Okay. Guy Kelly next. He says, I want to see more of this attitude on the field this year from the Huskers.

0: What a very specific era of music with the synthetic orchestral backgrounds and then the half singing before they kind of went to more of a minimalism after that. All right, I like it, Guy Kelly, though. Good one. Good one. Coach A is next, and Coach A says, can I request The Red by Chevelle as my Husker Mindset song? Sure, here you can. I'll get it playing here in the background. He said, besides a perfect title and a dang good band, captures the exact space between optimism and frustration. I want to believe the Big Red finally turned the corner, but after years of false starts, I'm not quite ready to trust it. Also, it's game day. Go Lynx, he says.
1: Oh, yeah.
0: All right, let's go.

0: All right. Got me in kind of a mood there. Let's see if we can get a couple more in here. Request Line Friday. What is your Husker mindset going into this season, however you want to interpret what this season, the Husker season means, or seasons with this? I'm going to go down to Tim's. This is a song I don't know. It's by an artist named Mary Hopkin. Wow. And it is it was a song produced by Paul McCartney in 1968, one of the debuts on the Beatles label Apple Records. So it's called "Those Were the Days."
1: Intriguing.
0: From Tim, yes.

0: All right. Tim, great job with that.
1: Tim,
0: great job. The dance was sneaky good, which I knew that one, but there were a couple of good ones. Okay. And then this one, Aunt Shell wrote this, and she said, I switched to LNK today, and I haven't looked back. If you ever have a not-so-good, listen to this song by the Oak Ridge Boys. Ah. Okay. Zelvira says, you guys are having the best time. Also, don't listen to the ninnies. Always sing along when you feel it. Oh, well, thank you, Aunt Shell. That's good. She's just having a positive mindset about everything, including us.
1: Yes, most importantly.
0: So we'll definitely take that. We'll let the Oak Ridge Boys for Aunt Shell take us to break. It's 725, 65 degrees in the capital city. What is your mindset going into this Husker season? Let us know in song by texting the name of the song you want to hear on the Hunt Irrigation text line, 402-479-1400. Coming up, check sports, check news, morning drive, countdown to five things you're going to be talking about today. The suit has been filed. We'll tell you what we're talking about here in under 10 minutes. 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
1: Partly cloudy this morning with a 20% chance of isolated showers and thunderstorms. Temperature rising into the low 80s by noon. This afternoon, mostly sunny and seasonable with a high temperature in the upper 80s. Tonight, partly to mostly cloudy with a 20% chance of rain, low in the low 70s. From the 1011 Severe Weather Center, I'm meteorologist Brandon Rector.
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1: As we continue through our drive time, no new accidents or major delays. Most traffic moving well. A few volume slowdowns, and we do have several construction projects. Keep in mind, Old Cheney Road from 27th to the Knolls westbound is closed for a water main repair. Also a part of that project, Old Cheney eastbound from 25th to the Knolls, lane restriction. Do keep in mind, Rosa Parks Way, 6th to 9th Street eastbound, as you come into downtown, lane restrictions for a building project. Do use caution with our bright sunrise. Visibility can be a challenge. If you see a trouble spot, call the traffic hotline, 402-479-1414. That's another check of your time saver traffic.
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3: Last night in Arlington, Texas at Jerry World, it was all Huskers.
4: Yavidevita serves, bad pass by the libero. Left side roll shot, block back, we're done. Nebraska wins. And they go to their knees and embrace as the Huskers claim Spikes Under the Lights championship number one.
3: Nebraska defeated Florida 21-19 and 21-18. The sets were shortened, and it was a best-of-three match. And then in the championship match, the Huskers hammered SMU 21-12, 21-11. Tarius Sigler led Nebraska in kills in both matches, six against the Gators, seven against SMU. From our media partner, 1011 News, Danny Busboom-Kelly, after the two victories.
5: It's great to see us celebrate a little, like winning exhibitions, and something this team, I hope we do better than years past, is just celebrate the little things. And of course, there's money on the line, but I think it was meant a lot more than just the money. So it was a really fun way to end a long day.
3: The Huskers now heading to Las Vegas. They'll take on UNLV in the actual season opener. Those two matches last night, exhibitions. First serve at 7 Saturday night, the Huskers and UNLV. Pre-game coverage begins at 6 here on KLIN and also B107.3. Few high school teams in the city and the area got their seasons underway last night. Lincoln North Star went on the road and won in triple overtime over Norfolk, 51-48. Lincoln Northeast came back late to knock off East, 20-13. Northwest hammered Omaha Northwest, 55-6. And Waverly, a 42-7 winner at Grand Island Northwest. Tonight, Lincoln High is at Omaha South, 7 o'clock kickoff. Over at Union Bank and Trust Stadium, it's Lincoln Southwest against Standing Bear, kicking off at 7. At Seacrest at 7, good matchup between Millard West and Lincoln Southeast. Lincoln Pius X on the road tonight. They're at Scotts Bluff, 7 o'clock Central kickoff. 7 o'clock over at Aldrich Field on the Pius campus. It's the Spirit Sword game between Lincoln Christian and Lincoln Lutheran. And earlier in the afternoon, a six-man matchup at 4 o'clock between Pawnee City and Parkview Christian. Major League Baseball yesterday, the Nationals cruised past the Rockies 7-1. The Cardinals defeated the Orioles 7-5, and the Royals won their 10th game out of their last 11 as they throttled the Blue Jays 13-2. Stick around after Drive Time Lincoln tonight for Sports Nightly 6-8 with reaction from the Spikes Under the Lights win for Nebraska Volleyball. That's coming up right here on the Voice of Lincoln, 1499.3 KLIN.
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6: Lincoln City Council Chair Brody Weber is accusing Attorney General Mike Hilgers of political interference in the city's charter amendment process. Hilgers supports the petition campaign and lives within the 3-mile area affected by one proposal. Weber said the city did not cause the petition campaign's signature problems. Hilgers says he's defending Lincoln residents' constitutional voting rights. Attorney General has now sued to put qualifying measures on the November ballot. Lancaster County commissioners are considering a new proposal for a 12-month moratorium on data center development. Commissioner Matt Schulte tells KLIN News the proposed moratorium is meant to give the county time to develop those regulations.
7: It will come back before us in 2 weeks. It's not actually passed yet. We just considered it, making some revisions, and we'll reconsider in 2 weeks.
6: The proposed moratorium would apply only to areas under county jurisdiction, not cities or villages. A Nebraska program connecting high school students with careers is expanding to 5,500 students this year. United Way of the Midland CEO Shannon Fosberg says its success depends on bringing communities together.
8: It's the spirit of collaboration in our state. It takes all of us doing our part, whether that bringing resources, talent, and quite frankly, a lot of passion to make sure that we're delivering the absolute best program we possibly can.
6: Jobs for America's graduates has 90 programs statewide and had a 99% graduation rate last year. Around 8:30 yesterday morning,
9: Lincoln police responded to the area First and M Streets on the report of a body found in a field.
6: LPD Public Information Manager Erica Thomas tells KLIN News.
9: Officers located a man believed to be in his 50s, deceased on the ground.
6: And Thomas says the man's death is being investigated as suspicious. A 27-year-old woman has died following Wednesday's camper fire near 8th and South Street.
10: Lincoln police say she died Wednesday night from injuries suffered in the fire near 8th and South Streets. A bystander went into the camper to pull her out. Both were taken to the hospital. The bystander survived. The name of the woman who died is being withheld pending family notification. An autopsy is scheduled for Friday. The cause remains under investigation. Tom Stanton, KLIN News.
6: The Nebraska State Fair opens at Fauner Park in Grand Island today. Marketing Director Courtney Glock tells KLIN News there will be plenty of people ready to help you get around.
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1: Mostly sunny to partly cloudy with a 20% chance of rain today. High temperature in the upper 80s. Tonight, partly to mostly cloudy with a 20% chance of rain. Low in the low 70s. Saturday, mostly sunny to partly cloudy. Hot, humid, and breezy. There is a 20% chance of rain. High in the mid 90s. Heat index near 100 in the afternoon. From the 1011 Severe Weather Center, I'm meteorologist Brandon Rector.
2: Thank you very much, Brandon. Jack Mitchell for my friends at Rubidoux. And guys, nothing worse than firing up the grill on a beautiful Saturday. 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And you need a specific replacement part, like, and good luck finding like a auger motor or igniter or rod or something like that. They're going to say, oh yeah, you can go online and get this delivered in 3 days. 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How many days is it going to be? 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Save your weekend. Look, you can get it done quickly at Rubidoux right here in town. 455 West South Street here in the capital city. Stop in and tell them Jack sent you.
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3: For the most part, traffic continues to move well. No reported accidents or major delays. A few volume slowdowns, and we do have several construction projects. We'll want to watch for lane shifts and lane closures. A couple of areas that do tend to run slow, South 70th at Nebraska Parkway. Lane restrictions in all directions for turn lane construction. South 56th at Old Cheney Road. Lane restrictions for traffic signal work. And eastbound lane closure on O Street at 40th for a water main project. Continue to watch your speed in our school zones, neighborhoods, and near any school buses. If you see a trouble spot, call the traffic hotline 402-479-1414. That's another check of your time saver traffic.
4: It's time to count them down. 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
2: All right, it is time to count them down. So why don't we get that started without any further ado, beginning with
0: number five.
5: Nebraska Attorney General Mike Hilgers has filed suit against city officials over the decision not to place the city charter amendments on the November 3rd ballot. He filed it in the Nebraska Supreme Court.
2: Okay. This is where we were always going. It was pretty clear, kind of like a slow motion car crash. You knew how this thing was ending up. Lincoln City Attorney Johannes Christie, we went on a drive time Lincoln last night. We didn't have anything from the city yet. There had been a 5 o'clock deadline that had been issued by the Attorney General saying, it, you don't do anything by now, we're going to go forward with this. Well, shortly after we were on the air last night, the city attorney announced that the city charter amendments from Good Government Lincoln arrived too late to meet the mandatory public notice, review, hearing schedules in time to get to the September 1 ballot certification deadline. And so he said, we're still going to vote on them. We'll still get them on there. We'll just do it in May 2027, pursuant to state law. All three petitions, Mark, have gone through the county election commissioner's office, and they have said they've got enough legitimate signatures to go to this next step.
5: I didn't realize the last one had cleared.
2: It happened yesterday afternoon.
5: Okay.
2: Now, the response from the state, Nebraska Attorney General Mike Hilgers filed a lawsuit against Lincoln City officials seeking to force the measures on to the ballot. The state is arguing that Nebraska Constitution gives the city a non-discretionary, you may say a ministerial duty, to certify qualifying petitions immediately. We also had yesterday, Mark, a release come from the city council where Brody Weber, city councilman...
5: Chair.
2: Basically was accusing the attorney general of political theater and improper interference in city government. Talked about common consultants, campaign consulting between the attorney general and the good government Lincoln effort as well.
5: They, in their run for office and in their effort on the petitions, they use the same, one of the same company's axiom strategies.
2: Yes. So, the question is the law of the state, does the law of the state, does the Constitution require that as soon as a city gets the approved the documentation that there were enough signatures, do they then simply have a duty immediately to pass it on, to get it on the ballot? I guess essentially hand it right back, or do they have some discretion, I guess, to go through their own process, which is kind of an extensive process, Mark, that they actually, the city goes through. And I keep referencing back to when the Fairness Ordinance was around getting signatures, because I believe the city process not only has a couple of meetings, public hearings, those sorts of things, but I believe also affords the city council an opportunity to basically enact the rules if they would want to and circumvent the need for the petition.
5: Yeah, and as I understand it, also has to go to the city charter commission.
2: Yeah, that's right. Okay, I forgot you got me this. I have a this came out last night from the city of Lincoln. This is from Garrett Swanson.
5: I believe that's the statement he just distributed on behalf of
2: and this was the office of the city attorney.
5: Right.
2: Okay, and so he says, okay, this is the city process. Election commissioner verifies the signature. The state constitution, the city charter state that the city council may consider alternative charter amendments. Does the state constitution say that? Oh, okay. Council resolutions for the proposed amendments and possible alternatives, specifically authorizing the constitution and the charter, must be drafted and then reviewed by the city law department. The Charter Revision Commission is a bipartisan body that then independently reviews both the petition language and petition alternatives drafted by city law and make recommendations to the city council. The city council process includes providing a proper public notice pursuant to state law, two city council meetings, public hearing, and a council vote. The petitioners have missed the deadline for the city council's process to allow inclusion on the November 3rd ballot. I guess the question is, why do you need to make petition alternatives? Why is that? And is that when he says that, is that what I was talking about with basically enacting the petition into law, and instead not going through the whole petition process? Because can they go through and just make an alternative petition and then put it on the ballot? I don't think that's what they're saying, though.
5: That's what's intimated.
2: Yeah, the city council, according to the city attorney, is under no obligation to bypass their processes for placing petitions on the ballot because of a missed deadline. The city council will place the charter amendments on the next general election ballot, May 2027, pursuant to state law. So we got it. Lincoln versus Nebraska. Round two. Round one was on minimum wage. State got round one, at least the beginning of round one. And now we have round two. And by the way, Mark, I think the court is going to need to do something today.
5: Yeah.
2: Or work through the weekend. I don't know if you've looked at the calendar lately, but today is August 28th. Monday,
6: it certainly
2: is August 30th. 31st, I should say. Meaning Tuesday is that September 1st deadline. city council meeting Monday night. What's going to happen there? I have no idea. Will they have guidance from the court by then? I assume so. Will there be an appeal? Can there be an appeal? Is there time to appeal?
5: That would have to be to the U.S. Supreme Court, correct?
2: The suit was filed. I assume the suit was filed in the lower court.
5: No, it was filed directly
2: to the Supreme Court.
5: To the Nebraska.
2: Oh, then they're not going to be able to do that. Then,
5: matter of fact, you can see that.
2: They're not going to be able to get that. All right,
5: you go to the Plain Sentinel. They've got a not a full copy, but
2: so they went straight to the Supreme Court on this.
5: Yes, the city, the Attorney General did.
2: Attorney General's office. Yeah, there it is. There it is. Michael Hilgers in his official capacity as Attorney General versus Brody Weber, James Bowers, Tom Duden, Justin Carlson, Sandra Washington, Tom Beckius, Betty Shobe, together as the Lincoln City Council, and Celine Fan, the Lincoln City Clerk, the respondents. Suppose they've got to write their brief response, whatever the Supreme Court allows in this kind of an expedited situation as well. So Supreme Court will decide if this is going on the fall ballot or if this is going on the spring ballot. And of course, the unsaid part about it is the people in favor of the petitions think they have a better chance at winning on the fall ballot because there are more people that are sympathetic to those items who vote in the fall with a higher turnout than do in the spring.
5: There's a lot more on the fall ballot.
2: A lot more on the... Now, if we're in the spring ballot, it would be alongside the city council races, alongside the mayoral race. So you would be essentially... You go into the mayoral race not knowing if this is a four-year term or a year-and-a-half term. Right? I just thought of that.
5: Yeah. And city council term limits, if it were to pass.
2: Well, that's true. You would... What? They wouldn't be able to... I assume the city council members who would be term limited would be able to run. I mean, those are all questions right that you would have to deal with if they did it in the spring. All right, we got to move on.
4: Number four.
5: Lancaster County Board of Commissioners considering a 12-month moratorium on data centers.
2: Yes. Sorry. Doing way multiple, too many multiple things over here. Okay. Yes. Yes.
5: Matt Schulte put it forward.
2: Yes. Matt Schulte puts this forward. This is on top of everything that is happening in Hallam right now and in the county as well. There's been a second proposal now to add a data center in addition to the Monolith project that we've talked about a few times. There's been news about one that's a little ways down the road, Mark, with an Israeli company that's an even bigger one that looks like it will have a bigger electrical footprint there. This would be under the county's jurisdiction, as I understand it. You've got a handful of counties that have already done a similar moratorium, concerned about pull on power, on water, on those sorts of things as well. There seems to be kind of a move in this direction. So I don't know where the county board is going to sit on this, but I guess it wouldn't be surprising if they go the same direction that a lot of other counties have. But I believe the one specifically in Hallam, the Monolith one, that would be under the village's jurisdiction.
5: Yes.
2: You know, Lincoln's got their own jurisdiction too in the county, I believe. And so this would be non-city/village jurisdictions that this would cover, if I understand that correctly.
5: Correct.
2: So, yeah, that... we'll see, you know, and the city of Lincoln has already said they're basically, I don't know if it's an official 365-day moratorium or how you would put it, but they're basically saying they're standing pat at one with the Google one.
5: But let's face it, there's many data centers opening up all over. There's businesses here in Lincoln that are putting servers in.
2: That's true. I guess it depends what you define, right?
5: As a data center.
2: That's true. And I'm sure the legislation, so to speak, specifies what that actually means. I do wonder though if there is going to be some county in Nebraska that says, "Hey, we're open for business on these things."
5: If they've got enough power and water,
2: yeah,
5: or cooling capacity, however that might be.
2: Exactly how that looks like, or they cut a deal where they've got, you know, the data center has to basically foot the bill or make sure the impact is neutral somehow or like that, because there are other reasons why people, you know, obviously why counties are interested in doing this. All right, I've got to move on.
4: Number three.
5: Volleyball hit it rich last night in Texas.
6: $350,000 for the team. They sweep their four sets. They obliterate SMU 21-12, 21-11. Just rolled.
2: Yeah, the little tight in the first one, and then in the second one against SMU. And SMU did have to play twice in a row, but I mean, I don't know if that was the difference, because it was not close.
6: No.
2: Nebraska. I mean, Danny Busboom Kelly was getting in her bag with her substitutions.
6: Yeah, she was having some fun. And why not? It's an exhibition.
2: I mean, you had everybody coming in, and everything was working. The SMU was just systemically decimated, and yes, it was a delight. I'm glad I stayed up for it. Glad I stayed up for it. They move on. They play UNLV on Saturday, 7 o'clock pregame, 6 o'clock right here on KLIN.
4: Number two.
5: Big Ten bringing a Big Ten softball tournament right here to Lincoln.
2: Hey, Nate.
6: Woohoo!
5: Next year.
2: Nate has to work here now again on those days.
6: First time in 14 years, the tournament will be here, a big upgrade in facility from Maryland, which had no business hosting the tournament.
2: All right. And last but not least.
4: Number one.
5: This is going to be a tough one. It's too hot for it, in my opinion, but pumpkin spice is back.
2: Pumpkin spice is back. What, Dunkin' has brought theirs out?
5: Yes.
2: Starbucks
5: has not issued their menu yet, but you know it won't be far behind.
2: And also, though, new data from Google and Pinterest reveal that searches and clicks from pumpkin spice have plummeted since this time last year.
6: Is
2: the pumpkin spice era over? We'll see in the next few weeks. That's it for the Morning Drive, brought to you by Stonebridge Insurance and Wealth Management on KLIN.
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1: KLIN weather brought to you by Bryant Air Conditioning, Heating, Electrical, and Plumbing.
2: Partly cloudy this morning with a 20% chance of isolated showers and thunderstorms. Temperature rising into the low 80s by noon. This afternoon, mostly sunny and seasonable with a high temperature in the upper 80s. Tonight, partly to mostly cloudy with a 20% chance of rain, low in the low 70s. From the 1011 Severe Weather Center, I'm meteorologist Brandon Rector.
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3: As we continue through our drive time, no new accidents or major delays. Most traffic moving well, all things considered. We do have several construction projects. We'll want to keep in mind I-180, I-80, that interchange, some bridge work on I-180 over I-80. Do watch for lane closures and lane shifts and slower traffic in the area. Several downtown street and building projects. We'll want to use caution in the downtown area. Lane closures, lane shifts, and some full closures. If you see a trouble spot, call the traffic hotline 402-479-1414. That's another check of your Time Saver Traffic.
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4: A verdict watch. I'm Carmen Roberts, Fox News. People around the country are waiting to see what a Massachusetts jury will decide in the Lindsay Clancy murder trial for killing her three children. A second day of deliberations getting underway at 9 this morning.
5: This jury is comprised of 9 women and 3 men. The jury is anonymous and is only known to the court and lawyers. During closing arguments, the defense argued Clancy was in a state of psychosis during the killings and that lousy medical care drove her to the point where she experienced auditory hallucinations. Meanwhile, the prosecution argued those hallucinations are fabricated and that Clancy intentionally planned the killings and maintained control of her actions.
4: Fox's Nate Foy at the courthouse in Plymouth. Nepal and China resume rescue operations after the threat from a lake eases. 552 people are confirmed dead from the catastrophic glacier flash flood, with about 1,500 missing, including 90 Americans. And U.S. State Department spokesman Tommy Pickett tells Fox News American aid is on the way.
6: We immediately activated 500,000 in initial humanitarian assistance. I can now say those first assistance trucks are already on their way, and that includes life-saving food in order to get people the material they need.
4: President Trump's in Texas today to award Artemis II astronauts the Congressional Space Medal of Honor. Fox's Peter Ducey tells us.
7: The ultimate showcase a president can have, standing alongside astronauts you sent on a successful mission to the far side of the moon. And the president's top ally on Capitol Hill says Republicans have been doing a lot on Earth, too.
8: We passed over 800 pieces of legislation, landmark stuff, to fix the mess that we inherited from the Biden-Harris years.
4: House Speaker Mike Johnson and its Republicans campaign saying they fixed the mess. Democrats say check your higher grocery bill, the cost to fill up your gas tank, and what's left in your wallet. 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
9: Sunny, 67 degrees at 8:02. Nebraska Attorney General Mike Hilgers is challenging Lincoln's decision to delay proposed charter amendments until May 2027. Hilgers says the city has a non-negotiable constitutional duty to place qualifying petitions on the next eligible ballot. City Attorney Johannes Christie says public notice, legal review, a charter commission recommendation, and city council action cannot be completed before Tuesday's certification deadline. Hilgers' lawsuit asks the courts to resolve the conflict. Lancaster County commissioners have proposed a 12-month moratorium on new data center development in the county. Commissioner Matt Schulte tells KLIN News he uses AI himself and believes the technology can be a benefit to society.
10: I'm all for it. I just want to make sure that we're doing it in the right places at the right time.
9: Schulte said the proposed moratorium is intended to give the county time to make sure the infrastructure and utilities needed are available. The commission will decide the issue in 2 weeks. Governor Jim Pillen said Nebraska needs to do more to show young people they can build successful careers without earning a 4-year college degree. He made the comments yesterday highlighting the Jobs for America's Graduates program, and its efforts to connect students with employers.
0: We've blown it for the last 25 years, telling our kids that if they didn't go to college, they're not successful.
9: Governor Pillen pointed to community colleges and skilled trades as alternatives that can lead to good-paying careers. Lincoln police are investigating after a man was found dead in a field near 1st and M Street around 8:30 yesterday morning.
11: The investigation into his death is ongoing as officers work to identify the man and what led to his death. It is being investigated as a suspicious death at this time.
9: LPD Public Information Manager Erica Thomas said the man's believed to be in his 50s. She also says the death of a woman in a camper fire Wednesday morning is being investigated as suspicious. If you're heading to the Nebraska State Fair this weekend, organizers say parking will be easy and free.
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2: Mostly sunny to partly cloudy with a 20% chance of rain today. High temperature this afternoon in the upper 80s. Tonight, partly to mostly cloudy with a 20% chance of rain, low in the low 70s. Saturday, mostly sunny to partly cloudy, hot, humid, and breezy with a 20% chance of rain. High temperature in the mid-90s, heat index near 100 in the afternoon. From the 1011 Severe Weather Center, I'm meteorologist Brandon Rector.
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15: On the downhill side of our drive time traffic, no new accidents or major delays. Most traffic moving well and getting back to normal. A few volume slowdowns persist, and we do have several construction projects. Keep in mind South Street 17th to 27th, westbound lane closure for paving repair. South 40th from Randolph to O Street, local access only for a water main project. And Northwest 48th Street at West O Street to I-80 northbound lane closure for a bike trail project. If you see a trouble spot, call the traffic hotline 402-479-1414. Keeping you moving with Time Saver Traffic, I'm Chris Lofgren.
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0: Welcome to the final hour of the Request Line Friday season finale. Your Husker state of mind, where is it right now? Some of you have been nostalgic for days of past joy. Some of you have shown trepidation. Some of you are already defeated. But not everyone.
1: Ew.
0: Number one, Debbie isn't. She said the electricity this generates in the stadium when it plays is remarkable. She's got adrenaline. And maybe

0: mean, just picture it. Just let me set this up. Suspend all of your tendencies to try and hoist your reality on the world for just a moment. Okay, Nate? Not you.
1: Well, yeah.
0: Generally. It's October. The leaves are turning a bit. October 10th, to be specific. Nebraska is 5-0. Ranked 21st in the nation.
1: Yes.
0: College game day is here. Because number 3, Indiana, has come in. Another unbeaten season. They're on a run, man.
1: Yep.
0: Is Cignetti ever going to be beat? 11 a.m. game. Indiana a little bit sleepy.
1: Yes.
0: They've now been spoiled. Oh, the tables have turned.
1: Game done changed.
0: Few things go wrong for them in the beginning. Yes. Crowd gains momentum. Stadium is bumping. And then all of a sudden, a little belief.
1: Oh, yes.
0: You can feel it. It's different this time. It's not about the talk or the preseason hype or the documentaries or the podcasts. And then Nebraska up by 3. They can just keep that clock going. Pressure in the backfield. Nebraska needs to convert the first down, or they'll be punting to Indiana. But their quarterback, with mobility, breaks a tackle, zags, reads the block. Is he going to slide? No. He keeps going. All the way. This place is up for grabs. All right, you can go back to reality.
1: Okay.
0: Just thank you for humoring me there.
1: Yeah.
0: Thank you for humoring me. And it's really necessary before our next request.
1: Oh, yes.
0: From our good friend David End of Denton. He says, given the NIL, the transfer portal, running amok, pros wanting to return to their schools, and Congress stirring the pot, my view of college sports can be summarized by the pretty reckless's It's a Messed Up World, which is the radio safe version of their more notable song, the title of which cannot be broadcasted. For anyone not familiar with it, Pretty Reckless, I'll start playing them here. It is, there we go, there's a there we go. It's a heavy metal band with blues roots, fronted by the former Cindy Lou Who. In the Jim Carrey version, I talked to David about this, in the Jim Carrey version of The Grinch That Stole Christmas, this is her, who turned goth, apparently.
1: She did.
0: And he says, what's not to love?

0: Wow. She's really changed, huh?
1: Yeah, a little different than Cindy Lou Who.
0: Yeah, you remember... hold on, let's bring this in. You remember... Let's see. Here we go. When she first met the Grinch, Jim Carrey.
2: Help me! Somebody!
3: Max, let's go. Our work here is finished.
2: Dad! Daddy! Daddy! Oh.
4: What the hey? Honey? Cindy?
2: Dad, it was amazing!
5: You've been practicing your Christmas wrapping, honey. I am so proud of you.
2: Oh, well.
5: Now that's holiday!
6: Sweet little Cindy.

0: There you go.
1: Same person.
2: Yeah.
1: Same person.
2: Stuff happens.
1: All right. Next up on the list, this is a song that has typically been a favorite. I would say maybe an all-time top 10, maybe top 5 Request Line Friday song over the years. I don't think we've had a lot of it this year, it seems like. Maybe already got filled up, but Coach Bill made sure that we got it on the season finale. Says, as much as I hate to admit it, I really don't see them roaring back to glory this season. And so he's requested The Sound of Silence.
3: Hello, darkness, my old
1: by Disturbed.

Now, I played the song enough to know that we like to go a little bit forward after this because you want to get to the big finale on this one.

0: My mind immediately went to walking around my front yard installing our 18 inflatable Christmas decorations and 30 mile an hour wind, hating the world after Iowa beats us 13-10 to close a 1-3 November.
1: Oh.
0: Despite the fact that the Hawkeyes passed for 22 yards in the game.
1: Yeah, it would be nice not to put up the Christmas lights in that scenario this year.
0: Yep.
1: Just skipping around. So joyous. Happy. Even if that's all, you know?
0: Yeah.
1: Even if that was win number one. Yeah. Like, anyway, we can dream. Well, I did say when I suggested the theme, which is give me your state of mind as a Husker fan in music form going into this season, I didn't specify any specific team.
0: Sure.
1: And as you've been mentioning in your sports casts, things are going pretty well so far during this Nebraska volleyball season, which is not yet a season, preseason. But Lewis says, hey. How about some Carpenters? Which I thought that obviously when you do a sports topic, you assume there's going to be a lot of Carpenters.
0: Yes, we'll surprise they haven't come up already.
1: This seems like it would have fit the, not the lyrics, but the vibe of our theme last week.
0: Yes.
1: The sarcastic tunnel walks.
0: Yes. Is now coming
1: true, especially. Although the volleyball team coming out to this song would be low key pretty cool, I think.

0: The piano there. Nice, nice work. All right. Next one. Thank you, Lewis, for that request. And yes, shout out to Nebraska volleyball last night in midseason form. I wish it wasn't so late. I hope people stayed up. I hope people stayed up and listened to or watched what they did to SMU last night.
1: Yeah, that was a disemboweling.
0: I mean, I watched that SMU team in the AVCA against, who did they? Texas A&M.
1: Yeah.
0: Yeah. They handled Texas A&M.
1: National champion.
0: They handled Texas A&M. They didn't handle Nebraska.
1: No.
0: It didn't go too
1: Not
0: well.
1: At all.
0: Their coach looked like she was ready to call it an early night about 10 points into that match. All right, moving on. Next one from Dennis. What's going on with Genesis? Didn't say anything. He just said, I want to hear Land of Confusion by Genesis. You know, this could be taken a lot of ways, but things like Washington and Oregon in the Big Ten, we now accept. Imagine just being dropped into this world.
1: Yes. I mean, heck, people going to play pro football and then coming back thinking they'd be eligible.
0: Talking about contract negotiations with players.
1: Yep.

0: That song, I always think of the puppets in the music video.
1: There were puppets in the music video?
0: Oh my gosh, yes. You'll have to watch that. We never did the theme that Jeff Maul suggested. I really want to do it next year. It's kind of narrow, but it is songs that make you think of the music video, and that probably would be the song that I would... either that or Billy Idol, Rock the Cradle of Love. If you know, you know. All right, moving on. Mexi Fry, this will be the last one we do this segment because we have apparently a throwback to last year and my state of mind last year coming up after the break.
1: Yes.
0: But Mexi Fry says another season is upon us. Said I've lived with disappointing seasons since Bo being fired.

0: course country music.
1: Hey, we'll see how it goes to Wisconsin, right? Grab a break, 8:25, more Request Line Friday, including a throwback. We're going to do this day in Lincoln history 1 year ago today. And my mood that day, well, you maybe can guess it, but we'll revisit it coming up, plus all your requests. 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
1: Mostly sunny to partly cloudy with a 20% chance of rain today. High temperature this afternoon in the upper 80s. Tonight, partly to mostly cloudy with a 20% chance of rain, low in the low 70s. Saturday, mostly sunny to partly cloudy, hot, humid, and breezy with a 20% chance of rain. High temperature in the mid-90s, heat index near 100 in the afternoon. From the 1011 Severe Weather Center, I'm meteorologist Brandon Rector.
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3: Last night at Jerry World, the Huskers dominated under the lights.
4: Yavidevitas serves, bad pass by the libero. Left side roll shot, block back, we're done. Nebraska wins. And they go to their knees and embrace as the Huskers claim Spikes Under the Lights Championship number one.
3: The Huskers ruled past SMU in the final 21-12, 21-11 match you could hear right here on KLIN. That was after the Huskers defeated Florida 21-19, 21-18 in the first round. For their efforts last night, the Nebraska players won a pot of $350,000.

0: But after the match, Danny Busboom Kelly told our media partner, 1011 Now, that it wasn't just the money and getting that money for her team that she was happy about.
1: It's just great to see us celebrate a little, like winning exhibitions, and something this team, I hope we do better than years past, is just celebrate the little things. And of course, there's money on the line, but I think it was meant a lot more than just the money. So it was a really fun way to end a long day.
0: The Huskers now travel to Las Vegas for their regular season opener. The two matches last night were exhibitions, but their regular season opener is at UNLV Saturday night, 6 o'clock pregame, ahead of the 7 o'clock first serve here on KLIN and also B107.3. Handful of local teams got their high school football seasons underway last night. Lincoln North Star opened up with a triple overtime win over Norfolk, 51-48. Lincoln Northeast came back late to defeat East, 20-13. Northwest, a 55-6 winner at home over Omaha Northwest. And Waverly throttled Grand Island Northwest, 42-7. Action tonight, Lincoln High heads up I-80 to take on Omaha South over at UBT Stadium. It's Lincoln Southwest against Standing Bear at Seacrest. It'll be Lincoln Southeast hosting Millard West. Pius is on the road at Scotts Bluff. Tonight on the Pius campus, it's the Spirit Sword game between Lincoln Christian and Lincoln Lutheran. And kicking off at 4 on the west side of town, Parkview Christian hosts Pawnee City in six-man action. In Major League Baseball yesterday, the Nationals cruised past the Rockies 7-1, the Cardinals 7-5 winners over the Orioles, and the Royals stayed hot, winning their 10th out of the last 11 games as they defeated Toronto 13-2. Stick around for Sports Nightly tonight after Drive Time Lincoln from 6 to 8, right here on the Voice of Lincoln, 1499.3 KLIN.
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3: Lincoln City Council Chair Brody Weber is accusing Attorney General Mike Hilgers of political interference in the city's charter amendment process. Hilgers supports the petition campaign and lives within the 3-mile area affected by one proposal. Weber said the city did not cause the petition campaign's signature problems. Hilgers says he's defending Lincoln residents' constitutional voting rights. The Attorney General is now sued to put qualifying measures on the November ballot. Lancaster County Commissioners are considering a new proposal for a 12-month moratorium on data center development. Commissioner Matt Schulte tells KLIN News the moratorium is meant to give the county time to develop those regulations.
4: It will come back before us in 2 weeks. It's not actually passed yet. We just considered it, making some revisions, and we'll reconsider in 2 weeks.
3: The proposed moratorium would apply only to areas under county jurisdiction, not cities or villages. Governor Jim Pillen said Nebraska needs to do more to show young people they can build successful careers without earning a 4-year college degree. He made the comments yesterday, highlighting the Jobs for America's Graduates program and its efforts to connect students with employers.
5: We've blown it for the last 25 years, telling our kids that if they didn't go to college, they're not successful.
3: The governor pointed to community colleges and skilled trades as alternatives that can lead to good-paying careers. Around 8:30 yesterday morning,
6: Lincoln police responded to the area of 1st and M Streets on the report of a body found in a field.
3: LPD Public Information Manager Erica Thomas tells KLIN News.
6: Officers located a man believed to be in his 50s, deceased on the ground.
3: Thomas said the man's death is being investigated as suspicious. A 27-year-old woman has died following Wednesday's camper fire near 8th and South Street.
7: Lincoln police say she died Wednesday night from injuries suffered in the fire near 8th and South Streets. A bystander went into the camper to pull her out. Both were taken to the hospital. The bystander survived. The name of the woman who died is being withheld pending family notification. An autopsy is scheduled for Friday. The cause remains under investigation. Tom Stanton, KLIN News.
3: The Nebraska State Fair opens at Fauner Park in Grand Island today. Marketing Director Courtney Glock tells KLIN News there'll be plenty of people ready to help you get around.
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12: From severe heat,
15: excessive heat warnings,
16: triple digits,
12: to severe thunderstorms.
17: Another night of severe thunderstorm watch.
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0: KLIN Weather brought to you by Bryant Air Conditioning, Heating, Electrical, and Plumbing.
1: Mostly sunny to partly cloudy with a 20% chance of rain today. High temperature this afternoon in the upper 80s. Tonight, partly to mostly cloudy with a 20% chance of rain, low in the low 70s. Saturday, mostly sunny to partly cloudy, hot, humid, and breezy with a 20% chance of rain. High temperature in the mid-90s, heat index near 100 in the afternoon. From the 1011 Severe Weather Center, I'm meteorologist Brandon Rector.
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2: Welcome back. Request Line Friday. Now, this is Jeff Ball's request, and I know this is not the exact version he requested. The other one was not available to me at the moment.
3: What?
2: So we had to go. Now, he requested the cover. I'm playing the original. He wanted the Red Hot Chili Peppers version. But the OG, the Ohio Players. Hopefully that works just as well. Jeff, how are you doing? Good morning. Sorry I didn't get your exact request.
4: Hey, no, that's okay. But yeah, I mean, love roller coaster. Our love is Husker football. Our love is Husker athletics. And it's a roller coaster.
2: Can you name the movie that the Red Hot Chili Peppers version of this song, the soundtrack, appeared on, which apparently has not cleared some of the rights that I need to access it quickly? Do you know the answer to that question?
4: I believe Beavis and Butthead.
2: Correct.
4: And the video is Beavis and Butthead and the Peppers.
2: Yes, riding roller coasters, if I recall.
3: Yes. Classic.
2: Yeah. For some reason, the royalties for the Beavis and Butthead soundtrack are being protected very, very strongly, like the Beatles and Taylor Swift and Garth Brooks have over the years.
4: Oh my god!
2: Which you can see why.
3: Similar classics.
2: Very similar.
4: Similar classics. Yeah. Right.
2: Yes.
4: Right on.
2: All right. Well, this is kind of the weekend before it all kind of gets crazy here, but we are all. Now, we're kind of in that mode. University now going. We got full slates of high school football. Fall sports are off and rolling in the high schools. We got university, like I said, students are in class. And got a big weekend here. Everybody's probably already ready for a weekend after getting back into rhythm for the first week. So what do we have going on?
4: Well, we feel like we started the weekend last night because we were all watching Husker volleyball.
2: Yes.
4: I mean, that was our Friday.
2: Did you stay up for the end?
4: I did not.
2: You missed it.
4: I'm sorry.
2: I know. A lot of people did. It was so worth it just because of the absolute devastation Nebraska laid on SMU in that match. It was very fun to watch.
4: Well, yeah. So, yeah, no, looking ahead, I mean, there's five really great events here that I just want to just give you really fast. The My Big Fat Greek Festival taking place at the Greek Annunciation Orthodox Church, 5 to 9 tonight. 11 to 9 tomorrow. Lots of great food, culture, great people. Please stop out there. Hub and Soul Music Series continues at Union Plaza. That will take place tonight from 6 to 9. One of my personal favorites, Cars and Coffee out at the Museum of American Speed. Hundreds of cars, probably hundreds of donuts, hundreds of gallons of coffee. It's going to be amazing. Stop out tomorrow from 8 to 12. Lux Summerfest 2026. Joe Shaw and his team are putting on a great event tomorrow from 10 to 2. With a highlight, they're doing really, really cool things in the streets to make crosswalks entertaining, but they will have a steamroller printing demo.
2: Ooh, tomorrow. Okay.
4: From 10 to 2.
2: Fascinating.
4: Show up and see what it's all about. The Tri-Ride Food Truck Festival. Sandhills Global Event Center, 11 to 10 tomorrow and Sunday. A lot of opportunities to enjoy nature, but enjoy some great food, trucks, and music. Lots of great things going on in the city.
2: That is a lot. That's go out there, the event center, get some good grub, and enjoy it out there. Very good. All right, Jeff. Well, have a great weekend. We'll talk to you down the road here. Have a great one. All right.
4: All right. Sounds good. Have a good weekend, guys.
2: There you go, Jeff.
3: See you, Jeff.
2: From Visit Lincoln. Okay. This next request. This is a kind of an extensive one, but I'm very. Mm-hmm. Thankful for it, I think. Bethany in Missouri, now in Wyoming. Yes. Bethany continues to move during the show. But her request is one day more from Les Mis, Jack's version. She has, I think for the first time in Request Line Friday, requested a request, requested the playing of a request on another request line.
3: Or Friday. I think Caleb Henry, the former holder of this position, was on guest.
2: It was the day. So this would have been the day before Nebraska played Cincinnati, right?
3: Correct.
2: Wednesday.
3: Yes.
2: So it was the 27th. She has the exact date. She gave me the timestamp on the segment. Yes. She said, my children will ask, we're driving, can we listen to One Day More? And I ask in return, the regular version or Jack's version? The answer is almost Jack's version. And then she quotes it, but I will, she says, she goes on to describe what I say, and I'll actually, do we have it, Nate? Do we end up finding it?
3: Let's see if this works.
5: Because usually you would play it, and it would be tailgate because it's on a Friday, indeed, and the game's on a Saturday. Because it's weird and having another Thursday
2: right.
5: season kickoff, got to hit the one
2: right.
5: day more
2: you're
5: on
2: right.
5: a Wednesday.
6: You're right. Yeah, I would guess I am in the top five of all time universally making football montages to show tunes from Les Mis specifically. I would think I am. I don't know what the kind of competition that we've got there is. Let's see. Is this the original one? Can you turn me up, Nate? Yeah, this is it.
3: I feel like I played this in marching band.
6: I don't know if this is the right version or not. I'll switch it right away if it's not the right version.
7: One day more, another day, another destiny.
6: Nah, this is a different one. I don't like this guy. Hold on.
3: Still looking.
6: That's not it either.
3: Request line Wednesday, anybody?
6: Wait, this is it.
5: One day more Wednesday?
6: Yeah. Here we go. The complete symphonic recording, apparently. Let's see.
7: One day.
6: This is it. Yep, I knew right away.
7: Another day, another destiny. This never-ending road to Calvary. These men who seem to know
6: tomorrow.
7: My crime will surely come
6: tomorrow.
7: Time. One day,
6: Arrowhead Stadium. There's been so much pain.
7: How can I live when we are parted?
6: And in about 36 hours, the healing begins.
3: So much hope.
6: Start to feel those wounds that have accrued over the course of a decade, maybe more.
8: One more day on my way.
6: You can feel them start to heal. You can feel your heartbeat in a way that it hasn't beaten in years. All of a sudden, it's like you've aged backwards. You're younger. You're stronger.

0: Anyways,
1: so what do you think the keys to the game are tomorrow?
2: All right.
3: Okay, there was 1 year ago today, maybe my best moment in radio. And unfortunately, I'm not sure. Spoiler alert to me.
2: Yeah. I'm not quite there right now. I've been hurt too much.
3: You know what? It was good. It was good for a while. Yeah. And, you know, then...
2: Then Minnesota.
3: Then Michigan. But it's still okay. But then Minnesota. Yeah.
2: Yeah. Game day.
3: Then
2: change.
3: Minnesota. And it's... Yeah. I had a few weeks there.
2: Yeah.
3: But this year. This year, I got it.
2: Dare to dream, baby.
3: Let's take our break right now. We're going to have to recover from that.
2: Yes.
3: Hearing that once again. I completely forgot about that. Thank you very much for reminding me, Bethany. I'm glad your kids like it. Grab our break. It's 8:47, and we'll get the rest of your requests in and get us up to the top of the hour here. 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
9: excessive heat warnings,
10: triple digits,
6: to severe thunderstorms.
11: Another night of severe thunderstorm watch.
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0: KLIN weather brought to you by Bryant Air Conditioning, Heating, Electrical, and Plumbing.
1: Mostly sunny to partly cloudy with a 20% chance of rain today. High temperature this afternoon in the upper 80s. Tonight, partly to mostly cloudy with a 20% chance of rain, low in the low 70s. Saturday, mostly sunny to partly cloudy, hot, humid, and breezy with a 20% chance of rain. High temperature in the mid-90s, heat index near 100 in the afternoon. From the 1011 Severe Weather Center, I'm meteorologist Brandon Rector.
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2: All right, let's see. We got some time here, Nate. We got a lot of these here, but let's see how many of these that we can get to from your request. They're going to be a little shorter versions. We used to call this the Blitz. We'll call it that one more time.
3: Yes.
2: Panhandle Steve says, TGI RLM Husker vibe check. Learning to fly Tom Petty 1991. Husker football vibes. Manly versus 2 and 3. Starting about a minute into the song. All right, we'll get over there to about a minute in the song. And he says, well, the good old days may not return. And the rocks might melt.
4: And the rocks might melt.
2: And the sea may burn.
4: And the sea may burn.
3: Great song.

0: That is a great song. We've had a lot of really good songs today. That's been nice.
1: Yeah.
0: That's been nice. Next one. Good. We already had one of these, but this is a good, another good Dolly tribute. Oh, and this is my favorite Dolly song.
1: Huh.
0: And Steve, the Eagles hater, said, I think Dolly Parton's Here You Come Again sums up my feeling for the upcoming Nebraska football season. Thanks. I'm not even sure I know what that means exactly. Yeah, it's happening.
1: Yeah.
0: No matter what happened, here we are.
1: Yep.
0: Here you are again.

0: man, hard song to turn off. That's good.
1: Pretty good.
0: All right, next one. The request is, this is going to be a little bit of a different vibe, somber but positive. I think I might describe this. I think this is a request from Brian in Omaha.
2: Oh, yes.
0: And he once again gave me a specific timestamp. We'll go there.

0: such a good song. It's Don't Give Up by Peter Gabriel and Kate Bush.
1: Oh, yeah.
0: Such a good song. I wish I could play more of it, but we got to keep moving so we get more people's requests. And thank you for that one, Brian, in Omaha. This one is a song I'm not familiar with, but it was requested by Brad. This is the Let Down song by Happy. He said it's more about the lyrics of wanting something really bad and just getting let down. Wanting a championship caliber team, sold out stadium, spending millions. We get a 5-win season and getting blown out against good teams. Well, hopefully not this year.

0: good jam. There we go. Andrew requests. This is a, we having a, more show tunes than I expected here today.
1: Yes.
0: But this is a good one. Andrew's going with Time Warp from the Rocky Horror Picture Show because, number one, Tim Curry passing away. And he also said, I want this Husker season to be like the 1990s.
2: But listen closely, not for very much longer. I've got to.
1: And I think this was in the Pep Band repertoire for quite a while.
0: Yes. This usually comes up in our Pep Band March one.

All right, I had to get to that part of it. All right, our next one on the list comes from Doris. Says, good morning, Jack. I'm optimistic, too, about this season. I've been a Husker fan my whole life. And so she's going with BTO. Taking care of business. It's all mine. Taking care of business. And working overtime. Thank you, Doris. I appreciate you being in solidarity with me here today. Then our next one comes from Rob at Lincoln Surgical. And he had to say this. He said, if you could refer to Husker football as a she, this would be my song.

0: And I'll tell you, while the Fine Young Cannibals are playing, by the way, she drives me crazy. Yes, Vance requested a song called SOB by Nathaniel Rattleaf, and then he said, you probably can't play it. But I did want to. But he did say the lyrics. He said, I'm going to need someone to help me. I'm going to need somebody's hand. I'm going to need someone to hold me down. All right. Next one on the list. Also one that we played last week. There's been a surprising amount of crossover here between the two weeks. But this one is used a little bit differently here. Yeah. Bob requested this. Said for the volleyball team. Said I've been disappointed too many times by the football team. They were disappointed last night.
1: Yep.
0: Tell you that. Should have stayed up. They bring Skylar Pierce off the bench, and she just, like, terminates four in a row out there, looking like she's been an All-American, and she's been trying to get playing time for 2 years. Yeah. Hey, Kenna Kogo in and blocking like crazy. At one point, the announcer said, Danny Busman-Kelly told me, and I believe her, that Nebraska, even if you took Andy Jackson out of the room, would still have the best group of middles in the country. Think about that for a second.
1: Loony.
0: It's crazy. All right, next one was a request. Ooh. I don't have time to do Diamond Dave on this one, I don't think. Oh. Even though this is my skibbity-skibbity era. Unchained. Van Halen. Said, like the lyrics of Hitting the Ground Running. This is from John Brad and Fox Hollow. Should appreciate this one. And then we had this request from Johnny. And
1: a little different vibe.
0: Yeah, well, yeah, you kind of, yeah, I think so. This is, Every Day is Exactly the Same by Nine Inch Nails.
1: 7 and 6, 7 and 6, maybe 7 and 5 again this year.
0: Oh, man, we're not going to get too many of these in here, I'm realizing. I'm going to go just quickly to the next one. Pressure by Billy Joel. Requested by Kristen Olathe. Says that here's how I feel about football and volleyball this year. Can you play Pressure by Billy Joel? And I'm gonna. Oh, it's a good song too. I'm gonna find one good one to play here. Ah, you know what? I'm gonna do this one. I'm gonna finish off with this one. To finish the show. Sorry, I'm working at. All right. This was a request by Tammy. Said, I checked out during the off season like never before, but it never fails this time of year. The hope of a new season has me fully reeled back in. Nah. There was only one choice this morning. The light of a clear blue morning. I'm going to let it end on that. Back here this afternoon on Drive Time, Lincoln. Sorry if I didn't get to your request. There were a lot of them. Sent them in earlier. That's my advice.
1: Indeed.
0: Have a great weekend, Nate. Travel safely.
1: Thank you much. You too.
0: I'll be listening for your voice.
1: Thank you.
0: At Arrowhead Stadium. Yes. Have a good one, everybody. See you this afternoon for Drive Time, Lincoln.

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3: Nebraska Attorney General Mike Hilgers is challenging Lincoln's decision to delay proposed charter amendments until May 2027. Hilgers said the city has a non-negotiable constitutional duty to place qualifying petitions on the next eligible ballot. City Attorney Johannes Christie said public notice, legal review, a charter commission recommendation, and city council action cannot be completed before Tuesday's certification deadline. Hilger's lawsuit asked the courts to resolve the conflict. Visitors to the state fair will have plenty of options, and organizers say there's no wrong place to start. Marketing Director Courtney Glock recommends checking the fair's website before arriving and plan your day.
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5: Mostly sunny to partly cloudy with a 20% chance of rain today. High temperature this afternoon in the upper 80s. Tonight, partly to mostly cloudy with a 20% chance of rain. Low in the low 70s. Saturday, mostly sunny to partly cloudy. Hot, humid, and breezy with a 20% chance of rain. High temperature in the mid 90s. Heat index near 100 in the afternoon. From the 1011 Severe Weather Center, I'm meteorologist Brandon Rector.
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0: I'm Mike Gavin in for Gordon Deal. 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
4: Fox News, I'm Tom Graham. Federal Reserve Chair Kevin Warsh says inflation is still too high. He suggests the central bank may have to raise interest rates in the coming months to bring it down.
5: It's the Fed's job to deliver stable prices. No excuses.
4: Speaking at a banking event in Jackson Hole, Wyoming, the Pentagon being sued by staff members of the military's news outlet, Stars and Stripes.
6: Stars and Stripes publisher Max Lederer, editor-in-chief Eric Slavin, and reporter Laura Court are all named as plaintiffs in the lawsuit filed this week. The staff members say they were accused of insubordination for participating in a CBS News interview about potential censorship by the military and a published report about conditions aboard the USS Abraham Lincoln. A new publisher has been installed by the Pentagon, an active duty service member.
4: Fox's Jared Halpern, America's Listening.

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2: Lincoln City Council Chair Brody Weber is accusing Attorney General Mike Hilgers of political interference in the city's charter amendment process. Hilgers supports the petition campaign and lives within the three-mile area affected by one proposal. Weber said the city did not cause the petition campaign's signature problems. And Hilger says he's defending Lincoln residents' constitutional voting rights. The Attorney General has now sued to put qualifying measures on the November ballot. Lincoln's My Big Fat Greek Festival returns this weekend with food, music, and Greek culture. Visit Lincoln Executive Director Jeff Mall on LNK Today said the two-day event is being held at Annunciation Greek Orthodox Church.
3: The My Big Fat Greek Festival taking place at the Greek Annunciation Orthodox Church, 5 to 9 tonight, 11 to 9 tomorrow. 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
4: Mostly sunny to partly cloudy with a 20% chance of rain today. High temperature this afternoon in the upper 80s. Tonight, partly to mostly cloudy with a 20% chance of rain, low in the low 70s. Saturday, mostly sunny to partly cloudy, hot, humid, and breezy with a 20% chance of rain. High temperature in the mid-90s, heat index near 100 in the afternoon. From the 1011 Severe Weather Center, I'm meteorologist Brandon Rector.
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5: 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Shot is blocked! The God of Thunder, Thor Bjarnason with the block. Nebraska wins the ball game in overtime.
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0: 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Oh, that's cute. We don't guess. We report.
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2: Like everyone else. I'm Lisa Brady, Fox News. The Massachusetts woman charged with killing her three young children, awaiting a jury's decision at her murder trial. Defense attorney Kevin Reddington telling reporters,
3: she's nervous. Like I've said before, she's very just sad, scared. She's the same she's been forever. Since this incident.
2: The defense argues Lindsay Clancy was suffering from postpartum psychosis and is not criminally responsible. Day two of deliberations began nearly 3 hours ago. Fox's Nate Foy at the courthouse in Plymouth.
4: They just sent their first note to the judge, and according to defense attorney Kevin Reddington, what they wanted to see were those two bottles of pills and the knife that allegedly were used in Lindsay Clancy's suicide attempt.
2: Clancy ultimately jumping out of a second floor window. The Fed chair says the U.S. economy has been resilient, but that inflation is still running too high.
5: So the Fed's predominant focus right now should be on prices.
2: Kevin Warsh at a conference in Wyoming signaling an interest rate hike may be needed. President Trump says he'll let U.S. ranchers process their own beef, facing backlash over imports and meat prices.
6: Vowing to break what he calls a monopoly of just four big meat processors in the U.S., President Trump says he is authorizing legal documents to allow farmers and ranchers to process their own food. It's the latest policy aimed at the beef industry this week. President Trump signed an executive order allowing additional ground beef to be imported to the U.S. tariff-free. That was met with opposition and criticism from the U.S. cattle industry. In a social media post, the president says ranchers and farmers have always been a number one priority.
2: Fox's Jared Halpern at the White House. It's not clear how quickly new meatpacking facilities could open. The president's in cattle country, Texas, set to award the Congressional Space Medal of Honor to the Artemis II crew. 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
7: The woman who died following a camper fire Wednesday morning near 8th and South Street has been identified.
8: 27-year-old Amber Spencer of Lincoln was taken to the hospital with severe burns, where she later died from those injuries.
7: Captain Ben Miller says her death and the death of a 67-year-old man whose body was found in a field near 1st and M Street Thursday morning are both suspicious.
8: At this time, we do not believe these incidents are related in any way. The investigations are very much active and ongoing.
7: We have more details at KLIN.com. Governor Jim Pillen is renewing his criticism of Nebraska's petition process, specifically the practice of paying people to collect signatures. He says the system needs to change.
9: This process is severely flawed. We have to end this nonsense. It's non-Nebraska.
7: Pillen says he believes people should be motivated by the issue itself rather than getting paid for collecting signatures.
9: Bounty signatures are bad news. We need to end it.
7: Pillen says that paying people to gather signatures is not the people speaking. A new Powerball game will give players a chance at more than just a cash prize.
10: Every Powerball X's and O's tickets that is sold, you can enter it online for a chance to win promotional prizes, including a trip to go to the Super Bowl. So it's just kind of an added value thing. Doesn't cost any extra. It's included with the cost of the ticket.
7: Neil Watson with Nebraska Lottery tells KLIN News tickets will go on sale September 8th and the first drawing will be 5 days later. A judge may now decide whether Lincoln's proposed charter amendments go before voters this November or next May. Attorney General Mike Hilgers sued city officials after city attorney Johannes Christie said the measures arrived too late for the city's required review process. Hilgers argues the Nebraska Constitution gives officials no discretion to delay a qualifying petition. John Adcox, KLIN News.
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11: I'm Tiffany. 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
12: Mostly sunny to partly cloudy with a 20% chance of rain today. High temperature this afternoon in the upper 80s. Tonight, partly to mostly cloudy with a 20% chance of rain, low in the low 70s. Saturday, mostly sunny to partly cloudy, hot, humid, and breezy with a 20% chance of rain. High temperature in the mid-90s, heat index near 100 in the afternoon. From the 1011 Severe Weather Center, I'm meteorologist Brandon Recht.
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1: Flight medic in the Air Force Reserve.
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5: The training in the Air Force Reserve is second to none.
6: It gave me the opportunity to go to college.
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0: Welcome back in.
1: Clay and Buck rolling through the Friday edition. Make sure I get the day right. Friday edition of the program. Appreciate you guys hanging out with us. Downer update, just so you know. The jury has the Lindsey Clancy case. My wife was

0: an exercise band was a darn good mother is something that if I were on the jury, I would have a great deal of difficulty hearing and in any way responding to that defense attorney. I have done it. You have to do it. The job of a defense attorney is to provide zealous advocacy, even sometimes when you are defending someone who is charged with a heinous act. I do think there's a difference between my client was insane and my client was a darn good mother. To me, that's a hard argument to make. We'll see how the jury responds. I would point out, Buck, 9 women are on this jury. That's going to be, unfortunately, I think, potentially a hard jury to get her convicted with, whereas every guy, I think, is going to vote guilty.
1: I think that's true. It is also a bit of the I was a good mother, except for this, is like, other than what happened, Mrs. Lincoln, how was the play?
0: Yeah.
1: And the whole point is that this is the most heinous thing imaginable. So to cite everything before this as some, what does that even mean? It's not exculpatory. I know people feel passionately about this. I think anybody who doesn't think she should be found guilty is insane. So on this issue. So there you
0: go. I agree with you. 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My son is away at college right now. I talk to him on a Pure Talk phone. My 15-year-old, well, like all 15-year-olds, he's got a ton of different activities that he's involved in. Pure Talk keeps me in touch with them. I love this company. You will too. #250 say Clay and Buck. That's #250. 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
4: News. I'm CJ Papa. The jury in the Lindsey Clancy murder trial is deliberating. Defense attorney Kevin Reddington describes his client.
5: She's very just sad, scared. She's the same she's been forever.
6: They just sent their first note to the judge, and according to defense attorney Kevin Reddington, what they wanted to see were those 2 bottles of pills and the knife that allegedly were used in Lindsey Clancy's suicide attempt.
4: Fox's Nate Foy at the courthouse. Clancy is on trial for killing her 3 little children, trying to find survivors after the flood disaster in Nepal.
7: A tourism ministry source told Reuters that 117 tourists have been rescued as of this morning, including 2 Americans.
4: Fox's Stephanie Bennett, hundreds are dead, nearly 2,000 are missing, including dozens of Americans. 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
2: Trending from the KLIN newsroom.
8: Lancaster County Election Commissioner Todd Wilchin says the 3rd good government Lincoln petition has cleared the signature review process. The consent of the governed charter amendment had 5,583 valid signatures out of more than 7,600 reviewed. Wilchin says his office has certified the petition threshold and returned the paperwork to the Lincoln City Clerk. Lincoln police say 27-year-old Amber Spencer was the woman who died from severe burns following a trailer fire near 8th and South Streets yesterday morning. LPD Captain Ben Miller says her death is being investigated as suspicious.
9: There's just some unknown circumstances around how the fire started, and that will take some time to go into that and just working through that scene.
8: Miller says the death of a 67-year-old man whose body was found yesterday in a field near 1st and M Street is also suspicious, but he says they're not related. Additional details on these stories and more are available online at KLIN.com. John Adcox, KLIN News.
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1: Mostly sunny to partly cloudy with a 20% chance of rain today. High temperature this afternoon in the upper 80s. Tonight, partly to mostly cloudy with a 20% chance of rain. Low in the low 70s. Saturday, mostly sunny to partly cloudy. Hot, humid, and breezy with a 20% chance of rain. High temperature in the mid 90s. Heat index near 100 in the afternoon. From the 1011 Severe Weather Center, I'm meteorologist Brandon Rector.
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0: From the Momo Pizzeria and Ristorante Studios, we are the voice of Lincoln. 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
1: A tribute to America's space program. Elisa Brady, Fox News.
2: This is the golden age of America, and this is a big part of it.
1: President Trump at the Johnson Space Center in Houston to honor four astronauts who went farther away from Earth than anyone ever has, around the far side of the moon.
2: Before the end of my term, American astronauts will return to the lunar surface, and we're looking forward to that. We'll do it, and we're then going to the next step. And when we do, they'll plant this very important flag to mark the site of the first permanent American settlement on the moon. They're going to have a settlement.
1: The president also emphasizing that Mars remains part of the goals. He's presenting the Artemis II crew with the Congressional Space Medal of Honor. One of those astronauts is part of Canada's space program. This is the U.S. and Canada remain in a trade dispute that's been escalating with higher tariffs. Just getting word, a judge has ruled against the president, denying a motion to move his New York criminal case, the hush money related case, to federal court. The judge ruling the reasons are not new or legally sufficient to do that. Day two of deliberations continues at the murder trial of a Massachusetts mother.
3: The jury deciding the fate of Lindsay Clancy is made up of nine women and three men, and they deliberated for about 3.5 hours after getting the case on Thursday, after closing arguments and the trial wrapped up. Clancy has pleaded not guilty by reason of insanity and has admitted to killing her three children, all under age six, in 2023 before attempting suicide. Her lawyer says the former labor and delivery nurse was suffering from postpartum psychosis and was over-medicated, while prosecutors say she is criminally responsible for murdering her kids.
1: Fox's Tanya J. Powers. Clancy could face life in prison if convicted of first-degree murder. The jury can also consider lesser charges of second-degree murder and manslaughter, or find her not guilty. 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
0: 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The voice of Lincoln, 1499.3 KLIN. Here's John Adcox.
4: Lincoln police are investigating two suspicious deaths this week that investigators say are not connected.
5: Our investigators are working diligently on both cases, conducting witness interviews, requesting and reviewing digital evidence and video surveillance footage, analyzing physical evidence.
4: LPD Captain Ben Miller says 27-year-old Amber Spencer died from severe burns suffered in a camper fire. Police have not identified a 67-year-old man who was found dead in a field near 1st and M Streets yesterday morning. Autopsies are being done today. The consent of the governed charter amendment has cleared the signature verification process in Lancaster County. Election Commissioner Todd Wilchin says enough signatures were found valid from the around 7,600 reviewed. The petition submitted by Good Government Lincoln now goes back to the Lincoln City Clerk. Lancaster County Commissioner Matt Schulte is proposing a 12-month pause on new data center development in the county. Schulte tells KLIN News he's concerned about the demand those facilities could place on local resources.
6: So the real concern from constituents as well as myself is utility usage, water, electricity, but then as well as, is this the right place to be putting something?
4: Schulte says the moratorium would give the county time to study the issue and determine whether data centers are appropriate in the county. Two Saturday events will showcase cars and art in Lincoln. On LNK Today, Visit Lincoln's Jeff Mall said the Museum of American Speed will host its Cars and Coffee gathering.
7: One of my personal favorites, Cars and Coffee out of the Museum of American Speed. Hundreds of cars, probably hundreds of donuts, hundreds of gallons of coffee. It's going to be amazing.
4: Cars and Coffee runs from 8 until noon. 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
10: Mostly sunny this Friday and seasonal again with highs in the upper 80s just before the weekend heat arrives. Both Saturday and Sunday will have highs in the mid to upper 90s, though feeling close to 100 degrees with humidity. In the meantime, though, tonight expect winds to be higher overnight out of the south at about 15 to 20 miles per hour with occasional gusts up to 30 miles per hour. From the 1011 Severe Weather Center, I'm meteorologist Jessica Below.
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Welcome back in. We are rolling through the Friday edition of the program. We'll get to a bunch of your talkbacks. We'll take some of your calls later in the program. But we just talked to Senator John Kennedy down in Louisiana. He was awesome. And many of you reacting to all of the phenomenal one-liners that he has dropped. Guy might have been decent at radio back in the day, Buck. He could have had, a very, very good radio show in Louisiana. And maybe other places as well. But we are joined now. We're going to head out.

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1: Absolutely. Also, guys, light us up with talkbacks and calls right now. We'll get to some of the back half of this hour, and we are going to dive into some more here momentarily. Appreciate you all being with us. Imagine your car is spying on you. 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
2: I'm Liz Claman, and this is the Fox Business Report.
3: Chevron, among the U.S. energy companies, reportedly close to reaching deals to invest billions of dollars in oil fields in Venezuela. There is also reported talks going on for a deal involving Halliburton. The Gap posting a 10% increase in same-store sales last quarter. The clothing retailer has been undergoing a revamp as of late, partnering up with celebrities like Victoria Beckham and Hailey Bieber in an effort to return to its 90s and early 2000s glory days. Gap is the parent company of Banana Republic, Athleta, and Old Navy. That brand is getting new leadership, with industry veteran Michael Francis taking over as its new CEO. Fed Chair Kevin Warsh says he's concerned over inflation, despite summer's readings were better than expected. He also confirmed the central bank is pivoting away from forward guidance. And that's your Fox Business Report. I'm Laura Cantor, invested in you.
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7: The woman who died following a camper fire Wednesday morning near 8th and South Street has been identified.
8: 27-year-old Amber Spencer of Lincoln was taken to the hospital with severe burns, where she later died from those injuries.
7: Captain Ben Miller says her death and the death of a 67-year-old man whose body was found in a field near 1st and M Streets Thursday morning are both suspicious.
8: At this time, we do not believe these incidents are related in any way. The investigations are very much active and ongoing.
7: We have more details at KLIN.com. The Nebraska State Patrol and University of Nebraska are teaming up again to promote safe travel ahead of Husker home games. Patrol spokesman Cody Thomas tells KLIN News the second annual Husker Game Day ball relay is underway.
9: Our troopers will be relaying a Husker game ball across the entire state basically over the next week, and then we'll deliver it to Memorial Stadium next Saturday for the first game of the season.
7: Thomas says the relay started in Lincoln. Stops are planned at the Nebraska State Fair, schools, high school practices, volleyball games, and other community events. John Adcox, KLIN News.
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10: Mostly sunny this Friday and seasonal again with highs in the upper 80s just before the weekend heat arrives. Both Saturday and Sunday will have highs in the mid to upper 90s, though feeling close to 100 degrees with humidity. In the meantime, though, tonight expect winds to be higher overnight out of the south at about 15 to 20 miles per hour with occasional gusts up to 30 miles per hour. From the 1011 Severe Weather Center, I'm meteorologist Jessica Bullock.
11: Big storms are heading this way.
12: Our top story, the weather.
13: Heavy rainfall.
14: Gusty winds.
15: Brought flooding.
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16: It was a raging river.
17: Potentially paralyzing.
18: Traffic is at a complete standstill.
11: Check in for the latest forecast. Plus delays, alternate routes, and ETAs on your ride home. 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

0: from the Momo Pizzeria and Ristorante Studios. 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
1: The jury is still out on Lisa Brady. Fox News on the first full day of deliberations at the murder trial of Lindsay Clancy, the Massachusetts woman charged with killing her three young children.
2: Both sides concede Clancy was suffering from severe mental illness. The central question for this jury is whether she understood the killings were wrong and could control her actions. Now, if the jury decides Clancy is criminally responsible, they must choose between first-degree murder, second-degree, or manslaughter for each child.
1: Fox's Brian Yenis outside the courthouse in Plymouth. President Trump loses his latest effort to move a New York criminal case into federal court. His lawyers trying again after a U.S. Supreme Court ruling on presidential immunity. The then former president was convicted in 2024 of falsifying business records over payments to Stormy Daniels. The defense has been trying to get the conviction overturned ever since. In today's ruling, a federal judge finds the reasons for renewing the effort to move the case to federal court were neither new nor legally sufficient. The president just awarding the Congressional Space Medal of Honor to the Artemis II crew after their record flight around the dark side of the moon.
3: Four intrepid space heroes whose sense of daring and adventure led them further from Earth than anyone has ever traveled before. Incredible.
1: Paying tribute at the Johnson Space Center in Houston and renewing a pledge to return to the moon before the end of his second term.
3: So to every astronaut here today, I want to make this promise to you. Our nation will conquer, and we will conquer indeed this vast frontier that we have before us.
1: The president also signing an executive order to begin creating a new military space academy to help train service members, engineers, and civilian operators for U.S. Space Force and the growing commercial space industry. 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
0: 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Here's John Adcox.
4: Lincoln police say 27-year-old Amber Spencer was the woman who died from severe burns following a trailer fire near 8th and South Streets Wednesday morning. LPD Captain Ben Miller says her death is being investigated as suspicious.
5: There's just some unknown circumstances around how the fire started, and that will take some time to go into that and just working through that scene.
4: Miller says the death of a 67-year-old man whose body was found yesterday in a field near 1st and M Street is also suspicious, but he says they're not related. The Husker Game Day Ball Relay is making stops across Nebraska as state troopers promote safe travel ahead of the football season.
6: Trooper Brett, who does our traffic reports on KLIN before and after the game, he started with the ball at Memorial Stadium yesterday, and then it'll just kind of make its way across Nebraska.
4: Patrol spokesman Cody Thomas says the ball will ride shotgun with troopers as they visit the state fair, schools, high school practices, volleyball games, and other community events. The ball will arrive at Memorial Stadium for next week's season opener. A Nebraska program connecting high school students with careers is expanding to 5,500 students this year. United Way of the Midlands CEO Shannon Fosberg says its success depends on bringing communities together.
7: It's a spirit of collaboration in our state. It takes all of us doing our part, whether that bringing resources, talent, and quite frankly, a lot of passion to make sure that we're delivering the absolute best program we possibly can.
4: Jobs for America's graduates has 90 programs statewide and had a 99% graduation rate last year. Lancaster County Election Commissioner Todd Wilchin says the third Good Government of Lincoln petition has cleared the signature review process. John Adcox on the Voice of Lincoln, 1499.3 KLIN.
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10: Mostly sunny this Friday and seasonal again with highs in the upper 80s just before the weekend heat arrives. Both Saturday and Sunday will have highs in the mid to upper 90s, though feeling close to 100 degrees with humidity. In the meantime, though, tonight expect winds to be higher overnight out of the south at about 15 to 20 miles per hour with occasional gusts up to 30 miles per hour. From the 1011 Severe Weather Center, I'm meteorologist Jessica Below.
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4: News, I'm John Saucier. More than 500 people have been killed now in a catastrophic flash flooding along the border between Nepal and China. Around 90 Americans remain missing in Nepal. State Department spokesperson Tommy Pickett on Fox and Friends to discuss the relief effort.
5: I can now say those first assistance trucks are already on their way, and that includes life-saving food in order to get people the material they need. So we're in close coordination. Our embassies in Kathmandu and Beijing are working on this 24-7, and if Americans need assistance, please reach out to the embassies.
4: President Trump honoring the Artemis II crew, the Congressional Space Medal of Honor at the Johnson Space Center in Houston.
6: These astronauts did not do it alone. I want to salute all of the engineers and scientists, launch and landing specialists, everyone at NASA who helped make this mission a great success.
4: NASA getting ready for Artemis III next year. 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
7: Lancaster County commissioners on Thursday proposed a 12-month moratorium on new data center development in the county. Commissioner Matt Schulte tells KLIN News he uses AI himself and believes the technology can benefit society.
8: I'm all for it. I just want to make sure that we're doing it in the right places at the right time.
7: Schulte says the proposed moratorium is intended to give the county time to make sure the infrastructure and utilities needed for the facilities are available. Schulte says they'll reconsider the issue in 2 weeks. Food trucks and live music will take over the Sandhills Global Event Center this weekend. On LNK Today, Visit Lincoln Executive Director Jeff Mall said the Trail Ride Food Truck Festival will offer 2 full days of activities.
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7: The festival runs from 11 a.m. until 10 p.m. Saturday and Sunday at 84th and Havelock. 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
10: Mostly sunny this Friday and seasonal again with highs in the upper 80s just before the weekend heat arrives. Both Saturday and Sunday will have highs in the mid to upper 90s, though feeling close to 100 degrees with humidity. In the meantime, though, tonight expect winds to be higher overnight out of the south at about 15 to 20 miles per hour with occasional gusts up to 30 miles per hour. From the 1011 Severe Weather Center, I'm meteorologist Jessica Below.
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0: Relax, you look absolutely dashing in that purple tie. Ready to harness the world?
1: You bet, Daisy. I'm ready as I'll ever be. And might I say, your purple tie really pops with your vest.
0: Thanks. I almost went with a cape, but didn't want to come across as pretentious.
1: Nonsense.

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0: From the Momo Pizzeria and Ristorante Studios, we are the voice of Lincoln. 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
1: Pushback from Iran. I'm Lisa Brady, Fox News. 6 months to the day since the U.S. and Israel went on the attack. Iran's foreign minister posting that pressure does not work and that putting diplomacy back on track hinges on the U.S. understanding that. This day is after new sanctions were launched in what President Trump calls an economic D-Day, meant to isolate Iran.
2: There is no doubt that the economic pressure is building. The long lines at gas stations we're seeing in Tehran, one sign of that rampant inflation, of course, is another. A big part of keeping that economic pressure on is, of course, the U.S. naval blockade, which is still in full force and effect.
1: Fox's Jonathan Hunt in Tel Aviv. Today, a statement reported to be from Iran's supreme leader warns his government to ease the economic pain. He has still never been seen in public. President Trump turning attention to space, paying tribute to a historic mission with the highest honor for astronauts.
3: President Trump traveled to the Johnson Space Center in Houston to award the Artemis II crew the Congressional Space Medal.
4: In the daring deeds of these heroes, we're reminded that for America, no aim is too high, no journey is too far, no challenge is too tough.
3: The president also announced the creation of a U.S. Space Academy to educate an entire generation, he says, of service members, engineers, and civil operators serving in the Space Force. It would become the first Federal Service Academy since the opening of the U.S. Air Force Academy in the 1950s.
1: Fox's Jared Halpern at the White House. Lawyers for the president just filing notice they intend to appeal today's ruling from a federal judge who rejected the latest effort to move a New York criminal case related to hush money payments to federal court. In Massachusetts, jury deliberations continuing for a second day at the murder trial of Lindsay Clancy over the deaths of her three children. 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
0: 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The voice of Lincoln, 1499.3 KLIN. Here's Tom Stanton.
5: The second annual Husker Game Day Ball Relay is now underway with Nebraska State Patrol troopers carrying an official game ball in their cruisers across the state.
6: It'll be at the State Fair booth all day on Saturday and then kind of make its way all the way out to the Panhandle, visiting schools and high school practices and maybe some volleyball games.
5: Patrol spokesman Cody Thomas tells KLIN News the ball will arrive back at Memorial Stadium next Saturday for the Huskers' first game of the season. The woman who died following a camper fire Wednesday morning near 8th and South Street has been identified.
7: 27-year-old Amber Spencer of Lincoln was taken to the hospital with severe burns, where she later died from those injuries.
5: Captain Ben Miller says her death and the death of a 67-year-old man whose body was found in a field near 1st and M Street Thursday morning are both suspicious.
7: At this time, we do not believe these incidents are related in any way. The investigations are very much active and ongoing.
5: Two events tomorrow will showcase cars and art in Lincoln. On LNK Today, Jeff Maul with Visit Lincoln said,
8: one of my personal favorites, Cars and Coffee out of the Museum of American Speed. Hundreds of cars, probably hundreds of donuts, hundreds of gallons of coffee. It's going to be amazing.
5: Visit Lincoln's Jeff Maul says Cars and Coffee runs from 8 until noon. Lux Summerfest follows from 10 until 2. Featuring art activities and a steamroller printing demonstration. Lancaster County Election Commissioner Todd Wilchin says the third good government Lincoln petition has cleared the signature review process. The consent of the governed charter amendment had enough valid signatures out of more than 7,600 reviewed. Wilchin says his office has certified the petition threshold. Tom Stanton, KLIN News.
0: Your chance to win tickets to the Nebraska State Fair is right now. 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
11: Mostly sunny this Friday and seasonal again with highs in the upper 80s just before the weekend heat arrives. Both Saturday and Sunday will have highs in the mid to upper 90s, though feeling close to 100 degrees with humidity. In the meantime, though, tonight expect winds to be higher overnight out of the south at about 15 to 20 miles per hour with occasional gusts up to 30 miles per hour. From the 1011 Severe Weather Center, I'm meteorologist Jessica Blum.
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3: I'm Daria Albinger. Fed Chair Kevin Warsh says the central bank must do something about inflation.
4: Price stability is not self-executing, nor is inflation necessarily mean reverting. It's the Fed's job to deliver stable prices. No excuses.
3: He told the Fed's annual conference in Jackson Hole, Wyoming, that might mean an interest rate hike. President Trump honoring the Artemis II crew in a visit to the Johnson Space Center in Houston.
5: By embracing competition in the private sector, we freed up NASA to focus on what it does best, leading the cutting edge of exploration and human space flight.
3: He's given the crew the Congressional Space Medal of Honor. NASA is preparing another Artemis mission for next year. 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
0: Trending from the KLIN newsroom.
6: It was lunchtime at the Northeast Senior Center today in Havelock when a car crashed into the west side of the building.
7: Thankfully, no one inside the car or in the senior center was injured, but we are closing the senior center Monday and Tuesday.
6: Jenny Hammond with Aging Partners says damage assessments and repairs have yet to be determined. All programs, including lunch service, are being moved to Victory Park Center, and transportation will be available. A newborn baby found in an Omaha alley is now at the hospital after being brought to a police station.
8: The baby was appeared to be perfectly healthy, breathing on its own, and the skin color was great.
6: Omaha Fire Captain Bill Young says the baby still had her full umbilical cord attached. They're reminding the public about Nebraska's Safe Haven Law, which allows babies 90 days old or younger to be surrendered at a staffed hospital, fire station, or police station. For more on these and other stories, go to KLIN.com. Tom Stanton, KLIN News.
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9: Mostly sunny this Friday and seasonal again with highs in the upper 80s just before the weekend heat arrives. Both Saturday and Sunday will have highs in the mid to upper 90s, though feeling close to 100 degrees with humidity. In the meantime, though, tonight expect winds to be higher overnight out of the south at about 15 to 20 miles per hour with occasional gusts up to 30 miles per hour. From the 1011 Severe Weather Center, I'm meteorologist Jessica Blum.
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0: required.
1: They just told us right away that we're going to house you, we're going to feed you, and every single one of his medical bills is just all taken care of.
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0: Peter Herrick was a 34-year-old carpenter when he joined the Navy Reserve. Peter's wife, Diana.
1: They were deployed to build schools and bases and to assist the Marines.
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0: Paralyzed veteran, senior National Service officer, Raymond Bruce.
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8: There's breaking developing news in the courtroom in the Lindsey Clancy say. We just got the news. The jury has been dismissed until Monday. Okay, just got the news. The jury is now dismissed for the day until Monday. Not a surprise. However, we're going to deal with this issue on the other side. We're on official verdict watch until Monday, but it's real. Anyway, we'll come back. We'll analyze the case. Greg Jarrett and more straight ahead.
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0: From the Momo Pizzeria and Ristorante Studios, we are the voice of Lincoln. 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
1: Done for the week. I'm Lisa Brady, Fox News. The judge just sending the jury home for the weekend after day two of deliberations at the Lindsey Clancy murder trial in Massachusetts.
2: The defense says her suicide attempt is evidence Clancy was struggling with postpartum psychosis, which was made worse by 13 different prescribed medications. But prosecutors argue Clancy displayed rational, ordered thinking when she killed her three children inside her home. They say she was never on more than two or three medications at once, and she stopped taking most of them 3 weeks before the killings.
1: Fox's Brian Yenis outside the courthouse in Plymouth. The jury can consider lesser counts of second-degree murder and manslaughter. The defense argues Clancy should not be held criminally responsible. President Trump making a promise to astronauts.
3: We'll use American genius and daring and all of the things that we have that nobody else can ever compete with. We will explore it, we will tame it, and we will win it. We will always win.
1: This while visiting Mission Control in Houston and awarding the Congressional Space Medal of Honor to the Artemis II crew for their historic flight around the far side of the moon. House Democratic Leader Hakeem Jeffries says the country is at a crossroads.
4: We want to move America forward. The extremists are trying to turn back the clock.
1: Speaking at the annual March on Washington, where this year's theme is Defend the Vote, just weeks before the midterms. Tennessee's governor just proposing to rename Nashville's International Airport for Dolly Parton, just days after the death of the Tennessee native. Governor Bill Lee calling her the state's favorite daughter. The airport authority will meet next month. Their current policy says properties can only be named for people who've been dead for at least 2 years. A mixed finish becomes stocks finishing lower on Wall Street. The Dow down 10 points at the bell. 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
0: This is Lincoln's 24-hour source for news, weather, and traffic. 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Here's Tom Stanton.
5: The second annual Husker Game Day Ball Relay is now underway, with Nebraska State Patrol troopers carrying an official game ball in their cruisers across the state.
6: It'll be at the State Fair booth all day on Saturday, and then kind of make its way all the way out to the Panhandle, visiting schools and high school practices and maybe some volleyball games.
5: Patrol spokesman Cody Thomas tells KLIN News the ball will arrive back at Memorial Stadium next Saturday for the Huskers' first game of the season. The woman who died following a camper fire Wednesday morning near 8th and South Street has been identified.
7: 27-year-old Amber Spencer of Lincoln was taken to the hospital with severe burns, where she later died from those injuries.
5: Captain Ben Miller says her death and the death of a 67-year-old man whose body was found in a field near 1st and M Street Thursday morning are both suspicious.
7: At this time, we do not believe these incidents are related in any way. The investigations are very much active and ongoing.
5: Two events tomorrow will showcase cars and art in Lincoln. On LNK Today, Jeff Maul with Visit Lincoln said,
8: one of my personal favorites, Cars and Coffee out of the Museum of American Speed. Hundreds of cars, probably hundreds of donuts, hundreds of gallons of coffee. It's going to be amazing.
5: Visit Lincoln's Jeff Maul says Cars and Coffee runs from 8 until noon. Lux Summerfest follows from 10 until 2, featuring art activities and a steamroller printing demonstration. Lancaster County Election Commissioner Todd Wilchin says the third good government Lincoln petition has cleared the signature review process. The consent of the governed charter amendment had enough valid signatures out of more than 7,600 reviewed. Wilchin says his office has certified the petition threshold. Tom Stanton, KLIN News.
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13: Hey, I've got a question for you. 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
14: Mostly sunny this Friday and seasonal again with highs in the upper 80s just before the weekend heat arrives. Both Saturday and Sunday will have highs in the mid to upper 90s, though feeling close to 100 degrees with humidity. In the meantime, though, tonight expect winds to be higher overnight out of the south at about 15 to 20 miles per hour with occasional gusts up to 30 miles per hour. From the 1011 Severe Weather Center, I'm meteorologist Jessica Blum.
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0: Halliburton. And that's your Fox Business Report. I'm Laura Cantor, invested in you.
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4: It was lunchtime at the Northeast Senior Center today in Havelock when a car crashed into the west side of the building.
5: Thankfully, no one inside the car or in the senior center was injured, but we are closing the senior center Monday and Tuesday.
4: Jenny Hammond with Aging Partners says damage assessments and repairs have yet to be determined. All programs, including lunch service, are being moved to Victory Park Center, and transportation will be available. A newborn baby found in an Omaha.
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6: Ann Dorn is radiology manager at Bryan Medical Center and says the specially equipped vehicle provides the same high-quality 3D mammograms available at Bryan's medical centers. 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
8: Mostly sunny this Friday and seasonal again with highs in the upper 80s just before the weekend heat arrives. Both Saturday and Sunday will have highs in the mid to upper 90s, though feeling close to 100 degrees with humidity. In the meantime, though, tonight expect winds to be higher overnight out of the south at about 15 to 20 miles per hour with occasional gusts up to 30 miles per hour. From the 1011 Severe Weather Center, I'm meteorologist Jessica Below.
9: Big storms are heading this way.
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1: All right, 25 now till the top of the hour. 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
1: Time now for our Moment of Awe, presented by Sports IQ with Larry Smith. And a shout out to all of you who run marathons. I have never, and unless there is some kind of apocalyptic event before I'm called to glory, I never will. The modern marathon covers 26.2 miles and is rightly considered a magnificent feat of endurance. But for all of you who enjoy running for miles and miles and hours, be thankful that you're putting feet to pavement today and not in antiquity. The race takes its name, of course, from the famous Battle of Marathon, when a runner was sent from Athens to Sparta, a distance of about 140 miles, to ask for help ahead of a battle, all without modern pavement or high-tech running shoes. One later version of the story has the runner collapsing and dying upon arrival. That didn't happen, but look, we can understand it did, right? When the modern Olympic Games was launched in 1896, many wanted to tie in Greek history to the competition and thus the modern marathon. So here's to endurance and lots of energy drinks. Marathoners, we salute you with our moment of
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11: No verdict yet. Lisa Brady, Fox News. After 2 days of deliberations at the Lindsey Clancy murder trial in Massachusetts, the judge sends the jury home for the weekend.
12: Don't talk about the deliberations. Don't listen to anything, don't read anything, and just put this out of your mind as best you can.
11: Clancy is charged with killing her three young children. The defense says she had a psychotic break and should not be held criminally responsible. The Trump administration just filing notice it will appeal the latest ruling blocking new limits on mail-in voting, with time running out for changes ahead of the midterms. The theme of this year's March on Washington is defend the vote.
13: We have to vote in such massive, overwhelming numbers that the results are clear and convincing, and no one can steal it from us.
11: American Federation of Teachers President Randy Weingarten among those joining top Democrats in Congress at the Lincoln Memorial, saying they can win back control of Congress. The president argues that would put the country on a path to socialism. President Trump visiting the Johnson Space Center in Houston to award the Congressional Space Medal of Honor to the Artemis II astronauts for their historic trip around the far side of the moon. Also signing an executive order aimed at creating a U.S. Space Academy.
14: And he touted in announcing this how much his administration has relied on the contributions of the Space Force he created during his first term for military operations from Iran to Venezuela.
15: We're getting so much of our information from Space Force, as an example. Makes us a much better military.
14: The president said he'll be announcing the location for the new Space Academy soon. While in the Lone Star State, the president also took time to speak with the astronauts aboard the International Space Station, marking the first time a U.S. president has made that call from NASA's Mission Control Center.
11: Fox's Jackie Heinrich at the White House. The Space Academy would be the first new federal service academy since the Air Force Academy opened in the 1950s. 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
10: 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Here's John Adcox.
16: This just in, an accident is backing up northbound traffic on I-180 at the I-80 interchange. Drivers should use the Cornhusker Highway or Superior exits to avoid getting stuck. The Northeast Senior Center in Havelock is closed after a vehicle slammed into the building during lunchtime.
7: It hit on the west side of the building. That's where the parking lot is located. There is a hole in the wall. It doesn't look too large, but there is some structural damage that will be assessed.
16: Jenny Hammond with Aging Partners says thankfully no one in the car or in the facility were injured. It will be closed Monday and Tuesday due to the damage. All programs, including lunch service, are being moved to Victory Park Center, and transportation will be available. Bryan Health is expanding access to breast cancer screenings with Sammy's Bus, a mobile mammography unit serving Lincoln and surrounding communities.
17: Our goal is to provide access and bring mammography screening to convenient locations here in Lincoln and surrounding communities.
16: Ann Dorn is radiology manager at Bryan Medical Center and says the specially equipped vehicle provides the same high-quality 3D mammograms available at Bryan's medical centers. We have pictures and more details at KLIN.com. A newborn baby found in an Omaha alley this morning was brought to a police station and taken to the hospital. Fire Captain Bill Young says firefighters found the baby was in good condition.
18: The child was not in any distress or anything like that. Child had good color, was breathing appropriately, and so there was really nothing wrong with the child. It appeared to be pretty healthy.
16: Police say the baby still had her full umbilical cord attached. They're reminding the public that Nebraska's safe haven laws allow babies 90 days old or younger to be surrendered at a staffed hospital, fire station, or police station. John Adcox, KLIN News.
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23: Mostly sunny this Friday and seasonal again with highs in the upper 80s just before the weekend heat arrives. Both Saturday and Sunday will have highs in the mid to upper 90s, though feeling close to 100 degrees with humidity. In the meantime, though, tonight expect winds to be higher overnight out of the south at about 15 to 20 miles per hour with occasional gusts up to 30 miles per hour. From the 1011 Severe Weather Center, I'm meteorologist Jessica Blum.
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2: I'm Tom Rigotti. Jury deliberations will continue Monday in Lindsay Clancy's Massachusetts triple murder trial. Fox's Kristen Goodwin reports.
3: Nine women and three men will determine whether Lindsay Clancy is guilty of three counts of first-degree murder. The 36-year-old former labor nurse admits to strangling.

0: during lunchtime.
1: It hit on the west side of the building. That's where the parking lot is located. There is a hole in the wall. It doesn't look too large, but there is some structural damage that will be assessed.
0: Jenny Hammond with Aging Partners says thankfully no one in the car or in the facility were injured. It will be closed Monday and Tuesday due to the damage. All programs, including lunch service, are being moved to Victory Park Center, and transportation will be available. Lancaster County election officials found several sets of duplicate petition pages while reviewing the latest Good Government Lincoln petition. Election Commissioner Todd Wilchin says some circulators were making big mistakes.
2: We would have three identical pages of signatures, and we would accept the first one, and then the next two we would reject.
0: Wilchin says the Election Commission still certified that the petition reached the required signature threshold. The petition now goes back to the city for its next steps. John Adcox on The Voice of Lincoln, 1499.3 KLIN.
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4: Mostly sunny this Friday and seasonal again with highs in the upper 80s just before the weekend heat arrives. Both Saturday and Sunday will have highs in the mid to upper 90s, though feeling close to 100 degrees with humidity. In the meantime, though, tonight expect winds to be higher overnight out of the south at about 15 to 20 miles per hour with occasional gusts up to 30 miles per hour. From the 1011 Severe Weather Center, I'm meteorologist Jessica Blair.
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5: 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Shot is blocked! The God of Thunder, Thor Bjarnason with the block. Nebraska wins the ball game in overtime.
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0: right, that's going to wrap things up for today. When we come back on Monday, I just want to let you know where we are. We are getting dialed in and serious, and this is the most important midterm in our lifetime. We will do the job of telling you all the good things that President Trump has accomplished and how crazy and insane the left is and what the stakes are. Monday edition, Sean Hannity Show. Have a great weekend. We'll see you on Monday.
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4: Good afternoon. We'll start Time Saver Traffic just north of the Capital City on North 56th or Highway 77 at Waverly Road. An accident. Do watch for slowdowns in the area. We do have several construction projects. Keep in mind South 70th at Nebraska Parkway. Lane restrictions for turn lane work. South 56th at Old Cheney Road. Traffic signal work with lane restrictions. And eastbound O Street at 40th, water main work. Do watch your speed in our school zones, neighborhoods, and near any school buses. If you see a trouble spot, call the traffic hotline 402-479-1414. That's a quick check of your Time Saver Traffic.
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0: from the Momo Pizzeria and Ristorante Studios, we are the voice of Lincoln. 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It's 1499.3 KLIN. 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Here's John Adcox.
1: It was lunchtime at the Northeast Senior Center today in Havelock when a car crashed into the west side of the building.
2: Thankfully, no one inside the car or in the senior center was injured, but we are closing the senior center Monday and Tuesday.
1: Jenny Hammond with Aging Partners says damage assessments and repairs have yet to be determined. All programs, including lunch service, are being moved to Victory Park Center. Transportation will be available. The woman who died following a camper fire Wednesday morning near 8th and South Street has been identified.
3: 27-year-old Amber Spencer of Lincoln was taken to the hospital with severe burns, where she later died from those injuries.
1: Captain Ben Miller says her death and the death of a 67-year-old man whose body was found in a field near 1st and M Street Thursday morning are both suspicious.
3: At this time, we do not believe these incidents are related in any way. The investigations are very much active and ongoing.
1: We have more details at KLIN.com. The consent of the governed charter amendment has cleared the signature verification process in Lancaster County. Election Commissioner Todd Wilchin says his office's work on the petition is now finished.
4: It wraps up the election commissioner's responsibility of verifying the signatures. We got the three different petitions Thursday, and we processed them.
1: The petition was submitted by Good Government Lincoln. Wilchin says it is now back with the Lincoln City Clerk, but legal challenges could affect what happens next. Omaha police are asking anyone who may have recently given birth to get medical attention. Sergeant Devin Washington says that's especially important after a newborn was found in an Omaha alley this morning.
5: If you just gave birth to a baby, you certainly need some type of medical intervention or at least to be monitored.
1: The baby was taken to the hospital and appeared healthy. Police are also reminding the public that Nebraska's safe haven law allows babies 90 days old or younger to be surrendered at a staffed hospital, fire station, or police station. A new mobile mammography unit is bringing breast cancer screenings directly to communities across Lincoln and surrounding areas. Valerie Hunt is executive director of the Bryan Foundation and says Sammy's Bus began service in late July and is the only mobile mammography unit in Lincoln.
6: Our hopes, our goals, and our dreams are that every woman is able to get screening done here in our region and that early detection will save their lives and their loved ones' lives.
1: The vehicle provides 3D mammograms with appointments taking about 20 minutes. The second annual Husker Game Day Ball Relay is now underway with Nebraska State Patrol troopers carrying an official game ball in their cruisers across Nebraska.
7: It'll be at the State Fair booth all day on Saturday and then kind of make its way all the way out to the Panhandle, visiting schools and high school practices and maybe some volleyball games.
1: Patrol spokesman Cody Thomas tells KLIN News the ball will arrive back at Memorial Stadium next Saturday in time for Huskers' first game of the season. John Adcox on the Voice of Lincoln, 1499.3 KLIN. Drive Time Lincoln is next.
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10: Winds have been picking up more today out of the south, and that'll be noticeable overnight tonight as well as on Saturday. South winds first overnight will be at 15 to 20 miles per hour, with occasional gusts up to 30 miles per hour. That, along with increasing clouds tonight, will mean lows only end up in the warm lower 70s. Then we're on to a hot weekend of temps in the mid to upper 90s Saturday and Sunday. From the 10-11 Severe Weather Center, I'm meteorologist Jessica Blum.
11: All right, thank you very much, Jessica. Jack Mitchell here for Hunt Irrigation. So, yeah, we know it's been a very wet few weeks, really a pretty wet summer for Lincoln. And you got fall and winterization right around the corner for your lawn. And so you might think, yeah, keeping my grass watered at least right now isn't the first thing I'm thinking about. But the rains that we've seen for the last couple of years have taught us anything. It's that managing stormwater can sometimes really need to be a big priority. 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
12: As we get into the heart of our drive time, do watch for slowdowns North 56 or Highway 77 at Waverly Road. An earlier accident, likely still in the cleanup stages, may still be running slow. We do have several construction projects. Keep in mind Havelock 71st to 72nd. That is closed for service line replacement. Detour would be 70th to Cornhusker or Adams to 84th Street. And Old Cheney Road continues to be closed at 27th westbound for a water main repair. And lane closure eastbound from the Knolls to 25th Street. If you see a trouble spot, call the traffic hotline 402-479-1414. That's the latest drive time traffic update.
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11: All right, welcome in. It is Drive Time Lincoln, and we made it. It's Friday. It is 5:07. Right now in the capital city, we've got 88 degrees. And the heat's coming. We'll talk more about that here if we get time. But cool off a little bit tonight. Should be a pretty nice evening. Low 80s, high 70s throughout the course of the evening, and no precipitation in sight. Good for been a lot of high school football games in the area tonight. A whole bunch of other outdoor events as well. So looking pretty good for that. Could be a lot worse this time of year, and it's going to get a little bit hotter too. So. Glad to have you with us. Got a good show for you tonight. Second half of the show, we'll do what we do on Fridays, and that's join John Bishop and Josh Peterson, Super Friends Roundtables. We'll talk about the weekend that's coming up for the Huskers and the week that's coming up for the Huskers as well. I'm sure we'll get into some other things as well. And Friday on a light, fun note during happy hour. So we got that, but we also have breaking news that I am just taking in. Once again, what is the deal with the 4 o'clock news dumps the last couple of weeks?
14: Mm-hmm.
11: So we'll try and tell you what's going on, figure it out all together, and get you up to date here in just a moment. So stick around. It's time for the whip around. Let's get into it right now.
0: A rundown of today's top stories that you're talking about. It's time for the whip around on Drive Time Lincoln.
11: We've got an order from the Supreme Court in Mike Hilgers versus City Council. Chief Justice Pro Temp William Castle filed it, signed it today. And It says, now just to be clear, you're going to see a lot of headlines on this, and this is why it's good that you're listening to the radio, I think, today, and not looking at the headline, because the headlines on this, I've already seen them, headlines, graphics, all of it. If you just looked at those, you wouldn't have the full story. Because while they're true, there's more to them. Okay? So the Supreme Court has said, yes, that Lincoln is to certify the petitions for the November 3rd ballot. So it looks as if the Attorney General won. And he may. But there is an or at the end of that. And for some reason, when I first saw some of the headlines and graphics on this, my first reaction was, okay, well, state won on this thing. Looks like this thing is going to the ballot. Well, not yet, for sure, at least, because there's an alternative here. They can either certify it immediately, get it on the ballot, or they can show cause, which is explain why they're not, so to speak, by answer, on or before 9 o'clock on Monday. And they also directed that they accomplish formal service of it in a verified petition if there's not a voluntary appearance made by the city in this case. That was actually a direction to the state. So the state would be the relator and the city council and the city clerk would be the respondents if you see those names being thrown around. So what does that mean? Well, first of all, part of it is obvious. They can get this whole thing done by putting it on the ballot. They're obviously not going to do that, though. That mm-hmm. We could have done that before.
14: Yeah.
11: So they will file a response explaining why they're not going to be doing this, or why they believe they shouldn't have to, why they're not doing it at the time. What their reasoning is and what their argument to the court is about the things that were raised by the state. If the city does not put them on the ballot and the city does not respond, I don't think that's going to happen either, but then the Attorney General could just submit the measures directly to the Election Commission for certification. And by the way, it's not like we need a transmission of these, right? It's... Yeah. I think the County Election Commission is very familiar with these petitions. In fact, they're probably seeing petitions in their sleep right now. So we wait now. We wait for the city to respond. I'm going to guess the city will probably take most of that time to respond. But Monday's August 31st. September 1st is the statutory deadline for local officials to certify the ballot measures for the November 3rd general election. And so I think that means if it doesn't get to the county election commissioner's office by the end of September 1st, this is what as I understand it, then it doesn't go on the ballot. Now, maybe exceptions can be made. I don't know about that. And so what exactly will happen? What needs to be filed? Well, probably I'm going to guess it's kind of a pleading, an answer, and then they will respond to all the allegations, essentially, or the arguments that are made in the initial filing by the Attorney General. May also brief it, maybe do some affidavits that are, I don't know if they allow evidentiary type stuff in this situation like that or not, but it'll be a legal response, a written legal response. There will not be oral arguments on this. The court then will take it under consideration, and I would expect, again, they'll probably get it at the end of the day on Monday. And so the court, again, probably, if I'm guessing how this is all going to go, will then make a ruling on September 1st, on Tuesday, before the end of business. And then as soon as they do that, the measures could go on the ballot still if it was done by then, or save it for May and then go through the city process. And so I don't know. I don't know that this was a victory for anyone today necessarily. I don't know that I would even take anything from it. It essentially says, which of course the Supreme Court would like to basically it's, hey, you don't have forever to answer on this is what it's saying. We got limited time on this. And so if you decide to drag your feet on it, you're just going to lose. So you can either lose or you can answer quickly. No. That's all today was. And so any outcome on this is still possible. It's up to the Supreme Court. And the decision that I believe they will probably hand down on Tuesday with hours to go. So I think hopefully that explains exactly what is what today's ruling meant from the Supreme Court, which isn't even a ruling. Essentially, it's a schedule is really what it is. I think that's all I got on that. So now we wait and see. And I'm sure Monday night at 5 o'clock, I'll have news at 4:45. Once again, yeah. Now it seems very, very likely that that will happen once again. All right, let's move on. Oh, yeah, I do that. Sorry. Let's move on.
14: Pew, pew.
11: All right. Speaking of petitions, another one added to the ballot officially, and that is the Fairness for Girls petition. Collected at least 138,613 valid signatures from 10% of registered voters across 59 counties as well, so surpassed the 38-county geographic threshold. And they cleared the 110% of the requisite baseline. And so, the very busy county election commissioner's office got it done. And next step, Secretary of State's office publishes an informational brochure, holds mandatory public hearings across all three Nebraska congressional districts ahead of this one. I kind of forgot that happened with these. And this, there had already been statutory restrictions on school sports participation that have been passed. That was LB 89. But there were proponents launched this petition to basically be stronger than the statute, to enshrine it into the state constitution. Why do you do that? Well, because it is harder to get out of the constitution than it is to change a law or get rid of a law, right? So legislative reversals, a court challenge looks different if that's going to happen as well. So it mandates public K-12 schools and collegiate athletic designate teams strictly by biological sex, male, female, or co-ed, and also bars private schools from competing against public schools unless they comply as well. I don't think I need to set up the arguments on this one for you guys. You guys may have heard a little bit about this, know where you are on this, and so I don't think that's probably necessary here. What will be interesting, though, is how much campaigning, or I should say, what kind of budgets the efforts will have or the entities will have that support or oppose it coming up to the election. It's interesting because some of the ballot issues that end up on ballots over the last several elections, you don't hear anything about them.
14: Right.
11: During maybe on the news, maybe on a show like this, but if you're just seeing the yard signs or the TV commercials or the radio commercials, you're just not seeing it as often. And then there's some, I mean, I think a few of them over the years where it feels like you never heard the end of them.
14: Mm-hmm.
11: Vote yes on so-and-so, vote no on so-and-so. And so I don't know where this one will fit in that kind of matrix. But like I said, even if it would fail, And I don't think it will, honestly. But even if it would, that does not change the existing statute right now that is already on the books. That is still there. It just doesn't get enshrined in the Constitution. All right, moving on. Let's, oh, goodness sakes, yes, this one. Holy cow. I saw that Nebraska Public Media had this story. So we did the interview the other day.
14: Yesterday.
11: Right? Yeah. On Cam the Cat. Yeah, it was just yesterday.
14: Mm-hmm.
11: And remember I asked him the question? I was like, so this is like a rubber stamp thing with the Capitol Commission? Like, do you have any idea what? Apparently not. State Senator Jana Hughes and former Senator Anna Wishart went to the Capitol Commission. And they've got the GoFundMe now, by the way, more than $4,000 of private funds. But it doesn't sound like the Capitol Commission is necessarily going to be rubber stamping this thing.
14: Mm-hmm.
11: You had one of the members say the statutes included in and around, or the statues, I should say, included in and around the Capitol building are because of the significance of the lives and the accomplishments.
14: Mm-hmm.
11: Real people, commemorate people who have been known over there, and they deserve to be remembered. Teach history to the public, essentially.
14: Correct.
11: And Commissioner Landis in this situation said, this is a well-loved cat, but when the time runs out, and those of you who love this cat have passed by, what is the historical significance of this cat? And then commission members, according to Nebraska Public Media, were like, yep, yep, yep. We got Standing Bear in there.
14: Mm-hmm.
11: We're going to put
14: a cat.
11: You had one public commenter who said the significance was more than the love visiting fourth grade classes had for him. He became small but meaningful symbol of the best Nebraska kindness, friendliness, and compassion. So there's more. Read Nebraska Public Media's article. They go through a lot of the arguments, but the commission members are going to review the proposal again at their meeting next month. All right. I am way over time. I didn't realize it. 521 on KLIN.
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18: Number one Nebraska volleyball was crowned the inaugural Spikes Under the Lights champions after sweeping a pair of exhibitions against number 17 Florida and number 11 SMU Thursday night at AT&T Stadium in Arlington, Texas.
19: Gavidevita serves, bad pass by the libero. Left side roll shot, block back, we're done! Nebraska wins! And they go to their knees and embrace as the Huskers claim Spikes Under the Lights Championship number one.
18: 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Head coach Danny Busboom Kelly spoke with KLIN media partner 1011 Now following the championship match against SMU.
20: Just great to see us celebrate a little, like winning exhibitions, and something this team, I hope we do better than years past, to just celebrate the little things. 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
18: Nebraska heads out to Las Vegas this weekend for the Players Era Showcase at T-Mobile Arena. Saturday, the Huskers will face UNLV with first set at 7 p.m., pregame at 6, and on Sunday, the number one Huskers go up against number two Texas, first set at 2:30 p.m., pregame at 1:30. 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The SEC's new eligibility guidelines are being put on hold, Fox's Tony Genualdo reports.
21: A Texas judge Thursday signed an order which prohibits the NCAA, the SEC, and its commissioner, Greg Sankey, from banning a group of athletes from returning to college sports for one more year of play. This all comes after a rule change passed by the NCAA, which granted future athletes 5 years of eligibility. But court orders across the country have wreaked havoc, with professional rookies attempting to come back to claim their fifth year. This newest case involves more than 40 players, including three who are currently listed on NFL rosters. The Big Ten, Big 12, and ACC have passed similar rules, which in some cases also included the NBA and the WNBA. Tony Genualdo, Fox News.
18: High school football has a full slate of week one action tonight. Lincoln Southeast hosts Millard South at Seacrest Field. Standing Bear hosts Lincoln Southwest, and Lincoln High is at Omaha South. 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
11: All right, it's time for some Fantasy Huskers Keywords. 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Great time. So, keyword is campus, C-A-M-P-U-S, campus. We will text one of you who texts us that word, the question that we're asking this week, and you'll be the last one to get the chance to give an official answer. What will be the fewest amount of points scored by either team in the Nebraska-Texas volleyball team in a single set, sets 1 through 4, not including set 5. So far, the guesses, Nicole 14, Brian in Omaha 18, Tone 17, Yankee Hill Doug 19, Heidi 16, David East Denton 20, Catherine 21, Robert 12, Shane 11. Shane was watching that match last night, I guess. The SMU one, that is. So there you go. We're going to get one more, and we will put it in the hopper. You can go to KLIN.com, check out all the guesses while you listen to the game on Sunday versus Texas for Nebraska volleyball. Still 1-2. Texas does have a loss, but still 1-2. All right, we'll talk more Huskers coming up right after this when we have our Super Friends Roundtable. John Bishop, Josh Peterson from 1620 The Zone. Join us to get ready for the weekend. So that's coming up next on KLIN.
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10: Winds have been picking up more today out of the south, and that'll be noticeable overnight tonight as well as on Saturday. South winds first overnight will be at 15 to 20 miles per hour, with occasional gusts up to 30 miles per hour. That, along with increasing clouds tonight, will mean lows only end up in the warm lower 70s. Then we're on to a hot weekend of temps in the mid to upper 90s Saturday and Sunday. From the 1011 Severe Weather Center, I'm meteorologist Jessica Blum.
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12: Wrapping up our traffic reports, no new accidents or major delays. Our accident at North 56 or Highway 77 at Waverly Road is cleaned up and out of the way. We do have several construction projects. Do use caution as you move through and around. Keep in mind South 84th, Van Dorn to South Street, southbound lane closure for a paving project. Northwest 48th at West O Street, northbound lane closure to I-80 for a bike trail project. Do keep in mind it is motorcycle and bicycle season. Look once and look again. Keeping you moving with Time Saver Traffic, I'm Chris Lofgren.
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10: Yes!
3: Wait. In-law station.
11: What happens when you have a divorce from your sister, or you get adopted? Yeah, maybe you were readopted?
3: Call someone in Arkansas. I'm sure there's a family attorney in Arkansas that can probably explain.
11: Maybe it's like when you not to get too dark, but it's when, like, you know, you have your legal guardian if your parents are no longer around, that kind of a thing.
3: Mm-hmm. That is
11: so you're still siblings then.
3: Yeah, I guess so.
10: That's good. So you're still my brother.
11: Still.
10: Hi, awesome.
11: Brother. Hi, brother.
4: Hey, brother.
11: Friends don't. Brothers don't shake hands. Brothers got a hug.
10: God. Jack, you'll be hugging some people in the next week because football will be back.
11: Just on the streets, you know, on the streets. You can just come up to anyone in Lincoln and just go in for the hug, and they know it's because it's football week. That's generally what I found to be the case.
10: Start doing that. You should start giving people football hugs. I think that should be homework for all of our listeners on our
3: station.
10: Tackling? No, hugging.
3: Like, football hugs or tackling.
10: Go up and say, hey, it's

0: Is Where's My Car?
1: What was the show that what's his name did?
0: Punked.
1: Punked.
0: Yeah.
1: Thank you.
0: Yeah.
1: There's been a lot of those gag shows, you know, over the years.
0: Mm-hmm.
1: Seems like every generation has one of those gag shows.
0: Jack, I have a question for you.
1: Question.
0: Because if I asked you, like, who do you want to be good on the football team this year? The answer is, I don't know, Calandry or something. Like,
2: everyone.
0: That's a boring question.
2: I want everyone. Yeah. The answer is everyone.
1: Right. Wilson.
0: So let me ask it this way. Which non-starter are you most hoping has a good season? And it could be for a variety of reasons. The position they're playing, the need that the team has, or maybe you just like them. And you're rooting for them as a
1: starter.
0: Yes. So, because I just, basically what I'm trying to find is like a non-obvious player that Jack is like, man, I just wish he would have a good season. And again, it could be for a variety of reasons. Maybe you just like them. But is there a player you're hoping has a nice 2026? Some, I could give some candidates if you'd like some, a little bit of help here.
2: No, I think I can.
0: Like Carter.
2: That's a good one. Honestly, that's a great answer. That's probably who I would go with. It wasn't who I was going to go with, but I feel like I genuinely, I feel bad for him. Like, I really don't want that to end without seeing him, you know, get closer to that potential that I know that he's got. So, man, that's a great answer.
1: Streak of tight ends underachieving at Nebraska.
0: Yeah, seriously.
1: Or being underutilized. Maybe underachieving is a little harsh, but
0: yeah.
1: Being underutilized.
2: I was going to kind of go a different route as I thought about this very quickly. I was going to say this is not so much someone like who hasn't, you know, had their chance or the opportunity that we thought they would, like Nelson has. This is more of a backup that's doing a prove it season. What if Cade Pechock really keeps it, like, really takes a step, and all of a sudden you're like, whoa, we'll call him a rush end like we used to in the 90s. We got a 90s type rush end here with this guy. I think, you know, being that he's a sophomore and because you just, it feels like that position, you don't know. I think that'd be exciting if he was kind of took that by the horns.
1: And I guess Leonard's going to be the starter, right? I was going to say, is Cam Leonard kind of the Carter Nelson of the defense? You know, a guy who's that Nelson's been around as long as Leonard, but you know, a guy like him.
0: But yeah, I think
2: I thought he was a starter, but I guess that's probably, it's hard to tell at that position a little bit.
1: Yeah. This one was kind of thinking outside the box. What if the answer was TJ Lateef?
0: Oh, wow. That would be, is outside the box.
1: How often
0: has the backup,
1: quarterback be the answer to the question? Now, it would probably require Calandry to be hurt, right?
2: Yeah,
1: but then he comes in and plays
0: or he
1: well.
0: Sucks and is benched. So either way, it's a bad scenario.
2: Yeah, I don't want that. Something bad has to happen there.
1: It's a bad scenario for the starter, but would it be a good scenario for the team? Because usually, if your backup quarterback has to come in and plays well, you know, it's like a, you know, a Kurt Warner-like situation, you know?
2: Mm-hmm.
1: Again, I'm trying to think bigger picture or, you know, little galaxy brain here. But
0: thinking outside
2: I've got my real answer now that I had more time to think of it. This is the answer. Carter Nelson was 1A, Willis McGahee.
0: Ooh. Gosh, he's a player we talked about a lot last year.
2: 1 year ago.
1: On the depth chart.
2: 1 year ago, how much were we talking about him?
0: A lot.
1: Yeah.
0: Because he had a strong finish to the 2024 season,
2: plus,
0: right?
2: I love that, you know, Willis McGahee.
0: Did you see highlights of his dad? How fun would that be, you know? Like, that'd be a good time.
2: I love the fact that Miami legacy is at Nebraska so much. This has to work. We need to make this work.
0: Speaking of his dad, he plays the position that I would like to bring up. I think Carter Nelson is probably my answer, but what about Jamal Rhule?
1: Yeah.
0: Jamal Rhule, a good second running back, and maybe he eventually becomes a starter. Like, I think that would be really nice.
1: It almost feels like a foregone conclusion, doesn't it, the way that people are talking? And I know that there's been a lot of secrecy as far as who's actually going to start.
0: Mm-hmm.
1: But it seems like just about everyone who has seen practice or has covered practice has said that he probably won't start the season, but he'll eventually be starting this year, and that's Jamal Rhule.
0: I was going to say it. That happened in Tunnel Talk today. They were saying those types of things.
1: Right. It's almost like it's a foregone conclusion that, yeah, it may not be him at the beginning of the season, but by the end of the season, Jamal Rhule's a starting running back.
0: Yeah.
2: That's not a deep of a – yeah, because I just assume that's going to –

0: kind of that he's going to get it. Well, here would be the one in the running back room. What if Quentin Ives got back into the discussion?
1: We never even talk about him anymore, Jack.
2: Nebraska's scoring touchdowns from the 1 yard line.
1: Yeah, I mean, seriously, Jack, we talk about three guys in the running back room now, and he never comes back.
0: Yeah, think of the end of 2024. I mean, there was a kind of some excitement about him coming into 2025. And what he might be able to do.
2: What if he becomes the Zigboo of 2026?
3: Where he just kind of breaks out?
2: Where you know, you don't think of him at the beginning of the season, but then he, you know, gets his opportunity and never lets go. That's a good answer.
3: Yeah, that'd be really a big surprise.
0: The other thing,
2: people would be happy. I think Carter Nelson is like the answer, because it's not just, hey, finally a tight end is, you know, making some hay.
3: But a sentimentality to it.
2: Well, it's not
3: injuries.
2: It's not even the sentimentality, but
3: where he's from.
2: Yes.
3: What he represents.
2: And he would be one of those four-star guys that Nebraska could, homegrown four-star guy.
1: That they beat Georgia out for.
2: Correct.
3: Yeah.
2: I think symbolically it would mean something as well. As much as it does statistically.
0: I got one more feel-good one. Okay. Mac Markway.
3: That is a good one because of what he's overcome.
0: Yeah. And I still love the story that didn't he just go to didn't contact or anything, just like showed up and like, can I enroll here? Uh-huh. I'm probably taking some liberties with the story, but I don't know. Like, I thought it was an LSU transfer. You're like, oh, wow, this could be very cool. And then injured right away, stays here. Yeah. Injured again, stays here. I really pull for guys now, especially who stay here when the typical script would be to leave. And so the same thing is true of Willis McGahee. The same thing is true of who you met, TJ Lateef, right? The same thing is true of him. These are the guys that I would love, and there's probably more that you could think of here on this list. But these are the guys that I would love to see. How about Grant Bricks?
3: Oh, wow.
2: That would be another symbolic one now.
3: That would be a stunner.
2: Yeah, and you know, it would probably require, you know, one of the top guys to go down. But, I mean, again, if you're looking symbolically for what they represent, you know, development of talent, local product, you know.
3: Yeah.
2: Locally,
3: he would definitely represent that.
0: Before this week, I would have said Gatula, but I think he's going to be a starter now. So
3: I was going to say, there was a comment, Jack, from one of our listeners, Krecky, a few minutes ago, who said Gunner, and sadly, he does not fit this exercise.
2: No, he does not.
0: Not sadly. It happened.
3: Yeah.
0: We won that one.
3: He is the right tackle.
2: I made a declarative statement yesterday to Josh, and I'm curious if you will handshake meme and join me in this effort. Based on, I mean, in an off season that has featured very little talking and very little hype, one thing that we have heard consistently through this month has been the offense. It's been, we really, Calandria's picking things up. He's a playmaker. He's a gunslinger. We've installed more of our offense. Dana's going to have more freedom. The running back room is the best that they've had in 4 years. The offensive line is experienced, and they've got great coaching now. I am now of the opinion that I am going to be preparing myself to be wowed by this offense in September. What do you think? And I'm not saying they're going to be the scoring explosion, but I'm saying they're going to put up some numbers and they're going to put up some points. People are going to go, wow, they're pretty darn good.
0: Here's the thing. No matter how good they are, I think they're going to put up some numbers in September because of their schedule.
2: Yes. But I'm kind of expecting to be wowed by this offense. Something
0: that you haven't been able to say
2: in a while.
0: Yeah, I mean, I think, you know, guys, I think I maybe was saying this all summer. If you were listening, all summer I said, when this offense gets out of bed, because it is going to be so much more dynamic just in terms of its schematic options, that alone is going to give them, it's going to look so, look and feel completely different. And I know yours is probably built more on that, more than on that. But yeah, like I expect it. I still think people are going to forget how nice it is, nice it was to have a quarterback that can run mm-hmm. and a quarterback that will take deep chances downfield and mm-hmm. have some success. It's like the fan base kind of got lulled to sleep about those being things you can do and things yeah. you need to do. And so when you see it, I think it will feel like that, John. I think you're right.
2: I mean, I'm expecting them to, you know, and you're right. The schedule does allow for it. But one of those things where, you know, I mean, think about it. Go back to 2010. And I know it was mainly one guy.
1: Yeah, he wowed us.
2: But because of the one guy, I mean, it lifted, the rising tide lifted all boats.
1: Yeah, right? First carry he had of his career was a touchdown.
2: That offense looked pretty dynamic.
1: Yeah.
2: That it could feel like by the end of September, we're like, man, this is a really good offense. Now, that team got slowed down when he slowed down because the injuries, you know, the injury, the ankle injury. But, man, they were trending in a great direction, you know. And still, even though he wasn't himself, you know, that was the year where Helu had, you know, the record-setting running game against Missouri.
1: Rex Burkhead was on the
2: team. So it wasn't just about Martinez, but I'm kind of thinking in those in that ballpark of, you know, man, this team, and it goes back to what you were saying, Jack. People are going to be, they're just going to be naturally excited because, oh, look, a quarterback who can, you know, escape the pocket, a quarterback that can keep plays alive. Now, some of this too will come with taking more chances, maybe some more turnovers. We'll see. But yeah, I just in a year that has been so quiet, especially compared to last year, that's one area where the coaches and some of the players that have spoken have not been shy in saying how confident they are in Calandria and how good the talent is in the running back room. And, you know, the receivers look great. Clark's going to probably play a lot this year. I just feel like I'm preparing myself to be wowed by this offense.
0: Let me ask you guys this. Would you rather have heard this fall camp that, because you're right, John, it seems like the message has gotten out that the offense has looked really good. Would you rather hear that about the offense or about the defense during this camp?
1: I think that I would have rather heard it about the
2: offense for me.
1: Me too.
2: Only because... Because if we would have heard some of the stuff coming out of camp about the defense, the negativity would have been like, oh, God, did they get the wrong quarterback? Is this running back really, really a disaster? What about the offensive line? And that's not to say that defense doesn't matter, and I'm usually a defense-first guy, but because there were so many questions offensively, you know, about quarterback, about the running back room, you know, the constant disappointment we seemingly always have about the wide receivers. I think hearing what we're hearing this offseason or this month is better from an offensive perspective than a defensive perspective.
1: Let me offer just a devil's advocate, and that is I think the offensive line is going to be better this year. And so if we heard that the defensive line was performing well against them, I think that that would actually make me feel good. I can't say that definitively, right? Because then it'd be like, is the offensive line not very good? Yeah.
2: Exactly.
1: But
2: because
1: I'm definitely concerned about the defense.
2: Sip was on with us earlier this week, Jack, and I asked him the question, if you could get in front of the masses and preach patience about one thing, just say, hey, you got to have patience about this thing this season. And his answer was Rob Orridge. Because you know how it is, you know, if a coordinator or if a unit starts slow, it goes. And we kind of expect that the defense is going to be, because last year didn't end great and there was concerns about the defensive line. There are concerns about the defensive line this year. And so, you know, that the idea of, hey, just have a little patience, I think it kind of fits you know, with the whole idea of, you know, you want to, I think you want to have that offense be electric, because let's face it, this was an off season of so much blase and so much malaise and people maybe checking out. The fastest thing to get people to check back in on a football team is when your offense is clicking. Even Definitely. If the defense is a little behind, if the offense is clicking, it's like, whoa, it just, there's just a natural excitement that comes with that.
0: Yeah, no, I that's why I feel that way too. Basically what you explained, but Josh, you make a good point, but, it was interesting you said that's how Sybil answered that question, because that's exactly what I was thinking. Is they're putting in a brand new system, right? They've got a new system. There's obviously a lot of new personnel on both sides of the ball, but I would expect that it would take longer for the defense to kind of come into their own, especially because of those reasons.
3: Jack, I want to ask you a volleyball question real quick, because they're about to, you know, officially start the season this weekend after playing a couple matches last night down in Dallas. And then it is a group that has mostly been together now over the last, this will be what, year four, right? It kind of starts with the Memorial Stadium match in 2023, and they got to the final that year. The next year they got to the Final Four. Last year they didn't even make the Final Four. We think this will be the last hurrah with the 5-for-5. I guess you never really know what could happen with some of these players. But I wonder what kind of pressure you think this team has when you compare it to some of the pressure on those great Husker football teams in your lifetime of, man, if they don't do it now, you know, when? Because it's a very particular season, I think. And obviously, I think you understand kind of what I'm asking.
0: Yeah. I mean, it's... obviously, volleyball is as popular as it is here. It's still in a different place from the attention that the sport gets. But relative to the sport, I mean, you could argue it's more than yeah. And I mean, think of the seasons where Nebraska football had the most pressure on it. 94. But I mean, did it feel that way going into, like, was Nebraska sort of crowned, not the Nebraska volleyball has been crowned number one, but it's just the Nebraska football hadn't quite arrived yet in 1994. It feels like Nebraska volleyball has arrived despite not winning a national championship. They're in a different place with reference to the sport than football was like in 1994, I think.
2: I think there's a lot. I mean, all things being relative, I think there's a lot more pressure on volleyball because they've been arguably the most talented program the last 3-4 years and don't have anything to show for it.
3: I agree with both of you.
2: Whereas the 94, the football team,
3: I think it was more internal pressure.
2: It was more revenge.
3: Yeah.
2: Because it's not, I mean,
3: unfinished business.
2: It's not like Nebraska got hosed by a call or anything. You know, there wasn't an illegal block in the back that, you know, came out of nowhere. By the way, I watched some of that game over the weekend and I stopped after the field goal went through. I was like, oh, game's over. Nebraska
3: won. They won another natty.
2: But no, it was different because that felt like, okay, they're so motivated. Not that they're not motivated this year for volleyball, but it almost feels like you miss a massive opportunity if this group doesn't win it this year.
0: Do you know what Nebraska was ranked in preseason 1994?
3: Just looked it up, so John will have to answer this.
2: I think they were like fifth or sixth.
0: Fourth.
2: Yeah.
3: And then they got to number one after they beat West Virginia. So they immediately were number one,
2: right.
3: Which I did not remember.
0: Eight teams got first place votes that year.
2: Wow.
0: Wow, I missed those days.
2: Ooh. Because even though Nebraska, you know, earned a lot of respect on that field against Florida State, there were still doubters that, but was it just one?
3: Yeah, for sure.
0: I mean, Nebraska volleyball opened up number one again. They were number one, you know, last year.
2: Exactly.
3: That's the difference is they feel, it's a weird thing to say for a program with all the success lately, but they feel like they've underachieved to a degree. You know, this talented of a team with all these great players and that they don't have a natty yet. You know, and that last year they didn't even make it to the Final Four.
2: I don't think there's any question.
3: And so, like, that's what – I love that stuff, though. I think it makes this season so interesting is that every match is like,
1: if they lose or if they drop a set, it's like, oh my gosh, what's going on with them? Is everything okay? Mm-hmm. You know, but it's, we're all looking to November or December rather. It's just happens when December arrives.
2: But I do wonder if they do need to, and they're going to be doing a lot of traveling. They're going to really stress things out. I do wonder if they need a little more adversity in September and if that wouldn't help them in December.
1: Yeah.
0: It feels like it couldn't hurt. It was interesting. I was listening this summer to an interview that the Volleyball State podcast did with Danny Busboom Kelly. Mm-hmm. And she referenced, she basically referenced how, you know, they would, I'm sure, she would go to events and talk to boosters and all of those things. And she would occasionally have people say something like, well, do you feel like these are not exact quotes. So, but basically, inferring to some degree that the prior year was a disappointing season, right? Of mm-hmm. course, because they didn't win the national championship. And she was like, well, you know, we lost four sets or whatever it was during the year. Like, we didn't necessarily look at it that way. And that was her first year of being a coach at Nebraska. So that gives you a little bit of an idea of... Yeah, that expectation. But man, wouldn't it be if they can do it this year? Man, that's about as you just kind of need it to complete the storybook, right?
1: Yeah, sure, yeah.
0: You know how you set it up, Josh, with starting in the stadium and I mean it's kind of like a movie script moment here. If they can do it, that in itself, how incomplete is that movie script gonna feel? If that's not how this ends and that's how the career ends.
1: Yeah, that night it almost felt destined, right? And they get to the final that year and then Texas, they swept them, didn't they? Oh, and yeah, it was just like, what on earth? Like that, it was crazy.
2: It was that second game that just went
1: sideways. And then, you know, they've gotten eliminated one round earlier every time, yep. You know? They were up on Penn State. It felt like, okay, here we go. They're about to play Louisville, oddly enough. So, should be an interesting season.
2: As Wood Africa points out in our YouTube chat, finishing the story like Cody Rhodes. All right, Nick?
1: All right. It's time to move on.
2: All right. What do we got? About less than a minute left?
1: Yeah.
2: Jack, with the start of college football, which means we get more Fansville commercials, thumbs up or thumbs down on Fansville?
0: This is a great question. I've had this debate. I will say thumbs up. Up on the Fansville commercials.
2: Agreed. Did you see the latest one with Lane Kiffin?
0: No, is that true?
2: There's a 15-second version with Lane Kiffin. You need to Google it.
0: I have said several times, like, man, wasn't the Dr. Pepper, the ice cold Dr. Pepper guy, the thing they did before that, and people thought that was good? And the guy was from Nebraska or something.
2: Yep.
0: I could not have been a nice guy, I'm sure. I did not think that concept was so tired, and I was so excited to see it.
1: Bye, Jack.
0: Bye. Have a good one. There you go. That is Josh and John.
4: I'm going to have to look that up. I love them.
0: The Fansville commercials? Yes. I mean, God, they've even got me going like, yeah, Brian Bosworth, he's a pretty good actor.
4: Yeah. Have you seen Stone Cold? Need I say more?
0: No, I have seen parts of it. Yeah, I'm thumbs up on those. Still, they haven't got... The writing's been good.
4: Yes.
0: I've liked them.
4: I got to check out that new one now.
0: All right, that's it for us. Sports Nightly is next. I got the flag football coach on, it sounds like. And then Husker Volleyball tomorrow night, 7 o'clock, 6 o'clock pregame against UNLV. Have a great weekend, everybody. See you on Monday.
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1: Flight medic in the Air Force Reserve.
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11: No verdict yet. I'm Lee Silicera, Fox News. Jury deliberations will resume Monday in the trial of a Massachusetts mom accused of killing her three children.
12: The nine women and three men will determine whether Lindsay Clancy is guilty of three counts of first-degree murder. The 36-year-old former labor nurse admits to strangling her three young children, ages 5, 3, and 8 months old, in 2023, before throwing herself from a second-floor window in a suicide attempt. But she's pleaded not guilty. Her attorney argues she was experiencing postpartum psychosis and shouldn't be held criminally responsible, telling the court she lived for her kids, but over-medication and lousy medical care made her mental health issues worse. Prosecutors allege the killings were premeditated, calling Clancy a functioning mom who knew right and wrong.
11: Fox's Kristen Goodwin. Clancy faces life in prison if convicted of first-degree murder, but jurors have the option to consider lesser charges. Defend the vote, the theme of this year's March on Washington.
13: I'm confident that we will win the day, win the week, win the month, win the year, win the hearts and minds of the American people.
11: House Minority Leader Hakeem Jeffries says Democrats mark the 63rd anniversary of Martin Luther King's address. The march comes just months after the Supreme Court weakened a key provision of the Voting Rights Act of 1964, setting off a redistricting battle in several states. This as the Trump administration appeals a judge's decision that blocked an executive order limiting mail-in voting before the midterm elections. This comes after a federal judge in Boston blocked the order for 2 weeks. President Trump says the U.S. has entered into an agreement with Venezuela to take control of 65 billion barrels of that country's oil reserves. This coming nearly 9 months after the U.S. military carried out an operation to capture Venezuela's President Nicolas Maduro. Secretary of State Marco Rubio calling the deal a huge win for both the American and Venezuelan people. 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